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0: The midterms are almost here, and Republicans could be in deep trouble. Polls show Democrats leading in key races. Tonight, Rob Finnerty on Newsmax reveals the growing threat from the DSA and the radical left. With less than 60 days to go, Finnerty says it's time for the GOP to hit the panic button. The House may go, and control of the Senate is up for grabs. Gas prices, mortgage rates, health care, and out-of-control national debt. Americans are angry. And Newsmax shows you how the progressive left wants total control of Congress. Tallarico, El Sayed, AOC, Bernie Sanders. Finnerty reveals President Trump's secret plan to fight back. Don't miss Finnerty tonight at 8 p.m. Eastern on Newsmax. 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

0: book here.
1: Okay, so when I left Fox News, I had offers to go to do linear television, some good ones. But I had had enough of working for corporations. Mm-hmm. And I just said to myself, look, if I'm going to continue doing what I do, which is news analysis, I'm going to have to run my own show. So what we did was we set up an apparatus. 60 people worked for me, 60.
0: Wow.
1: And the apparatus was we operate the way you would operate any kind of cable or network news program, with the exception of we are all news analysis. We don't break news. We don't do that. And then it's me, and people knew me. And they, some like me, some hate me. Same thing with you. We're in the same category. But we speak our minds. And Americans, I always knew, respect that. As long as it's done responsibly without malice or exploitation. So that's what we decided to do. And then YouTube hit. YouTube was the explosion that hurtled me around the world. And I just got out of the U.S. Open on Sunday, the tennis match. I was invited by Saudi Arabian interests to go to that. I was invited to Beijing, which I also went to on my own dime. I don't let these people pay anything. All right. By the Politburo that watches me on YouTube. The Saudis watch me on YouTube. And they know I know what I'm talking about.
0: Mm-hmm.
1: And that I do have some access to President Trump. And so they want to get the latest. So the YouTube thing has really put us over the top financially and as far as influence is concerned.
0: Mm-hmm. Now, this is a very interesting book you wrote here, Confronting America, What Has to Change. So you take a real look at what's going on in the country, really every corner of the culture. And you decide, look, we have issues, and we need to address them and confront them, and we can do it if we address them and confront them, right?
1: Yeah, it's eyewitness history. So I've been to 90 countries. I've covered 4 wars. I've been out there. I know how it all works. And what drives me crazy, and you know, I listen to your radio program, what drives you crazy is that we understand what the problem is. It's not hard to understand the problem. But we don't have crusaders who are trying to solve the problem.
0: Mm-hmm.
1: Instead, we have ideology. We have movements. So this coming November, when we go to the poll, we're not voting for people. We're voting for a movement. Not a person. So if you live in Texas and you don't like the Republican candidate, I don't like him. But running against him is a nut, all right, who wants to push the country into a place of destruction, okay? So that's my choice. It's Paxson against a guy who wants to destroy the country. So what am I supposed to do? You know, you got to see the bigger picture. So Confronting America is here's the problem. Here's how you fix it. And in some cases, here's why they won't fix it. A lot of money involved with that analysis.
0: Mm-hmm.
1: Okay. And I wrote it from a very personal point of view. I tell you the stories, name the names. We don't use anonymous sources here, Levin. You know that.
0: Mm-hmm.
1: I got Paul McCartney shooting down stuff. I got everybody in the world.
0: Yeah.
1: Okay? Their names are in there. And if they don't like it, I'm sorry. Fix the problem.
0: Mm-hmm.
1: And then I'll be your friend. But don't be giving me, I can't. I don't want I can't people. I want people who are going to make the country better.
0: This is a very different book than you've written in your other books and so forth and so on. And you are very Anybody who knows you, listens to you, watches you, or reads your books knows you are straightforward, a straight shooter. And the book is filled with examples of this. So let's go through some of this. You have here number four, are you a patriot? What do you mean by that?
1: Do you love your country?
0: Mm-hmm.
1: Do you have emotion invested in the welfare of your country? Do you respect your country? All of those things are necessary for you to be a patriot. And, you know, I wrote the book because who knows how much longer we have, right?
0: Yeah.
1: And I figured I got all of this experience. I mean, you, me, I'm sorry I have to, I hope I'm not violating confidence, but you and I had dinner with Trump, along with Hannity and a couple of guys, all right? Geraldo was actually there, but they wouldn't let Geraldo have any food. But we had dinner, okay, in the residence, and it was a lot of laughs. It was jocular, even though we don't simpatico. We have our own views, but we all have one thing in common: we all love our country.
0: Mm-hmm.
1: And so. Don't give me 4th of July 250 and then go out and say, I'm voting for Al Saeed, who hates the country. Don't give me that.
0: We're just getting into this book. I really want to get into it. It's a great book. Folks, I want you to grab a copy by Bill O'Reilly, Confronting America, What Has to Change. I'm telling you, you're going to love this book. It is pure Bill O'Reilly, which is very, very intriguing. We'll be right back.
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1: All my social media platforms, as well as Amazon right now, you can get a copy. Bill O'Reilly's great book, Confronting America. Any major bookstore, if they don't have it, ask him for it. What has to change? You're going to find this book really compelling, fascinating. Really pure Bill O'Reilly. You're going to learn a lot from Bill O'Reilly if you take the time to listen to him and watch him and read his books. You really can. 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If you see a post-purchase survey, please be sure to mention that you heard about Cozy Earth on the Mark Levin Show. Bill O'Reilly, a couple of chapters here in particular grab my attention, and that is, and I think it's a very, very important one, as a matter of fact, God help us. Tell us about that.
2: Well, the country is going secular, the United States of America. So I'm a Roman Catholic, you're Jewish, and when I go to Mass, and I do go, I can't get behind in the repenting. You know what I mean, Levin? I get behind, I'm never going to catch up. So it's got to be a weekly situation. You know, the average age in the Mass is 75, and it's been declining for years. The neighborhoods in America that have the lowest level of crime, and I didn't know if you know this, are all neighborhoods with a very strong church-going population.
1: Hmm.
2: And let me give you a vivid example. In New York City, where I live, it is almost unheard of in the Jewish neighborhoods, and they're not lavish neighborhoods, a lot of them. Street crime is almost unheard of among New York Jews. I wish it were the same among Catholics, but it's not.
1: Mm-hmm.
2: And if you are a believer, that's why the chapter is God Help Us, you are far less likely to hurt your fellow man. It sounds trite, but it's true.
1: Mm-hmm.
2: If you don't give a fig about the person, then you'll hurt them. But if you say, I'm commanded not to hurt, to treat my brother as I want to be treated, then you're likely not to hurt the person. This is like second grade. But we get away from it. In fact, the media mocks people of faith. They mock them. And I'm going, that was once the strength of this country.
1: Mm-hmm.
2: When my father returned from World War II in 1946, he was in the occupation of Japan. He married my mother. We lived in Levittown, which was very heavily church-going, both to the synagogues and to the Catholic church and school. There wasn't any crime. In fact, if you lied or you shoplifted in Levittown and word got out, you were a pariah.
1: Mm-hmm.
2: People would come up and criticize you. Now, in America, they look for excuses not to punish criminals. And I wanted to get across that crime is a problem in this country. If you want to lower crime, the best way to do it is to encourage a belief in a higher power. I'm not a holy roller. Mm-hmm. I'm going by the stats.
1: Yeah, that's right. And in that vein, you have a section here called A Matter of Respect. So we're losing the connection to God. And what about a matter of respect?
2: Well, that comes right with it.
1: Mm-hmm.
2: Because if you don't believe in anything but yourself, and unfortunately it breaks my heart, I think maybe 50% of us are in that category now with the machines and the stupid social media. I mean, I make a nice living off it, but I know what it is. Mm-hmm. You don't care anything about anything but yourself. It doesn't bother you that other people get hosed. You know, my previous book was Confronting Evil, and the summation of the book was, if you don't confront evil, it will get worse. And in the last year, we have seen that with Iran and all kinds of stuff. If you look the other way, evil is not going to go away. It's not. Mm-hmm. Because these terrorists off the 9/11 25th anniversary, they have no respect for you. They have no respect for American values or American faith or anything. They'll blow your head off for no reason. And so a decline of respect drives a lot of the social problems. But it's self-respect that people miss. If you're going to live your life pumping heroin into your system, your children, if you have them, are going to be neglected and abused. Your family is going to be destroyed. You yourself are going to be sitting someplace in squalid conditions doing what with your life? Yet if you say that about a drug addict or alcoholic, oh, you're mean. No, no, no. Don't tell the truth about it. Where's your self-respect?
1: Mm-hmm.
2: That should be taught in every blank in school in the country. You've got to respect yourself by not doing things that are destructive.
1: And then you talk about another segment of our population in this section called the bubble people, who are really not engaged very much at all, right?
2: 50% of us.
1: Mm-hmm. It's a lot.
2: That's a lot of folks. So that crew, for some reason, and again, a lot of it goes back to bad parenting, and there's nothing the government can do to straighten out bad parenting. They can't come into your house and tell you to be a good mom or dad. Okay?
1: Mm-hmm.
2: The radical leftists say, well, the government will do that. Government will raise your kids. Mandami's going, oh, we'll raise your kids for you. No thanks. I'll handle it. Okay? But you have a situation now where everything is at your thumb. Everything you want is at your thumb. So it used to be, when I came home from school, I go out and play with my thug friends, and we shoot baskets and play football or whatever we would do. But we'd have to organize. We'd have to socialize. You don't have to do that now.
1: Mm-mm.
2: You can sit in that living room or that basement with that machine and punch up anything you want. And a lot of it's destructive. A lot of it is telling you to do bad things. Okay? What's the anecdote to that? It's going to get worse with AI. Mm-hmm. They're going to be able to duplicate horrendous behavior on the stupid machine. So we're living in an age now where these problems have to be defined and then dealt with. So drug addicts should not be allowed to run around shoplifting and assaulting and getting other people hooked on drugs and doing all this other stuff. They should be escorted into a therapeutic clinic. And countries have this, where they get rehab, whether they want the rehab or not. You take them off the street, you take the market away. They have no right to do this. You have no right to live on the street fouling a neighborhood. You have no right to do it. Yet our politicians back away. They're afraid. They are afraid because they'll be branded a racist or a mean person or whatever it may be. Mm-hmm. Well, I'm tired of it, and that's why I wrote the book. Here's the solution to the problem. Are you man enough or woman enough to do it? Unfortunately, the answer is no in a lot of cases.
1: In fact, in chapter 19, the beginning is, sometimes change is impossible, improvement not forthcoming, help is not on the way, only one strategy, tough it out. This is damn good advice. Folks, sometimes there's just one way to deal with something, and that's to deal with it and to tough it out. This is a great book by Bill O'Reilly, Confronting America, What Has to Change. It was just too quick of an interview. Bill, it's a fantastic book. You can get it at Amazon.com right now. You can get it in any major bookstore as well. It just came out today. Confronting America, What Has to Change. And this is a serious book, but an entertaining book. And it's important. I see one moral after another in this book. You don't pose it that way, but that's the way I see it. One lesson after another. And I think it's a great book and a great job, Bill. Congratulations to you.
2: Well, thanks for reading it. That's one of the things that I respect about you, is that before you go on the air and bloviate, you know what you're talking about.
1: Yeah.
2: How many people do that now? You know, it's like, tell me more. Right. We'll see. No. Do your research. And Levin does his research. And anytime you need me, Mark, just give me a call. And I really appreciate you reading the book.
1: Well, we love you here, buddy. We really do. You're a good man. And thank you. God bless you. Take care of yourself, okay?
2: You too, Mark.
1: All right, brother. Take care of yourself. Well, we'll be right back.
0: Mark Levin.

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0: Senate Spotlight. I'm Paul Stevens, Fox News. The Senate Judiciary Committee holding an oversight hearing with FBI Director Kash Patel today. He was asked if the Bureau has uncovered any new info about Thomas Crooks, who allegedly tried to assassinate President Trump and Butler PA back in 2024.
1: I think we looked at some 27 devices, exfiltrated all the data off of them, looked for connections to individuals in America and overseas, and we found no evidence that individual was literally even speaking to any other human being other than his parents, who he resided with.
0: Meantime, the hearing was disrupted by several fiery exchanges by Democrats accusing Patel of politicizing the Bureau, including this exchange with New Jersey Senator Cory Booker.
2: If you want to answer my questions, go to the next person. This is ridiculous. What a mockery you are.
1: You are the biggest mockery in the United States Senate, and you're sitting next to Schiff.
2: Yeah, well, 8 million people in New Jersey don't think so.
0: And Patel defending his record as FBI boss, pointing out decreasing numbers of violent crime during his tenure. President Trump's lashing out of the U.S. Supreme Court over its decision on mail-in ballots.
3: Attorney General Todd Blanche says the Justice Department will comply with a Supreme Court order preventing the Postal Service from enforcing mail-in ballot restrictions sought by the president.
4: That doesn't mean that we're not going to do everything in this administration that we can to make sure that there are free and fair elections.
3: Blanche also says President Trump is very frustrated by recent Supreme Court rulings.
4: The idea that President Trump shouldn't be allowed to communicate to the American people his frustration, I don't share that.
3: In a social media post, President Trump wrote, "The justices are not the people he interviewed, but merely a shell of their original selves." At the White House, Jared Halpern, Fox News.
0: And Senate Democrats today blocking a bill to create a new regulatory framework for cryptocurrency. 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
0: The war with Iran could cost about $2 to $3 billion more per month for as long as it continues. That's according to a report released by the nonpartisan Congressional Budget Office. The report estimates those costs could even rise further with both countries exchanging attacks on each other. A close ally of former Venezuelan leader Nicolas Maduro pleading guilty in a corruption case.
8: Colombian-born businessman Alex Saab has pleaded guilty to one count of money laundering. Prosecutors say they'll recommend a lower sentence than the maximum 20 years in exchange for his cooperation against four unnamed co-defendants. Saab was accused of a scheme to bribe officials to win lucrative contracts to import food into Venezuela. Saab was deported by acting President Delcy Rodriguez in May under pressure from the Trump administration. They refer to Saab as Maduro's bagman. Saab was arrested by U.S. authorities in 2019, but he was pardoned by former President Joe Biden in 2023 in exchange for the release of several Americans imprisoned in Venezuela. Tom Rigotti, Fox News.
0: D.C.'s Kennedy Center is closing, at least for now. The board there voting to shut down over financial issues and a dispute over putting President Trump's name on the iconic performing arts venue. That's according to Fox News sources. Prior to the board meeting today, a federal judge had blocked the Kennedy Center board from adding Mr. Trump's name to the structure or grounds, saying it would violate an earlier ruling that his name was illegally added to the building. Judge Christopher Cooper ruling that, quote, simply put, defendants cannot install memorials for President Trump or anyone or anything else at the Kennedy Center without Congress's blessing. And some supporting acts have quit Ed Sheeran's tour after Macklemore was removed for some pro-Palestinian comments on stage. Hours after Sheeran said he refused to be drawn into a discussion about the war in Gaza, the four acts separately on social media said they would withdraw from that ongoing tour. I'm Paul Stevens, and this is Fox News.

0: life. 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We'll be back.
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is the Jesse Kelly Show on a fantastic, wonderful Tuesday. So let's just tackle these headlines. Breaking from Fox News. Attempted Trump assassin. I'm not going to name him. I think I already did that. Chris, did I name him at the beginning of the show? I think I did.

0: I did, I didn't mean to. I don't like doing that, but I can't take it back now. The attempted Trump assassin, fill in the blank, had packages of gun parts delivered to him under the pseudonym Bob Dole, and an anonymous donor paid for his body to be cremated, according to federal records obtained by Fox News Digital. Okay. Here's one. Newly released FBI files reveal a man resembling, again, they named the assassin, visited a Pennsylvania gun store with two unidentified men weeks before the Trump assassination attempt, with no public indication investigators ever resolved who they were. All right? Donald Trump has more information than you or I do. That's when you're president of the United States of America, you have access to everything. There is nothing classified beyond what the president of the United States of America can access. Therefore, the president is always more informed on certain things than you are or I am. Donald Trump has for a very long time put all kinds of things out on social media. And some of the things Trump puts on social media are hilarious. Some of them are ridiculous. Some of them are petty, stupid. But mixed in with all the other stuff Donald Trump does on social media, Donald Trump has repeatedly indicated that he knows something. And you can tell when he puts up posts like this, which he did earlier today. Quote, this is from Trump. Everybody knows the crooked Joe Biden FBI didn't do what they should have with respect to the lunatic who shot me in Butler, Pennsylvania. But I got into office on January 20th, most of the information was missing, altered, corrupted, or gone. New info was just found. Why wasn't it seen long ago? This was all a Democrat plot to get me out of the election that failed. Dirty cop Christopher Wray should pay a price for the way he handled this assassination attempt, and certainly for the things he said. Now let's come back to this. By the time I got into office on January 20th, most of the information was missing, altered, corrupted, or gone. The attempted assassination of the President of the United States of America is a huge deal. Let alone if you actually pull it off. Current or former president, I should note. If you actually pull it off, it goes down in the annals of history. Right? They'll be talking about you 500 years from now. But attempting in a legitimate way to assassinate the President of the United States of America is about the biggest deal in the world. People will still, and I will not, even though everyone knows his name by now, people still can name the man who shot Ronald Reagan in an attempt to kill him. Attempting to assassinate the President of the United States of America is without question the largest case that will ever come across the desk of any and every law enforcement agent involved in it, no matter what the agency is, local cops, sheriffs, FBI, ATF, it doesn't matter. Pick your law enforcement agency. If the attempted assassination of the President of the United States of America lands at your desk, it will be by a mile the most important, biggest case of your life. And you know what you do with normal cases. Cops save everything, every little bit, every little note, every little bit of evidence. Why do they do that? Well, a lot of that stuff may be needed at trial if you're trying to get a conviction. And even if you get a conviction, of course, there's going to be endless appeals. They may come back. Hey, we need to look at that bloody glove again. We need to do this. They keep every freaking thing. On a relatively normal case, they keep everything. Donald Trump got shot in the head. Corey Comparator, wonderful by all accounts, husband and father, did get shot in the head, shielding his family, lost his life that day. This is, or should be, the largest criminal case of your or my lifetime. By the time Donald Trump took office on January 20th, the government had, well, Trump's words, altered or corrupted. He uses the word gone, but destroyed, deleted evidence. Now, I think you know that I keep an open mind with things because so many, quote, conspiracy theories turn out to have at least some factual, you know, truth in the end. I don't buy into all of them, but you can have yours and I can have mine. That's fine. I told you I think the mob killed Kennedy. Right? I mean, you may think I'm crazy. That's fine. Whatever. But I don't do conspiracy theory radio. But let me ask you this. And we'll do some more of this in a second. But if the government wasn't involved in this assassination attempt, what accounts for all this stuff? You have an answer? I don't have an answer. Hang on.
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0: An Iranian proxy is a big problem. I'm Tom Rigotti, Fox News. A Saudi Arabian pipeline responsible for the transport of millions of barrels of oil a day is scheduled to be largely out of service for weeks. Middle Eastern officials are pointing blame at drones from Iranian-backed militias in Iraq. Fox's Steve Harrigan is in Tel Aviv with the latest.
1: That oil pipeline all the way across Saudi Arabia, 750 miles long, it was carrying 4 million barrels of oil every day. Now for weeks, that oil is not going to go to market. And Saudi Arabia is being hit day after day by attacks from Iranian-backed Houthis. They're hitting not just the oil infrastructure, but they're also targeting cities as well. Warnings going out even in the city of Mecca, the holiest site. And real concerns, too, not just about oil infrastructure, but about some of the territory these Houthis have been able to take.
0: This comes as the Houthis have begun taking over territory near the mouth of the Red Sea. The nation's Treasury Secretary is touting the administration's economic agenda, highlighting job growth and easing inflation. This as energy prices soar thanks to the war with Iran. Fox Business Network's Edward Lawrence has the latest from the White House.
2: Treasury Secretary Scott Bessent pushing the Trump administration's policies that created growth in the economy here. Now, the Treasury Secretary testified that census numbers show the poverty rate went down 0.5% to 10.2%, with household income rising 2.6%. Democrats tried to pin inflation, which remains above the Fed's 2% target, on President Trump, citing a conflict with Iran as well as tariffs. And Bessent believes that inflation will fall once the operations in Iran ends. Now, the economy under pressure also for the rise of the 10-year Treasury bond. As it rises, the price to borrow money for home mortgages and new cars, well, that goes up.
0: Another struggle on Wall Street today. The Dow lost 328 points. The NASDAQ gave up 205. 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Fox News.
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0: Senator Chris Coons has won the Democratic primary in Delaware tonight. He'll be heavily favored in the general election against Michael Katz, who was victorious in the Republican primary. The Justice Department is charging 12 people with child care fraud in San Diego. Officials say there were no children, despite the payouts of taxpayer money. Fox's Natalie Chuck is in Los Angeles with more.
7: A dozen suspects taken into custody as law enforcement partners execute criminal search warrants targeting widespread financial fraud. Fox News cameras were rolling early Thursday morning during Operation Cradle to Grift, centered on what the U.S. Assistant Attorney General calls ghost daycares. Agents from Homeland Security, the IRS, and other law enforcement partners arrested six men and six women accused of lying for years about how many kids they were taking care of in order to get federal funds.
0: The leader of the FBI says the Bureau is taking major steps in making sure the nation is safer. Fox's David Spunt has more from Capitol Hill.
8: FBI Director Kash Patel came to Capitol Hill to tout falling violent crime rates. He praised FBI investigators, but there's one investigation that still remains a mystery. Patel was pressed about the probe into Thomas Crooks, the man who shot and almost killed President Trump at a campaign rally in 2024. Newly uncovered documents reveal Crooks had packages of gun parts delivered to him under a pseudonym, and an anonymous donor paid to cremate his body. Members of law enforcement in the prior and current administration tell Fox News the official motive remains unknown.
0: Patel sparred with Democrats over his firing of agents who participated in investigations of President Trump, a spate of media leak probes on whether employees would be dispatched to the polls on Election Day in light of the Bureau's ongoing election-related investigations and Trump's repeated claims about pervasive voter fraud. I'm Tom Rigotti. This is Fox News.

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0: the Jesse Kelly Show here tonight on Twilight Zone Radio. And I will get to a little bit of this Kash Patel stuff today in the Senate. There were some fireworks there. I need to get to emails. I'm going to get to the Mitch McConnell cadaver thing. I do think we should check in, though, with the Minnesota City Council.
1: And lastly, item 16 is setting a public hearing for September 22nd, 2026 for ordinance related to the Ahton Omis Anonymous, Ahton Omis vehicles or self-driving vehicles regulations.
0: Absolutely. Hey, Jesse. My neighbor, not a conservative, tells me horror stories about the middle school he works for. He has confessed to his dismay that I am right to go to private school, thank the Lord and his providence, for my kids. He tells me that it is a physical danger to go there. I say expel the violent ones and force those parents to pay for private school, but he says it's not easy and unlikely. Think about the kid who wants to learn, but every day is a horror. Well, this is a little ugly and terrible. I admit what I'm about to say is a little ugly and terrible. But it's not meant to be that at all. It's meant to actually be encouraging. Communism destroys everything. Every single thing it touches, it just destroys it. It makes it worse. All right. Because of that, on a long enough timeline, it can never, ever, ever last. There's no lasting power. You know, if you were a rabid, dirty communist and you showed up on a deserted island and there was a modern village there with homes and hospitals and schools and things like that, you would set about doing everything your demonic communist ways would demand you do. You'd set about tearing everything down, destroying everything. You would want to burn everything up. And you would do that long enough that you yourself would look around and you'd say, I'm hungry. There's nothing to eat. I'm sick. There's no hospital to go to. This is awful. In enough pockets of this country, not the whole country, in enough pockets of this country, the communists have controlled it for long enough that they're already destroyed. What the teachers' unions, those commie teachers' unions have done to the very, very poor, oftentimes blue schools in this country, it's staggering, and it's only going to get worse from here. It's only going to get worse. Now, that's the bad news. The good news is this kind of stuff, this kind of real life experience stuff, it's the kind of stuff that can pull communists out of their cult and help them wake, help them awaken. This is the kind of thing, watching this, watching that, watching this. I have a buddy, I'm definitely not going to tell you who it is, but I have a friend, he is dating, he's trying to find a woman to marry. He's dating this woman, he's been dating her for a while. He's a hardcore righty like me. She's a flaming lip. So, you know, whatever. He's into what he's into. Complete commie. It's what she is. She is a waitress. She's a waitress in a blue area. Again, huge communists. He said, Jesse, the things she's saying to me now when she gets home from work, it sounds like she's rapidly moving my direction when it comes to the foreign invasion of the United States of America. A huge percentage of her customer base is foreigners. This is a communist, dyed-in-the-wool communist. She's looking at how she's treated, how she's talked to by the Americans who come in. She's looking at how she is degraded, looking at how filthy, rude, and the foreigners are. And this life experience of waiting tables is slowly but surely taking a communist and waking them up. We are not going to save them all. Everybody doesn't leave the cult. Some people stay there until they all drink the Kool-Aid. But some people can be saved, and the horrible experiences of living through communist destruction, it's oftentimes what will save them. I can't believe the things I see and hear about public schools in this country

0: Public schools in urban areas, especially in this country, are flat out war zones. Now, I grew up in Bozeman, Montana. It was relatively crime free. There was some marijuana floating around the school. And of course, we got in fistfights all the time, but that was about as far as it went. Imagine sending your baby boy or baby girl off to school and having them walk through a metal detector every single day. A lot of these public schools are frightening. And as parts of our society continue to degrade and become more and more animal-like, it gets less and less safe for the teachers in these areas. It's sad. And the only light at the end of this tunnel is it's going to have the effect of waking some people up. All right, I'll get to a few more of these before I get to Mitch McConnell. Hang on.
1: I breathe the mountain air, man. Travel, I've had my share, man. I've been everywhere. I've been to Boston, Charleston, Dayton, Louisiana.
0: It's officially the dog days of summer all across the country. But now is the time to man up and tackle summer head on. 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

0: 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Firefighter Daniel Foley of the FDNY exemplified that service and sacrifice. Foley joined the FDNY in 1998 and served with Rescue Company 3 in the Bronx. After September 11th, he spent months at Ground Zero searching for victims, including his brother, firefighter Thomas Foley, who was killed in the attacks. Years later, Foley fought for health benefits for those suffering from 9/11 related illnesses. After battling pancreatic cancer linked to his time at Ground Zero, Daniel Foley passed away at 46 years old. He's remembered as a great firefighter, a loving husband to his wife Carrie, and a father to their five.
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0: It is the Jesse Kelly Show on a fantastic Tuesday. Remember, you can email the show your love, your hate, your death threats, jesse@jessekellyshow.com. And I'll get to more of those things here in a few. But we got word last night during the show, and yes, we do monitor the news during the show. During the show, we got word that law enforcement had surrounded Mitch McConnell's home. I thought the exact same thing you thought. If you watched it in real time, I thought the exact same thing you thought. I died. It's the exact same thing that happened when Lindsey Graham died.
10: I've, you know, nothing but lights and sirens outside of the house, pulling his lifeless body out. That's what we're about to see. I have the exact same thought went through my head. But Mitch McConnell did not die. Mitch McConnell was emerging. Now, let's just rewind a couple things. Mitch McConnell has given press conferences, multiple press conferences, where he just freezes up. Mind isn't working right, or mind-mouth connection, is it whatever it is, he just freezes up, and that's it. Multiple times this has happened. Okay? Let me combine that with this story. This is reporting from the Daily Caller. You can go read the story if you'd like. It's from a few days ago, but it's pretty valid. Mitch McConnell, he has a wife. Elaine Chao is her name. Mitch McConnell, I need to drive this point home, he has had so much power for so long. Years and years and years. He's been in the United States Senate for so long. He's been in Senate leadership in one way or another, including majority leader, for so long that Mitch McConnell is, without question, one of the most powerful people on the planet. If you define power as the ability to control vast quantities of wealth and things like that and aim them at certain things, Mitch McConnell is probably in the top 10 list of most powerful people on planet Earth. I really mean that. That's the kind of power this guy has in D.C. Yeah, his wife has been on she's been on the board of Chi-Com agencies while Mitch McConnell has held that seat of power. Her family ties go back to China, shipping things and whatnot. But remember, there's no such thing as a private business in China that's outside of government control. That's not something that exists. If you do business in China, you do so with the understanding, you work for the CCP. Anytime the CCP wants, they can come in, take what they want, tell you what to do, and you don't have the option. You don't do the, I have rights. No. No, you don't. You work for the CCP. By the way, not to get sidetracked here, this applies to every single student that comes here from China, I should note. They all work for the CCP. I'm pretty sure they have to sign something. Yeah. Mitch McConnell has immense amounts of power. His wife has all kinds of appointments to organizations with alleged ties to the Chi-Coms. Mitch McConnell has been freezing up repeatedly at press conferences. We remember it was months ago, a few months ago, I think it was. We were told he had a fall or some kind. Then we didn't see him. Finally, Mitch McConnell emerges. I can't lay this out for you on radio that well. He looks like he's dead. Go look at the video. Go look at the pictures of it. He looks like he's dead. Law enforcement came swooping into his home, around his home, to snatch him up. That's the kind of power this man has. Armored escort, the works. Take him into the Senate, so he can pretend to be aware of his surroundings for 15 minutes. And then right back home. By the way, he missed the vote already first thing this morning. A critically important vote, the kind of vote that, you know, gotta have to confirm federal judges and things like that. Now, before we get to the age issue, which I'm going to bring up, the age and health issue, I have been very, very critical of Joe Biden and his family's ties to the Chinese. It's a big, big deal that he's doing business, that his family is doing business with the Chi-Coms. It's a big deal because it looks like they're compromised. It's a big deal. Countries collapse like that with their leaders working with other nations, being bribed by other nations. Shoot, the Achaemenid Persian Empire ruled a huge chunk of the world by basically buying off political officials in other cities. They would just work for, they just go show up with a big old chest of gold. Hey, you work for us now, okay? Screw your people. Sounds good. It's a big deal. It's the kind of thing that brings down countries. the most powerful, outside of Donald Trump, the most powerful Republican in Washington, D.C. for the last 10, 15 years. His wife keeps getting appointed to alleged Chi-Com organizations. We don't have things in place to stop this kind of a thing. Kind of a big deal, wouldn't you agree? Now that actually leads me to the Mitch McConnell being half dead thing and these people who won't retire. Before we get to that, let me tell you this. I know inflation's bad. I also know prices don't appear to be dropping anytime soon. I can help save you money on your wireless plan. I can do that. When I switched to Pure Talk, four lines for my family, bill got cut in half. Maybe you're sitting there thinking, but I can't drop calls. Yeah, I was just in Slovenia making phone calls. Pure Talk's global. 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You just get outstanding service with Pure Talk. No contract, no cancellation fee, led by a Vietnam veteran. And when you dial #250 and say Jesse Kelly to switch to Pure Talk, you get to speak to an American who speaks English. Dial #250 and say Jesse Kelly. #250, say Jesse Kelly. We'll be back.

0: Want to protect our planet? The air we breathe, water we drink, and land we share? Real progress begins with birds. Yes, birds. The very ones we see and hear every day. On a walk, in the park, or simply out the window. That's because birds are more than birds. They're symbols, sentinels that reveal the health of our planet and our people. And by helping them thrive, all of us thrive as well. Audubon is a place where birds matter, where habitats are protected, where communities are engaged, and where change takes flight. Because at Audubon, hope begins with birds. Progress begins with birds. It all begins with birds. Audubon.
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2: The president hammers the high court. I'm Ted Lindner, Fox News. President Trump Tuesday lashing out at the U.S. Supreme Court over its decision on mail-in ballots. Attorney General Todd Blanche says the Justice Department will comply with the order, but he says the administration wants to assure free and fair elections. Blanche also says the president's frustrated by recent Supreme Court rulings.
3: The idea that President Trump shouldn't be allowed to communicate to the American people his frustration, I don't share that.
2: In a social media post, the president wrote the justices are not the people he interviewed, but merely a shell of their original selves. Senate Democrats have blocked legislation to create a new regulatory framework for cryptocurrency, demanding more limits on President Trump's investments. Tuesday's vote was a pivotal election year test for the $2.3 trillion cryptocurrency market and came as Trump has amassed significant crypto wealth while in office. Increasing concerns over the advancement of artificial intelligence continue to ripple across Capitol Hill and the private sector. Fox's Aisha Hosni has details on that and more from the White House.
4: House Speaker Mike Johnson downplaying AI doomsday warnings as AI continues to confound Washington. Senate Minority Leader Chuck Schumer slamming Republicans for not reining it in. At the center of the president's decision is the AI race with China. Just last week, the government identified six Chinese AI firms accused of stealing data from American AI companies. Meanwhile, the president on Truth Social claiming new evidence shows the Butler, Pennsylvania assassination attempt was a, quote, Democrat plot to get me out of the election that failed. But FBI Director Kash Patel testified on the Hill that the shooter, Thomas Crooks, wasn't speaking to anyone but his parents.
2: This comes as lawmakers from both sides of the aisle unite behind the Frontier Act, bipartisan legislation introduced aimed at establishing national safety guardrails for the development of AI. 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
2: Senator Chris Coons has won the Democratic primary in Delaware tonight. He'll be heavily favored in the general election against Michael Katz, who was victorious in the Republican primary. Congressman Thomas Massie introducing articles of impeachment against Secretary of War Pete Hegseth over the conflict in Iran. The Kentucky Republican alleging that Hegseth committed high crimes and misdemeanors, including illegally waging the Iran war. Republicans have enough votes to strike down the proposal. The FBI apprehending a suspect charged with planning a terror attack. Fox's Alexandria Hoff.
4: Federal agents in Pennsylvania have charged 21-year-old Jonathan Hunter Kramer of Valencia, PA, with attempting to commit terrorism on behalf of ISIS. Last weekend, an FBI surveillance team tracked Kramer as he bought a burner phone, got a long black bag, checked into a hotel with cash, and loaded up on weapons. This investigation came after a tip came in March about some nefarious behavior online, allegedly by Kramer. He was intercepted in a hotel parking lot in Cranberry Township, with authorities seizing a semi-automatic rifle, high-capacity mag, magazines, nearly 200 rounds of ammunition, 30 knives, and a prayer rug, according to FBI Director Kash Patel.
2: Jonathan Hunter Kramer had allegedly been on the FBI's radar since 2023 when he was charged and adjudicated delinquent by Pennsylvania state authorities for an alleged role in a plot to commit a mass casualty incident and for allegedly possessing child sexual abuse material. The Kennedy Center is closing, at least for now. The board voting to close over financial issues and a dispute over putting President Trump's name on the iconic performing arts venue, this according to Fox News sources. Prior to Tuesday's board meeting, a federal judge blocked the Kennedy Center board from adding Trump's name to the structure or ground, saying it would violate an earlier ruling that his name was illegally added to the building. Judge Christopher Cooper ruled that, simply put, defendants cannot install memorials for President Trump or anyone or anything else at the Kennedy Center without Congress's blessing. I'm Ted Lindner. This is Fox News.
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11: More soaking rain is going to return to the area for Friday and Saturday. For tonight, partly cloudy and a low of 50. Tomorrow, partly cloudy and a high of 70. On Thursday, becoming partly cloudy and 72. From Fox 11, your station for severe weather coverage, I'm meteorologist Patrick Powell for 1330 and 101.5 WHBL.

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Remember, if you miss any part of the show, you can download it, iHeart, Spotify, iTunes. 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So America has 30 million single men, and the number is rising quickly. 68% of these young men have a desire to get married. Then it gets to this part. This is from Insider Paper. These men admitted that the fear of rejection prevents them from asking someone out. So, forgive me, but I'm Daddy Jesse, and I have my own sons who were teenagers, and I've had a similar version of this conversation with them multiple times, certainly over the last year or two. Let me lay it out for you, fellas. A good woman who loves you and supports you, a good woman who loves and supports you will make the entire rest of your life worth living. She will. Now, the exact opposite is true. If you get a bad one, you'll want to kill yourself. But a good woman will make the rest of your life worth living. She'll make your bad days better than they would be. Your good days.

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8: Our next weathermaker brings in more significant rain for Friday and Saturday. For tonight, partly cloudy and a low of 50. Tomorrow, partly cloudy and a high of 70. On Thursday, becoming partly cloudy and 72. from Fox 11, your station for severe weather coverage. I'm meteorologist Patrick Powell for 1330 and 101.5 WHBL.

0: It is the Jesse Kelly Show on a magnificent Tuesday. Remember, you can email us jesse@jessekellyshow.com. So on all this AI stuff, I told you I'm highly, highly suspicious. The second I woke up and found out Barack Obama was making statements out there, hey, we got to slow down. Dome, I already read you that. Dome made a statement. We got to slow down. I'm like, eh. And so I have a friend who knows a bit about this stuff's talking about it, Jordan Schachtel. You can find his wonderful work over at The Dossier. Jordan, I can't help but notice it seems like a bunch of entities in the last 24, 48 hours have come out and said, we got to slow down on this AI. What's going on?
1: Hey, Jesse, thanks for having me. I really appreciate it. So, yeah, you know, these major companies like Anthropic and OpenAI, who are pretty much a duopoly at this point on the frontier of artificial intelligence, are suddenly pushing really, really hard to, you know, in my mind, they're trying to create a, you know, regulatory capture scheme because it's good for business. And, you know, they both have giant IPOs coming up and they don't want to compete anymore. So, you know, they have friends in very powerful places like Barack Obama, Hillary Clinton, who are all now merging on this one issue and pushing very hard. But I think the good news is that there's been a lot of pushback. It's basically like awakened something of a sleeping giant in, you know, the Trump administration and in some of the technology space. And of course, you know, through people like yourself that have been motivated to talk about this stuff when you see something is amiss.
0: Jordan, I talk, I mean, I guess I probably call it often about ops, various ops that are run on people. I mean, a pizza campaign is an op, right? Here's our stuffed crust pizza, right? Everything's that. We're all surrounded by it. We're all victims of it on one level or another. But I've tried to lay out for people how extensive some of these ops go. You were talking earlier today about Time Magazine. What happened here?
1: Yeah, you know, so these AI doomer groups, the ones that have, you know, basically this corporate regulatory capture interest, and they want to try to panic people and say that the world's going to end if we don't do exactly what they say and slow down AI progress, aka pull up the ladder from their competitors. Yeah, so there's this institution called the Tarbell Center, and it's a journalism fellowship and grant making entity, and it basically, they pay off, a lot of reporters, dozens if not hundreds of reporters have taken money from this institution to publish AI doomsaying reporting. And there was this big Time Magazine cover that came out today about, you know, AI risk. And I found that two of three reporters on the byline had been previously affiliated with this Tarbell Center. And of course, Time didn't disclose it. So that's the honesty and media update today.
0: Yep, that shows how deep the rabbit hole goes. Jordan, I'm going to play some for you. Forgive me, it's a minute long. I know you've heard it before, but I played it earlier in the show. Mark Andreessen talking about his meeting with the Biden administration. Here he was.
2: The meetings were absolutely horrifying, and we came out basically deciding we had to endorse Trump.
3: What did you hear in those meetings?
2: AI is a technology basically that the government is going to completely control. This is not going to be a startup thing. They actually said flat out to us, don't do AI startups. Like, don't fund AI startups. It's not something that we're going to allow to happen. They're not going to be allowed to exist. There's no point. They basically said AI is going to be a game of two or three big companies. Working closely with the government, and we're going to basically wrap them in a, you know, I'm paraphrasing, but we're going to basically wrap them in a government cocoon. We're going to protect them from competition. We're going to control them, and we're going to dictate what they do. And then I said, well, yeah, I said, I don't understand how you're going to lock this down so much, because like the math for, you know, AI is like out there and it's being taught everywhere. And, you know, they literally said, well, you know, during the Cold War, we classified entire areas of physics and took them out of the research community, and like entire branches of physics basically went dark and didn't proceed. And that if we decide we need to, we're going to do the same thing to the math underneath AI.
3: And, wow.
2: And I said, I've just learned two very important things. Because I wasn't aware of the former, and I wasn't aware that you were, you know, even conceiving of doing it to the latter.
0: Jordan, do you believe the intention of Barack Obama and communists like him is to have the government control AI for the revolution?
1: I think that's an absolutely proper explanation for what's happening here. You know, AI has the potential to be this great democratizing distributed tool of knowledge for the masses. What the left sees this as an enormously powerful weapon that they can use to basically wield and over and propagandize a population and use it for authoritarian means. So Marx hits that explanation to a T.
0: Final one from me, Jordan. There is a lot of concern, from myself included, because I have two sons who are about to enter the workforce. There's a lot of concern out there about the fact that AI is, it is, there's no question about it. It is eliminating the need for certain jobs, which is eliminating someone's job, someone's income. What's your concern level?
1: There's certainly a concern there. I think that, you know, the solution, though, is probably navigated through the private sector and not through the government, because you see that the government will just seek to weaponize this crisis and wield as much power as possible. You know, the reality of history is that, you know, once that technology appears, you can't really just stuff it back into the box. So I you know, like what some of these companies are doing with worker training programs, and incentivizing Americans to get, like, the government can do a better job incentivizing Americans and not H-1B workers to take these jobs. So there's small things we can do, but I don't think that, you know, the Obama-Clinton authoritarian solution is the play for the AI job threat.
0: Yeah, I don't disagree with you there. Jordan Schachtel, the dossier is where you can read his stuff. Thank you, Jordan. I appreciate it, brother.
1: Thanks, Jesse.
0: So, Dome came out, echoed Barack Obama. I already read you that. Barack Obama came out. We now find out from Jordan Schachtel, who did the digging on it, that Time Magazine's cover from today, this big AI's the end of the world, had three authors, two of them direct ties to an organization designed to destroy this stuff. Just remember, communists believe in using power. Using power. And they don't believe in using it for anyone else's good. It's to punish enemies and reward their friends. Remember what their plans are for after the midterms.
4: If the Democrats do take control of Congress in the midterms, there need to be hearings.
3: Yeah.
4: There are people who need to go to jail. And I don't think that that is an exaggeration. I don't think that's hyperbole. You know, being an ICE agent, for example, does not give you carte blanche to break the law.
5: No.
4: And by the way,
3: shoot people dead in the street.
4: Or shoot people in the street.
5: Execution style.
3: Any of these cases stand.
4: That's right.
3: And
0: you're not the only one saying it. Here's Joe Scarborough.
5: Donald Trump won't be in the White House forever. And so these people that are doing this, they don't understand that justice will find them. The courts will find them. Juries will find them. Prosecutors will find them. And they will pay for the laws. They will pay for the laws they've broken. And I'm going to say also, you talk about some silver linings here on what this sorry episode that will, I think, historians will look back and our grandchildren, children, grandchildren will read this the same way we read about the internment camps during World War II.
0: Headline. This is from Red State. Quote, I'm not kidding. FBI agent tried to prosecute Musk, that would be Elon Musk, for asking government workers what they did all week. FBI agent wanted to bring a criminal case against Elon Musk for him saying, hey, what did you do? That's what they did with the FBI. You know, I mean, how long would it take us to list the things they've done with the CIA, NSA, judges, everywhere they hold power? And all of a sudden, the leading communists in the country want the government to control AI. Sure, that's on the up and up. Hang on.
6: Jesse Kelly returns. Next.
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3: Assassination attempt questions remain. I'm Sue Guzman, Fox News. FBI Director Kash Patel facing intense questions Tuesday by the Senate Judiciary Committee, which, among other things, focused on the assassination attempt in 2024 against then-candidate Donald Trump. Patel grilled over the lack of information about the gunman in the case, as we hear from Fox's Kevin Corr.
4: An anonymous donor paid for Crooks' cremation just days after the shooting. That, according to a trove of new documents provided to the Senate Judiciary Committee Chairman Chuck Grassley as part of his ongoing inquiry into the first Trump assassination attempt. Now, the gunman's father told federal investigators about that anonymous donor, and he seemed to suggest that since he was retired and his wife wasn't working, they couldn't afford to pay for the cremation. But that infuriated some lawmakers who expressed disgust that the FBI released the body for cremation just 10 days after the shooting. What's more, Crooks apparently had no friends as a teenager, according to his father. And also in that interview, he said he had a fascination with guns. And curiously, Crooks apparently used the alias Bob Dole while ordering suspicious packages.
3: Now, President Trump said Tuesday the attempt on his life was a Democrat plot to get him out of the election. Patel facing tough questions from Democrats about his vacations and alleged drinking habits. He tells Fox's Hannity local law enforcement can vouch for him.
5: If you talk to police across the country, don't take the words of the Democrats in the Senate. The relationships of this FBI have never been better because of President Trump, because we show up, we call them, we support them, we engage with them, and we run joint operations.
3: For the third time, the House of Representatives has voted to end the conflict in Iran, approving a war powers resolution aimed at halting President Trump's ability to continue military action without congressional approval. In a helicopter crash in Chatsworth, California tonight, at least three people killed, one injured in the fiery accident, according to the LAFD. 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
3: U.S. military aid intended for a number of European countries is being moved to help another area of the world. Fox's John Saucier has more.
10: $52 million worth of U.S. military assistance will be stripped from Slovakia, North Macedonia, Tunisia, and Iraq, and now go to Panama, Peru, Ecuador, and Colombia. The State Department notifying Congress Tuesday about the reprogramming of the funding. This comes after a recent visit to Central and South America by Secretary of State Marco Rubio as the Trump administration looks to crack down on drug trafficking and illegal immigration. The administration is also looking to improve relations with countries in the Western Hemisphere, which are aligned more with the president's agenda. John Saucier, Fox News.
3: The board of the Kennedy Center has voted to close the facility amid financial issues and a dispute over putting President Trump's name on the iconic venue. Fox's Mike Emanuel reports.
8: There has been the ongoing legal battle over the name of the Performing Arts Center. For decades, it has been known as the Kennedy Center. The board has been trying to add President Trump's name to the building's facade and nearby outdoor plaza. Federal Judge Christopher Cooper again today blocked the board from adding the president's name, writing, quote, simply put, defendants cannot install memorials for President Trump or anyone or anything else at the Kennedy Center without Congress's blessing. With pending court challenges, it is not clear how long this closure will last.
3: In a Truth Social post today, President Trump, chairman of the center's board, said if courts block his name from being added to the building, the reconstruction and renovation of the Kennedy Center will not take place. And Senator Chris Coons has won the Democratic primary in Delaware tonight. He is heavily favored in the general election against Michael Katz, who was victorious in the Republican primary. Coons is currently shooting for a third full term, this after taking over for Joe Biden when he became vice president in 2009. I'm Sue Guzman. This is Fox News.
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12: I was lucky we caught this at the very earliest stages. Pieces of my past are being erased.
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13: More soaking rain is going to return to the area for Friday and Saturday. For tonight, partly cloudy and a low of 50. Tomorrow, partly cloudy and a high of 70. On Thursday, becoming partly cloudy and 72. From Fox 11, your station for severe weather coverage, I'm meteorologist Patrick Powell for 1330 and 101.5 WHBL.

0: This is Lee Habib, and this is Our American Stories, and we tell stories about everything here on this show, from the arts to sports, and from business to history, and your stories too. And up next is the story of Mike and Deborah Bailey. After losing their daughter to an overdose, the Baileys did what some would consider to be the unthinkable, by forgiving the dealer who sold the drugs to their daughter.
1: Ashlyn was really fun, little tiny thing, always smiling.
2: Full of energy. She's one of those just magnetic people.
1: She was at church all the time, so she was very familiar. So she was 6 years old when she became a Christian. She just was like, Mom, I want to do this. She talked to the children's minister as well as the pastor, and they were like, yes, she totally gets it and totally understands.
2: From a little bitty age, she wanted to be a cheerleader. She was the one that they would just see how high they could throw her, you know? And she loved it. When she started in kindergarten, she came home upset because some of the other girls wouldn't let her be in the club because she wasn't big enough, and it really crushed her.
1: When people would tease her about it, she would just kind of laugh with it. They didn't really think it bothered her. She would forgive and just kind of move on.
2: I think it's something that started at an early age, built that toughness up. I think she kind of went over and above to prove to everybody that she was important. So I really think she started experimenting with drugs just to prove that she was, you know, she was cool like the rest of the gang, you know. So Ashlyn's addiction started kind of in ninth grade as her just sampling weed just to try to fit in. And that kind of grew into, you know, a stronger addiction over time and stronger pills. Her senior year, it was really taking a pretty hard slide, her attitude around us. And we had been trying to parent her through it. She ended up deciding to go to rehab. Came back from that, a very strong Christian, but she went right back into the same environment that she was in before she went out there. And within 2 or 3 days, she was already back to smoking weed again. 2 or 3 years, it was just a downhill spiral. Her drugs kept getting stronger and harder. She got on a pretty hard opiate addiction that led to heroin. Ashlyn went to purchase heroin, ended up purchasing heroin that was mainly fentanyl. They told us that they had found her dead of an overdose in an abandoned house downtown Birmingham. It was leading up to the sentencing hearing for the drug dealer.
1: I don't know that I felt anything for or against him. We don't ever know if she would have been clean. You know, that chance was taken away from her.
2: I'm dealing with anger. At times, you know, it's like, man, he needs to get what he's got coming to him. I mean, that's the earthly side as a dad because, you know, what I love so much got taken from me. And about that time, our son came to us and said, can I go see him? Because I want to go talk to him and I want to offer him forgiveness. And I was like, well.
3: And I knew that I needed to go and talk to him or write him a letter or something. Just to let him know that I forgive him. I get freedom from it, but he also knows that I don't have any anger or hatred towards him. So I knew that I had to because Jesus forgave me and I'm called to forgive others.
2: If he's got it, that's just confirmation for me that we're doing the right thing by doing it because all three of us are being convicted of the same thing. So we went ahead and we wrote him a letter of forgiveness. As a family, we write this letter to you, hopefully through the eyes of Christ, not to condemn you, but to allow your conviction to change your heart and your life. You need to know that we do not hold any ill feelings toward you as a person created by God. We extend forgiveness to you for the wrongs against our family in the same way that Christ has forgiven our wrongs. I think it kind of hit home, I hope anyway. Forgiveness is not righting a wrong. It is not reconciling a wrong, fixing it. But what forgiveness is what's happened can keep me in bondage. And I'm not going to allow that, what you did, to have a stronghold over me. So I'm releasing this to God. Our goal also is God loves Roderick, the guy that killed him, as much as he loves anybody. So, I mean, he's got a story. God's got a plan for him, just like he's got for me. You know, I don't want to be the thing that keeps him from that, number one, but I want to be the one that helps, or we do, that leads him maybe closer to God. As many things as Ashlyn may have gotten wrong, the one thing she did get right was forgiveness. And all of us are going to have some struggles. We're all going to have some failures. We're all going to have some people that hurt us. Forgiveness, like, changes it all. And I think that's one thing that she really did get right. And if I could copy her on that, you know, I think I would be in a lot better place than I would have been without it.
0: And what a story, and the power of forgiveness. Christian or not, forgiveness, well, sometimes that's all you have. And if you don't forgive, well, you are in bondage, and that hate will consume you. What a story indeed. That's Mike and Deborah Bailey, their daughter Ashlyn, lost to fentanyl and to opioids. And my goodness, we've been doing any number of stories about families losing children to drug overdoses. And fentanyl has been the chief problem over the last few years. Fentanyl knows no class. It just comes in. It's a killer. And what a forgiveness story here, folks. The son teaching the adults the power of forgiveness. That letter, well, what better thing can you do to let go of that hate? My goodness, what a thing to read if you're the person who sold those drugs. What a second chance you're about to have if you'll just allow yourself to. And we do a lot of prison stories here on this show too. The power of forgiveness, the power of love. Mike and Deborah Bailey's story, Ashlyn's story, and of course the son's story and that dealer's story here on Our American Stories. 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
0: This is Our American Stories, and our next one comes from a man who's simply known as the History Guy. His videos are watched by hundreds of thousands of people of all ages on YouTube. The History Guy is also heard here on Our American Stories. In 1984, during a period of Cold War tension, a Soviet submarine collided with a United States aircraft carrier. Here's the History Guy with the story of the USS Kitty Hawk collision.
16: It was March 21st, 1984, and the supercarrier USS Kitty Hawk was in the Sea of Japan. Commissioned in April 1961, Kitty Hawk was the first of a class of three so-called supercarriers, upgraded versions of the previous Forrestal class. Capable of carrying 85 aircraft and with a crew complement of 5,624 officers and men, the Kitty Hawk had served throughout the Vietnam War and continued serving in the Western Pacific. She had been sent to the Sea of Japan in March to participate in Team Spirit exercises. Team Spirit was a joint exercise with the United States and the Republic of Korea, held annually from 1976 to 1993. The exercise was designed to evaluate and improve the interoperability of the ROK and U.S. forces. The operation, so close to the Soviet Far East, attracted the attention of the Soviet military. Kitty Hawk reported that, over the course of the exercise, the carrier and its escorts came in contact with

officer aboard Kitty Hawk explained to the New York Times. They play cat and mouse with us all the time. As part of their tracking, the U.S. had simulated destroying the submarine, that has had units in a position where they could have destroyed the submarine in a combat situation, 15 times. A former aviator who piloted a P-3B Orion anti-submarine and surveillance aircraft explained, "Chasing Ivan was great fun. Serious business, but nevertheless great fun. The only problem was that when you caught Ivan, you had to let him go." On the night of March 21st, the Kitty Hawk was leaving the Sea of Japan, heading south to the Yellow Sea. As they deployed, the Kitty Hawk's escorts moved away, some 2.5 miles distant. This, in essence, left the Kitty Hawk blind to the location of the K-314. The carrier did not have its own sonar equipment, but instead relied on its escort vessels and aircraft to track the submarine. If it were a wartime situation, the submarine would never have gotten within the battle group, Pentagon spokesman Michael Birch explained in a UPI report. "In peacetime, it's not required that the Navy keep 24-hour watch on Soviet submarines," Birch continued. "These were peacetime conditions. It's not unusual to lose contact." Still, the pilot of the P-3B Orion explained that he and his crew knew that the submarine was in the area of the carrier, and in fact speculated that the submarine was attempting a maneuver where it tries to hide underneath the carrier to mask the submarine's sound, a technique which the pilot said generally doesn't work. But the K-314 wasn't trying to hide. Instead, the submarine, under the command of Captain Vladimir Evsenko, had lost track of the Kitty Hawk. The most likely reason was simply the rough seas. An expert quoted in the Washington Post commented that it is a very confusing world beneath the surface, and observed that the Sea of Japan, which is relatively shallow and is teeming with commercial and military ships, is one of the noisiest in the world, confusing the sonar that submarines use to track other ships. There is an additional problem as well, as sonar, which tracks sound, leaves a notorious blind spot in the baffles behind a submarine, where the noise of its own screws makes it impossible to detect other ships across an approximately 60-degree arc. Some sailors suggest that either the Kitty Hawk had made an abrupt course change or was engaging in a deceptive lighting exercise, so the ship would change its running lighting configuration to appear like the guided missile cruiser USS Long Beach. While such operations would have been intended to confuse surface ships, it may also have confused the K-314. In any case, having lost his target, Captain Evsenko decided to bring the K-314 to periscope depth. When he looked through the periscope, he was stunned to see that he and the Kitty Hawk were on a collision course. He immediately ordered the submarine to dive, but by then, it was already too late. At approximately 10 p.m., some 150 miles off the coast of Korea, in rough seas and pitch-black night, the nuclear-powered and armed Soviet submarine K-314 collided with the nuclear-armed carrier USS Kitty Hawk. Captain Rogers was on the bridge at the time, monitoring one of the ship's radars. He said, "We felt a sudden shudder, a very violent shudder." The radar was designed to detect surface contacts and would have not have seen the still-submerged submarine. There was no indication that anyone on the Kitty Hawk saw the submarine in the moments before the collision, and there likely wouldn't have been time to make a response if they had. A sailor on the flight deck felt the shudder too, explaining, "That is something you normally don't feel on a carrier." A sailor in the messroom said his tray jumped up 4 inches. Others, however, seemed to barely notice, writing the shutter off as rough seas. One sailor described asking shipmates in a TV lounge if they felt something, and they insisted that he was crazy. On the P-3 Orion, they could hear a great scraping noise through their hydrophones. Sailors on the Kitty Hawk said the scraping noise lasted 5 to 8 minutes as the submarine dragged along the keel. Evsenko was quoted on the website Russia Beyond, recalling that the first thought was that the conning tower had been destroyed and the submarine's body was cut to pieces. They confirmed that the periscope and antennas were still working when they felt a second strike on the starboard side. The collision could have been much worse. It was a glancing blow off the right side of Kitty Hawk's bow. The second strike that Evsenko felt was when the submarine's propeller struck the hull of the Kitty Hawk, breaking off a piece that was left in the Kitty Hawk's bow. The submarine was forced to surface. The Kitty Hawk immediately launched a pair of SH-3 Sea King helicopters to render assistance. The submarine appeared to have a dent or crease between its stern and sail. It's reported moving at a slow 5 knots towards the Soviet naval base at Vladivostok, while the guided missile cruiser, Petropavlovsk, steamed apparently to the submarine's assistance. The submarine did not answer the Kitty Hawk's offers of assistance, nor did it request any, and the Soviet government refused to comment. News reports at the time said that the Kitty Hawk detected no nuclear leak from the submarine, and that President Reagan was apprised of the situation. The Kitty Hawk remained for approximately 2 hours in order to be available in case it needed to render assistance,

0: then continued on its course. Other U.S. Navy ships remained in the area. While the initial reports were that the Kitty Hawk had taken only superficial damage, within a day the Navy reported that the carrier was taking on water. The collision had ruptured a fuel tank storing aircraft fuel, which was then becoming contaminated with seawater. The crew had to pump the fuel from the tank. The Kitty Hawk had a hole in the bow and a gash from the submarine's propeller below the waterline. Divers the next day brought up a piece of the propeller that had been lodged in the hull, and the crew had it mounted in a hangar. The Navy described the damage as minor, saying that it could be repaired at sea and was not significant enough to affect normal operations. Although crew members aboard Kitty Hawk speculated that there was a significant risk for the crew of the submarine after being rolled over in a collision, the Russian Navy has never provided information on the extent of the damage to the K-314. Several members of the Kitty Hawk and other U.S. ships' crews noted seeing welding sparks as members of the K-314 crew engaged in apparent repairs. The K-314 was not able to return to base under its own power and was eventually met by a seagoing tug. The report in Russia Beyond quotes Captain Evsenko saying that there was no loss of life aboard the submarine. The general feeling aboard the Kitty Hawk was that the submarine had taken more damage than the carrier, prompting jokes about the Kitty Hawk being the first anti-submarine carrier weapon. The crew painted a red submarine on the ship's island near the bridge to mark their victory, but the Navy later made them remove it. The Kitty Hawk underwent repairs at Subic Bay Naval Base in the Philippines, which crew members described as filling the damaged voids with concrete. During the repairs, it was discovered that some of the submarine's specialized outer coating had scraped off onto Kitty Hawk, could be analyzed, along the U.S. a minor intelligence coup. The USS Kitty Hawk continued to serve clear into the next century and wasn't decommissioned until 2009 after an impressive nearly 49 years service in the United States Navy. She was the last oil-fired U.S. carrier to serve. Sometimes the story about what did not happen is as interesting as the story that what did. The fact that an event was, well, far less catastrophic than it might have been is history that deserves to be remembered.
1: 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If you want more stories of forgotten history, please subscribe to his YouTube channel, The History Guy. History deserves to be remembered. A great story, The History Guy story, the day a Soviet nuclear attack submarine rammed an American aircraft carrier, here on Our American Stories.
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13: Our next weathermaker brings in more rain for Friday and Saturday. For tonight, partly cloudy and a low of 50. For Wednesday, partly cloudy and a high of 70. On Thursday, becoming partly cloudy and 72. From Fox 11, your station for severe weather coverage, I'm meteorologist Patrick Powell for 1330 and 101.5 WHBL.

0: And we return to Our American Stories. Up next, we'll hear from Donna Martin. She'll be telling us about her first time leaving Mississippi at age 19 for a summer job in Yosemite, California, where she thought she was headed to become a famous movie star. But life had other and better plans for her. Let's take a listen.
1: I grew up in Forest, Mississippi, and I lived on the same street as a major chicken plant. So depending on what time of day it was, there may be a really horrible smell. So that was kind of interesting. I also lived at the bottom of that street. So if I was ever outside in the front yard or whatever, there was a stop sign right there. So people would just like always be looking at you. I just remember always being like, I'm never going to live at the end of a street when I grow up and have my own house, because it felt like not very much privacy. The whole time I was living at home, it was great, but I just knew when I got in high school that I was going to leave Mississippi at some point, probably never go back. I knew pretty young that I wanted to be a movie star. I would like always think about like how I was going to get to Hollywood, how I was going to be famous. It was kind of a thing. Like everybody knew that about me. And so my really good friend was at a university, and she called me one, like, I don't know, spring, I think. And she's like, hey, Donna, oh my goodness, these recruiters came to our school today and they have this summer program and we can go work in California. So immediately I was like, oh my goodness, we're so doing that. Can you sign me up? And she signed us up, and I was just so excited because I was going to be in California. So I was going to be able to like work during the day, and then on the weekends or at night or whatever, I would go for my auditions, and then I was going to be famous and never come home. What they asked you was like some of your skills or hobbies, and they gave you like a list of jobs that were available. Well, I had been a lifeguard just like in the summers back home. So I signed up to be a lifeguard, had all my training and everything. And I think that's the only thing I checked. And they were like, oh yeah. And they wrote me like, yeah, you got hired as a lifeguard. So we got the trip planned and left on May 10th. And when we landed, we had to have some sort of transportation to get us from the airport to Yosemite. Her dad was like, I don't want y'all just taking any old taxi cab. He was scared for us girls to be by ourselves. So he had us a limousine. And that was really neat because I had been in a limousine one time just for like the prom or something. But like we got to be in this limousine and it was all nice. And the driver pops open champagne and like lets us drink alcohol and everything. So of course we're all away from our parents, and of course we want to open up champagne. So we're like, yay, celebrate. So we're like having champagne and having so much fun. And then all of a sudden he is smoking, and it's not a cigarette. I'm a nervous person, so I was kind of like, okay, let's all be aware of things that are happening. And my friend is not being aware of things that are happening. She's really relaxed and having a good time. And it's so funny because her dad made sure that we were safe to have this driver, and he's not being safe at all. And we have to start going up this mountain, and it's very twisty, turny, like, if you look off to the side, you're like, oh goodness, there's cliffs. So we're going slow in this big, humongous limousine, and we're going around these twisty mountains, being so careful. Well, my friend starts feeling bad from the partaking of whatever that dude was offering. And so we had to pull over in this humongous, I mean, this is old school limousines. Limousines are big, but like the old school ones, it's very big. And so there's nowhere to pull off on the side of the road because there is no side of the road because you're going up a mountain. So we're basically hogging up a whole entire side of a mountain. And by this time, the driver's starting to get testy with us too. And he's like, you got to come on. And so I just had to like say, pull it together. You got to get in the car. You know, we finally get to where we're getting dropped off. And all I took was $200 in traveler's checks. That's what my mom gave me. So we got there, and I grew up in the South. This is May the 10th, so it's really hot and humid the whole summer. So I packed, you know, shorts and t-shirts and tank tops, and we get out of the car. and there is snow on top of the mountains, and I am in shorts. It was freezing. So thank goodness my mom had given me these $200 in traveler's checks that were for emergencies. Well, I immediately had to go to the mountain store and buy a wardrobe. I had to buy long johns, hiking boots, these thick socks, probably for skiers. So once I spent it, that was it. And I wasn't getting any more except for what I worked for. And so I had to wear those same long johns until it got warm enough that I didn't have to wear them. And we had to like go like to a washateria to wash our clothes, and it wasn't always available when you needed it. So it was just kind of a dirty situation. So we go to our lodging, find out where we're going to live, and it was a tent cabin. And if you don't know what that is, the roof and sides are literally a tent. Like you could punch your fist through your wall, and the bottom was a wood floor. So half cabin, half tent. Tent cabin is what they called it. And they were like, do not have any food. You're not allowed any food because there's bears and they will come and eat your food. So that was scary. So absolutely, I did not have food ever with me. So I ate a lot before I got to my tent, because you're not eating again once you're in that tent. I don't even think I knew Yosemite was like a mountain thing. I mean, people go there to rock climb. I didn't even have those thoughts. I was just trying to get to California to go be famous. And I was thinking it was going to be close. I realize now we're in Northern California. Southern California is where I would have to go to Hollywood or whatever to do these auditions. I don't even know how many hours it would have taken to get there. Like, it would have been impossible, but I did not know that going in. So I was just like, okay, I'm going to go be a lifeguard, be all tan, amazing, whatever. And then at night and on the weekends, my days off, I'll just, you know, bebop over to Southern California, Hollywood, and do my auditions. And, you know, this will be great. So the next day is our orientation to find out what we're doing. We all go and get our little job assignments, since I'm prepared, you know, to be a lifeguard. And the pool's not open yet and won't be for some time because it's freezing. So I am going to be in housekeeping. So I'm like, okay, housekeeping, I can do this. That's how I make money at home in my house. I mean, it's easy. I knew how to vacuum dust. Okay, this is a piece of cake. So first of all, I had to wear this stiff, scratchy, tight, horrific outfit that was like not adorable. It was so uncomfortable, that outfit they made us wear. I don't even know what material it was. It was almost like canvas. I don't know. It didn't wrinkle. I'll tell you that. It didn't wrinkle. You could have run over it with a car and it would not have a mark. It was really stiff. So we had these outfits and we go get our assignments, and I'm with this man who's like way older than me. So he tells us what we have to do, and we got to clean the really nice hotels, nice rooms. So this other man was kind of over that guy, and he said, you got to really clean good, because, and he said this lady was going to come behind us and check, and you're going to be in big trouble if you didn't clean it good. And she did like a white glove inspection. So I was terrified that this mean lady was going to be like mean to me. So I tried to really clean good. I found out later that wasn't true. No one ever came and really checked on me or anything, but I made sure they weren't.
0: And we're listening to Donna Martin tell her story, her adventure to California, where she thought she'd, well, find stardom and never come home. Only there was a slight detour and a slight miscalculation. When we come back, more of this American dreamer story that didn't quite work out here on Our American Stories. 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

0: And we're back with Our American Stories and with Donna Martin and her story. When we last left off, she'd gotten her job assignment after arriving in Yosemite, which she thought would be being a lifeguard, something she was qualified to do. She ended up instead being placed in housekeeping.
1: I think it was about 3 weeks I had to do that job. At this point, I had to put that bathing suit on, and this lifeguard bathing suit was not flattering at all. And the food there was amazing. Things I had never even heard of, like manicotti. I didn't even know what manicotti was. That was so good. And you went through this cafeteria, but it was really good food. And like the desserts were these humongous pieces of cake. It was the biggest piece of cake. You can't imagine how big this cake was. So it did not take long at all to gain a lot of weight. Did not realize how much weight I really gained until when I put my bathing suit on and I bent over and like something popped and like broke in it. And I was like, oh my goodness. So the food was really good. So one day I was lifeguarding and I was looking around and I see like right under my chair, under the lifeguard stand, I see this little boy and I can tell that his feet are not touching the bottom, but he's not moving. He's got his head looking up and he's not yelling. He's not doing anything. I was like, I've got to help him. So I didn't want to jump down in the water because I would have jumped on him. So I just jumped off the side and just, I didn't even climb down or anything, which I didn't realize that till later, but I had this horrible bruise on my heel. So I got him and he just, you know, went off with his family or whatever. And my heel was like really hurting. And I just called my mom back home and was just telling her about it. And she goes, oh yeah, that sounds like a stone bruise, which I think it must be some kind of a Southern thing to say because this, you know, thinking back on it now, she's like, that sounds like a stone bruise where you hit your heel on concrete, I guess. I don't know. And so the remedy for it, this is what she told me to do. She said, go get a potato and cut it in half and put the potato, the inside, the white part of the potato, put it on your heel. And I guess it was supposed to take the pain away. I don't know. I did it. So I'm thinking back on that now that I'm sure everybody's like, who is this country bumpkin walking around with the potato on her heel? What are you even doing? So that was kind of crazy now that I think about it. It worked. One weekend, I finally got a weekend off. Me and this other friend, we decided we were going to go to Santa Cruz. In my mind, we were heading far away and the word Santa just sounded close to where I needed to be, Santa Monica, I mean, like all these places, to go be famous. So we get in her car and wind down the road, and we go in her little red car that was like, didn't even have a back seat, just this little red car. And I realized to be fast, like, it took us so long to get there, there was no way I was going to go any further. Like, she's like, yeah, we're not going to make it any further, so we got to head back, so we had to be back to work. And so I realized we were not going to be getting to go do any auditions. Clearly, being in Yosemite was not going to get me close to LA to go do my auditions. So I just thought I would go back to college again and figure out what I was going to do next. I ended up going to Ole Miss, and a friend of mine was like, hey, we are hiring $10 an hour. All you have to do is call alumni. You're asking for money. You make $10 an hour. Do you want to do it? And I was like, yeah, that sounds easy. So you get these folders of all these alumni to call to ask for donations. So I had somebody in my little files, and it said that she was in New York City, and that she was an actress, and that she worked at this performing arts school in New York City. So I was so excited. So everybody's like making their calls. And so I called her and I was like, hi, I'm calling from Ole Miss. We're just calling the alumni. Well, I don't even ask her for the money because I just want to ask her all about New York and how she got to do this. So we had this long conversation and she gives me her, you know, permission to call her again. And she was telling me where she lived and she was going to help me. And so I was so excited about that. So I had it all planned and I had started dating this guy And I was telling him what I was going to do, that I was going to New York and I was going to be an actress. And he was going to be going to medical school. And I mean, we liked each other, but like, oh, okay, that's great. But I guess I'll never see you again after this summer. And then I talked to my mom about my plans and I was getting excited. You know, we need to get our airline tickets and everything to get to New York. And she tells me, no, I want you to get your degree. Then I was like, okay, well, it was going to work out and we can hang out and like each other more because I'm going to be staying around longer to graduate. So now I'm going to be going back to school in the fall and I realize I don't like this theater stuff. I don't even want to do that. I just want to be a movie star. I don't want to do theater. So I was changing my major again. So then it was kept pushing how long I was going to graduate because I kept changing my major. I thought I was going to be a nurse and could not pass the classes. So I remember being in the grocery store with my then boyfriend and I remember saying, I've got to have something to graduate with. You know, the theater thing didn't work out. The nursing thing didn't work out. And he goes, well, you've got a lot of English classes. Why don't you just graduate and major in English? So it ended up being fine because I had so many classes in English that I was able to graduate with an English degree. So I ended up changing my major for the seventh time. By becoming an English major, I got to take this creative writing class. We had these writers in residence that would come and teach your class. And Barry Hanna was a famous writer, and he got to come and teach the class. And so one day he gave us this exercise, and it was like he said, go, and you just wrote a story from beginning to end, and then he stopped you. And my story got picked for him to read to the class. So I was so excited, and it was a drama. It was actually a tragedy. If you've ever been to Oxford, Mississippi, the roads are very narrow. And there's cars that are parked all along the side in our little town off of the square. And so I would see people riding their bikes sometimes. And I always would think in my mind, what if somebody in a car opens their door and the biker goes right just at the nick of time and flips over? I don't know. I'm just one of those people. I kind of catastrophize and I would always see in my mind that happening. I would just be so nervous like, oh, bikers, watch out for cars. So I wrote that in my story. There's a guy riding a bicycle and some man opens his car door and the biker flips. It was terrible. I mean, like, I was like, oh my gosh, he is going to love it. He's reading this. You know, everybody's going to think this story's, everybody's going to be crying in the room or whatever. So he starts reading the story. He starts cracking up reading the story. I guess because it sounded so nuts that would actually happen, because most normal people probably don't go around thinking of worst case scenarios all the time like I do. So he has to take his glasses off. He's wiping the tears off of his eyes. And I was going, oh my goodness, this is supposed to be so sad and everybody crying. Well, he's crying, all right, but not the kind of crying that I thought he was going to be crying. And so I just had to go with it like, ha, yeah, this is funny. Then I ended up using that degree to become a school teacher, elementary school teacher. So I became an actress in a different way with kindergarten students because every day was a show. You might be a clown, you might be Mary Poppins, you might be a book character from one of the books they read. I had to sing a lot. It was a lot of changing outfits and putting on a show, and it was actually a lot of acting. So I didn't necessarily become, well, I didn't become a movie star. I wanted to be all serious, and I just imagined these dramatic movie scenes, and I guess what I should have been all along was myself and not someone else. So the way that my life went and all the little twists and turns that I took, God really had it all worked out for me, because I got to see that summer in California how much I missed the South, how much I missed cornbread and sweet tea and being barefooted. And then once I met this guy that I was starting to fall in love with, who's now my husband, God just changed inside my desires, inside my heart, to be a mom and have a family. And I'm so happy the way that it actually turned out.
0: And we're so happy it actually turned out well, too, for Donna Martin. That segment was produced by her daughter, our own Madison, who did a terrific job on the production. And what a voice you just heard. And anyone in Oxford who knows Donna knows what a storyteller she is. The clock will start and an hour will pass and it'll be the most delightful hour you ever listen to. And my goodness, what a story she told. As Tom Waits said, I never saw the East Coast till I moved to the West. And in a way, Madison's mom had to discover Mississippi by leaving it. A story of dreams not shattered, but reinvented. The story of Donna Martin here on Our American Stories. Spending time outdoors? 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
8: Not happy with the high court. I'm Ted Lindner, Fox News. President Trump lashing out at the U.S. Supreme Court over its decision on mail-in ballots. Attorney General Todd Blanche says the Justice Department will comply with the order, but he says the administration wants to assure free and fair elections. Blanche also says the president's frustrated by recent rulings.
9: The idea that President Trump shouldn't be allowed to communicate to the American people his frustration, I don't share that.
8: In his social media post, the president wrote the justices are not the people he interviewed, but merely a shell of their original selves. Increasing concerns over the advancement of artificial intelligence continue to ripple across Capitol Hill in the private sector. Fox's Aisha Hosni with details on that and more from the White House.
10: House Speaker Mike Johnson downplaying AI doomsday warnings as AI continues to confound Washington. Senate Minority Leader Chuck Schumer slamming Republicans for not reining it in. At the center of the president's decision is the AI race with China. Just last week, the government identified six Chinese AI firms accused of stealing data from American AI companies. Meanwhile, the president on Truth Social claiming new evidence shows the Butler, Pennsylvania assassination attempt was a, quote, Democrat plot to get me out of the election that failed. But FBI Director Kash Patel testified on the Hill that the shooter, Thomas Crooks, wasn't speaking to anyone but his parents.
8: This comes as lawmakers from both sides of the aisle unite behind the Frontier Act, which is aimed at establishing national safety guardrails for the development of artificial intelligence. And a news helicopter has crashed in the Chatsworth community of Los Angeles while covering a bus collision. This happened Tuesday night. Killed three people. The aircraft crashing in a parking lot at or near a self-storage facility in the community, which is in Los Angeles's San Fernando Valley. The aircraft involved a news helicopter. At least one of the deceased appeared to be someone on the ground. 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
8: Delaware held their primary elections on Tuesday. Incumbent Chris Coons in his bid for a third full term, winning the Democratic nomination for the Senate. He'll face off in November against the winner of the Republican primary, Michael Katz, in the state's only congressional House race. Incumbent Sarah McBride is running unopposed in the Democratic primary. The FBI apprehending a suspect charged with planning a terror attack. Fox's Alexandria Hoff with more.
24: Federal agents in Pennsylvania have charged 21-year-old Jonathan Hunter Kramer of Valencia, PA, with attempting to commit terrorism on behalf of ISIS. Last weekend, an FBI surveillance team tracked Kramer as he bought a burner phone, got a long black bag, checked into a hotel with cash, and loaded up on weapons. This investigation came after a tip came in March about some nefarious behavior online, allegedly by Kramer. He was intercepted in a hotel parking lot in Cranberry Township, with authorities seizing a semi-automatic rifle, high-capacity magazines, nearly 200 rounds of ammunition, 30 knives, and a prayer rug, according to FBI Director Kash Patel.
8: Jonathan Hunter Kramer had allegedly been on the FBI's radar for 3 years since 2023 when he was charged and adjudicated delinquent by Pennsylvania state authorities for an alleged role in a plot to commit a mass casualty incident and for allegedly possessing child sexual abuse material. The Kennedy Center is closing, at least for now. The board voting to close over financial issues and a dispute over putting President Trump's name on the iconic performing arts venue. According to Fox News sources, prior to Tuesday's board meeting, a federal judge blocked the Kennedy Center board from adding the president's name to the structure or to the grounds, saying that it would violate an earlier ruling that his name was illegally added to the building. Judge Christopher Cooper ruling that, quote, simply put, defendants cannot install memorials for President Trump or anyone or anything else at the Kennedy Center without the blessing from Congress. I'm Ted Lindner, and this is Fox News.
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0: Our next weathermaker brings in more rain for Friday and Saturday. For tonight, partly cloudy and a low of 50. For Wednesday, partly cloudy and a high of 70. On Thursday, becoming partly cloudy and 72. From Fox 11, your station for severe weather coverage, I'm meteorologist Patrick Powell for 1330 and 101.5 WHBL.

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9: Our next weathermaker brings in more rain for Friday and Saturday. For tonight, partly cloudy and a low of 50. For Wednesday, partly cloudy and a high of 70. On Thursday, becoming partly cloudy and 72. From Fox 11, your station for severe weather coverage, I'm meteorologist Patrick Howell for 1330 and 101.5 WHBL.

0: Kids want to share what's going on in their lives with the adults around them. Parents, grandparents, teachers, coaches, and more. 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
1: side. 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
3: Helicopter crash in Los Angeles County. I'm Sue Guzman, Fox News. TV News helicopter has crashed at the scene of a deadly bus crash in Chatsworth, California.
4: Police confirm at least three people were killed. Another was taken to the hospital. Their condition is unknown. The chopper was responding to the scene of a bus crash when it went down, bursting into flames. Several nearby parked cars and shipping containers also caught fire. It's not clear yet how many people were inside the chopper or what news organization it was part of. Officials, though, say one of the people killed was on the ground. The FAA and the NTSB are investigating. The news chopper was covering a deadly bus crash in Chatsworth.
3: Fox's Lauren Green reporting. FBI Director Kash Patel facing intense questioning Tuesday by the Senate Judiciary Committee. Among the things he was talked about, the 2024 assassination attempt against then-candidate Donald Trump. Lawmakers concerned about the lack of information about the gunman Thomas Crooks, as we hear from Fox's Kevin Cork.
5: An anonymous donor paid for Crooks's cremation just days after the shooting. That, according to a trove of new documents provided to the Senate Judiciary Committee Chairman Chuck Grassley as part of his ongoing inquiry into the first Trump assassination attempt. Now, the gunman's father told federal investigators about that anonymous donor, and he seemed to suggest that since he was retired and his wife wasn't working, they couldn't afford to pay for the cremation. But that infuriated some lawmakers who expressed disgust that the FBI released the body for cremation just 10 days after the shooting. What's more, Crooks apparently had no friends as a teenager, according to his father. And also in that interview, he said he had a fascination with guns. And curiously, Crooks apparently used the alias Bob Dole while ordering suspicious packages.
3: President Trump on Truth Social said the attempt on his life was a Democratic plot to prevent him from running for president. 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
3: Senator Chris Coons has won the Democratic primary in Delaware. Coons easily defeating 3 challengers, including a candidate who went by the name E. No Trump Hansen. He's heavily favored in the general election against former state lawmaker Michael Katz, who was victorious in the Republican primary. Coons is shooting for a 3rd full term after taking over for Joe Biden when he became vice president in 2009. U.S. military aid intended for a number of European countries is being moved to help another area of the world.
10: $52 million worth of U.S. military assistance will be stripped from Slovakia, North Macedonia, Tunisia, and Iraq, and now go to Panama, Peru, Ecuador, and Colombia. The State Department notifying Congress Tuesday about the reprogramming of the funding. This comes after a recent visit to Central and South America by Secretary of State Marco Rubio as the Trump administration looks to crack down on drug trafficking and illegal immigration. The administration is also looking to improve relations with countries in the Western Hemisphere, which are aligned more with the president's agenda. John Saucier, Fox News.
3: The board at the Kennedy Center has voted to close the facility amid financial problems and a dispute over putting President Trump's name on the iconic venue. Here's Fox's Mike Emanuel.
12: There has been the ongoing legal battle over the name of the Performing Arts Center. For decades, it has been known as the Kennedy Center. The board has been trying to add President Trump's name to the building's facade and nearby outdoor plaza. Federal Judge Christopher Cooper again today blocked the board from adding the president's name, writing, quote, simple. Simply put, defendants cannot install memorials for President Trump or anyone or anything else at the Kennedy Center without Congress's blessing. With pending court challenges, it is not clear how long this closure will last.
3: For the 3rd time, the House of Representatives has approved a war powers resolution aiming to halt President Trump's ability to continue military action without congressional approval in Iran. I'm Sue Guzman. This is Fox News.
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14: Our next weathermaker brings in more rain for Friday and Saturday. For tonight, partly cloudy and a low of 50. For Wednesday, partly cloudy and a high of 70. On Thursday, becoming partly cloudy and 72. From Fox 11, your station for severe weather coverage, I'm meteorologist Patrick Powell for 1330 and 101.5 WHBL.

0: Packers head to New York to take on the Jets. 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
7: Our next weathermaker brings in more rain for Friday and Saturday. For tonight, partly cloudy and a low of 50. For Wednesday, partly cloudy and a high of 70. On Thursday, becoming partly cloudy and 72. From Fox 11, your station for severe weather coverage, I'm meteorologist Patrick Powell for 1330 and 101.5 WHBL.

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4: The High Court rules. I'm Ted Lindner, Fox News. President Trump lashing out at the U.S. Supreme Court over its decision on mail-in ballots. Attorney General Todd Blanche says the Justice Department will comply with the order, but he said the administration wants to assure free and fair elections. Blanche also says the president's frustrated by recent rulings.
5: The idea that President Trump shouldn't be allowed to communicate to the American people his frustration, I don't share that.
4: In a social media post, the president wrote the justices are not the people he interviewed, but merely a shell of their original selves. Police in Los Angeles tonight investigating a chopper crash involving a news gathering team.
6: Police confirm at least three people were killed. Another was taken to the hospital. Their condition is unknown. The chopper was responding to the scene of a bus crash when it went down, bursting into flames. Several nearby parked cars and shipping containers also caught fire. It's not clear yet how many people were inside the chopper or what news organization it was part of. Officials, though, say one of the people killed was on the ground. The FAA and the NTSB are investigating. The news chopper was covering a deadly bus crash in Chatsworth.
4: Fox's Lauren Green. It's not known what led to the crash. Delaware's primary election taking place Tuesday. Incumbent Chris Coons in his bed for a third full term, winning the Democratic nomination for the Senate. He'll face off in November against the winner of the Republican primary, Michael Katz. In the state's only congressional House race, incumbent Sarah McBride running unopposed in the Democratic primary. The Kennedy Center closing, at least for now. The board voted to close over financial issues in a dispute over putting President Trump's name on the iconic performing arts venue. Prior to Tuesday's board meeting, a federal judge blocked the Kennedy Center board from adding Trump's name to the structure or ground, saying it would violate an earlier ruling that his name was illegally added to the building. 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
4: Increasing concerns over the advancement of artificial intelligence continue to ripple across Capitol Hill and the private sector. Fox's Aisha Hosni with details on that and more from the White House.
10: House Speaker Mike Johnson downplaying AI doomsday warnings as AI continues to confound Washington. Senate Minority Leader Chuck Schumer slamming Republicans for not reining it in. At the center of the president's decision is the AI race with China. Just last week, the government identified six Chinese AI firms accused of stealing data from American AI companies. Meanwhile, the president on Truth Social claiming new evidence shows the Butler Pennsylvania assassination attempt was a, quote, Democrat plot to get me out of the election that failed. But FBI Director Kash Patel testified on the Hill that the shooter, Thomas Crooks, wasn't speaking to anyone but his parents.
4: This comes as lawmakers from both sides of the aisle unite behind the Frontier Act, which is aimed at establishing national safety guardrails for the development of artificial intelligence. The FBI apprehending a suspect charged with planning a terror attack. Fox's Alexandria Hoff with more.
11: Federal agents in Pennsylvania have charged 21-year-old Jonathan Hunter Kramer of Valencia, PA, with attempting to commit terrorism on behalf of ISIS. Last weekend, an FBI surveillance team tracked Kramer as he bought a burner phone, got a long black bag, checked into a hotel with cash, and loaded up on weapons. This investigation came after a tip came in March about some nefarious behavior online, allegedly by Kramer. He was intercepted in a hotel parking lot in Cranberry Township, with authorities seizing a semi-automatic rifle, high-capacity magazines, nearly 200 rounds of ammunition, 30 knives, and a prayer rug, according to FBI Director Kash Patel.
4: Jonathan Hunter Kramer had allegedly been on the FBI's radar since 2023 when he was charged and adjudicated delinquent by Pennsylvania state authorities for an alleged role in a plot to commit a mass casualty incident and for allegedly possessing child sex abuse material. I'm Ted Lindner. This is Fox News.
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13: Our next weathermaker brings in more rain for Friday and Saturday. For tonight, partly cloudy and a low of 50. For Wednesday, partly cloudy and a high of 70. On Thursday, becoming partly cloudy and 72. From Fox 11, your station for severe weather coverage, I'm meteorologist Patrick Powell for 1330 and 101.5 WHBL.
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10: Our next weathermaker brings in more rain for Friday and Saturday. For tonight, partly cloudy and a low of 50. For Wednesday, partly cloudy and a high of 70. On Thursday, becoming partly cloudy and 72. From Fox 11, your station for severe weather coverage, I'm meteorologist Patrick Powell for 1330 and 101.5 WHBL.

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5: Three killed in a helicopter crash. I'm Sue Guzman, Fox News. TV News helicopter has crashed at the scene of a deadly bus crash in Chatsworth, California.
6: Police confirm at least three people were killed. Another was taken to the hospital. Their condition is unknown. The chopper was responding to the scene of a bus crash when it went down, bursting into flames. Several nearby parked cars and shipping containers also caught fire. It's not clear yet how many people were inside the chopper or what news organization it was part of. Officials, though, say one of the people killed was on the ground. The FAA and the NTSB are investigating. The news chopper was covering a deadly bus crash in Chatsworth.
5: Fox's Lauren Green reporting. The board at the Kennedy Center in Washington, D.C. voting to close the facility amid financial problems and a dispute over putting President Trump's name on the iconic venue. Fox's Mike Emanuel.
7: There has been the ongoing legal battle over the name of the Performing Arts Center. For decades, it has been known as the Kennedy Center. The board has been trying to add President Trump's name to the building's facade and nearby outdoor plaza. Federal Judge Christopher Cooper again today blocked the board from adding the president's name, writing, quote, simply put, defendants cannot install memorials for President Trump or anyone or anything else at the Kennedy Center without Congress's blessing. With pending court challenges, it is not clear how long this closure will last.
5: Republican U.S. Congressman Tom Massey introducing articles of impeachment against the Secretary of War over the conflict in Iran. The Kentucky Republican claiming Pete Hegseth is illegally waging the Iran war by violating the War Powers Act. Meanwhile, for the third time, the House of Representatives has approved a War Powers resolution aiming to halt President Trump's ability to continue military action in Iran. This time, a handful of House Republicans joined in. 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
5: Senator Chris Coons has won the Democratic primary in Delaware Tuesday night, heavily favored now in the general election against former state lawmaker Michael Katz, who was victorious on the Republican side. FBI Director Kash Patel facing intense questioning Tuesday by the Senate Judiciary Committee about the 2024 assassination attempt against then-candidate Donald Trump. Lawmakers asking about the lack of information about the suspected gunman, Thomas Crooks.
14: An anonymous donor paid for Crooks' cremation just days after the shooting. That, according to a trove of new documents provided to the Senate Judiciary Committee Chairman Chuck Grassley as part of his ongoing inquiry into the first Trump assassination attempt. Now, the gunman's father told federal investigators about that anonymous donor, and he seemed to suggest that since he was retired and his wife wasn't working, they couldn't afford to pay for the cremation. But that infuriated some lawmakers who expressed disgust that the FBI released the body for cremation just 10 days after the shooting. What's more, Crooks apparently had no friends as a teenager, according to his father. And also in that interview, he said he had a fascination with guns. And curiously, Crooks apparently used the alias Bob Dole while ordering suspicious packages.
5: Fox's Kevin Cork and a key economic decision due today from the Federal Reserve. Details from Fox's Paul Stevens.
15: The Fed is expected to raise its short-term interest rate Wednesday for the first time in 3 years to battle high inflation numbers. That move putting the nation's central bank at odds with President Trump, who wants an interest rate cut. But a quarter point increase in the Fed's rate, which is currently at about 3.6%, is not guaranteed. Fed Chair Kevin Warsh does not provide signals about future moves like his predecessors did. Inflation remains stubborn, however, thanks in part to sharp increases in oil and gas prices as a result of the U.S.-Iran war. Paul Stevens, Fox News.
5: That decision expected about 2 p.m. Eastern. I'm Sue Guzman. This is Fox News.
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18: Our next weathermaker brings in more rain for Friday and Saturday. For tonight, partly cloudy and a low of 50. For Wednesday, partly cloudy and a high of 70. On Thursday, becoming partly cloudy and 72. From Fox 11, your station for severe weather coverage, I'm meteorologist Patrick Powell for 1330 and 101.5 WHBL.

0: Packers head to New York to take on the Jets. 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
6: Our next weathermaker brings in more rain for Friday and Saturday. For tonight, partly cloudy and a low of 50. For Wednesday, partly cloudy and a high of 70. On Thursday, becoming partly cloudy and 72. From Fox 11, your station for severe weather coverage, I'm meteorologist Patrick Powell for 1330 and 101.5 WHBL.

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3: Tragedy in L.A. I'm Ted Lindner, Fox News. Police in Los Angeles investigating a chopper crash involving a news gathering team.
4: Police confirm at least three people were killed. Another was taken to the hospital. Their condition is unknown. The chopper was responding to the scene of a bus crash when it went down, bursting into flames. Several nearby parked cars and shipping containers also caught fire. It's not clear yet how many people were inside the chopper or what news organization it was part of. Officials, though, say one of the people killed was on the ground. The FAA and the NTSB are investigating. The news chopper was covering a deadly bus crash in Chatsworth.
3: It's not known what led to the crash. President Trump lashing out at the U.S. Supreme Court over its decision on mail-in ballots. Attorney General Todd Blanche says the Justice Department will comply with the order, but he says the administration wants to assure free and fair elections. Blanche also says the president's frustrated by recent rulings.
5: The idea that President Trump shouldn't be allowed to communicate to the American people his frustration, I don't share that.
3: In a social media post, the president wrote, "The justices are not the people he interviewed, but merely a shell of their original selves." Delaware's primary election taking place Tuesday. Incumbent Chris Coons in his bid for a third full term, winning the Democratic nomination for the Senate. He'll face off in November against the winner of the Republican primary, Michael Katz. And the Kennedy Center is closing, at least for now. The board voting to close over financial issues and a dispute over putting President Trump's name on the iconic performing arts venue. Prior to Tuesday's board meeting, a federal judge blocked the Kennedy Center board from adding the president's name to the structure or grounds, saying that it would violate an earlier ruling that his name was illegally added to the building. 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
6: 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Just click listen, then swipe right and hear the latest news updates on your time. 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
3: Increasing concerns over the advancement of artificial intelligence continue to ripple across Capitol Hill in the private sector. Fox's Aisha Hosni with details.
10: House Speaker Mike Johnson downplaying AI doomsday warnings as AI continues to confound Washington. Senate Minority Leader Chuck Schumer slamming Republicans for not reining it in. At the center of the president's decision is the AI race with China. Just last week, the government identified six Chinese AI firms accused of stealing data from American AI companies. Meanwhile, the president on Truth Social claiming new evidence shows the Butler, Pennsylvania assassination attempt was a, quote, Democrat plot to get me out of the election that failed. But FBI Director Kash Patel testified on the Hill that the shooter, Thomas Crooks, wasn't speaking to anyone but his parents.
3: This comes as lawmakers from both sides unite behind the Frontier Act, which is aimed at establishing national safety guardrails for the development of AI. The FBI apprehending as a suspect charged with planning a terror attack. Fox's Alexandria Hoff with more.
11: Federal agents in Pennsylvania have charged 21-year-old Jonathan Hunter Kramer of Valencia, PA, with attempting to commit terrorism on behalf of ISIS. Last weekend, an FBI surveillance team tracked Kramer as he bought a burner phone, got a long black bag, checked into a hotel with cash, and loaded up on weapons. This investigation came after a tip came in March about some nefarious behavior online, allegedly by Kramer. He was intercepted in a hotel parking lot in Cranberry Township, with authorities seizing a semi-automatic rifle, high-capacity magazines, nearly 200 rounds of ammunition, 30 knives, and a prayer rug, according to FBI Director Kash Patel.
3: Jonathan Hunter Kramer had allegedly been on the FBI's radar since 23 when he was charged an adjudicated delinquent by Pennsylvania state authorities for an alleged role in a plot to commit a mass casualty incident and for allegedly possessing child sexual abuse material. I'm Ted Lindner. This is Fox News.
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13: Our next weathermaker brings in more rain for Friday and Saturday. For tonight, partly cloudy and a low of 50. For Wednesday, partly cloudy and a high of 70. On Thursday, becoming partly cloudy and 72. From Fox 11, your station for severe weather coverage, I'm meteorologist Patrick Powell for 1330 and 101.5 WHBL.
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0: Sometimes Christians can turn keeping up with the Joneses into keeping up with Jesus. 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In Jesus, we do not have to compare ourselves to anyone else. 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
6: 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They're taking selfies and oversharing. 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
10: Our next weathermaker brings in more rain for Friday and Saturday. For tonight, partly cloudy and a low of 50. For Wednesday, partly cloudy and a high of 70. On Thursday, becoming partly cloudy and 72. From Fox 11, your station for severe weather coverage, I'm meteorologist Patrick Powell for 1330 and 101.5 WHBL.

0: Hi, I'm Kim Holderness.
1: And I am Penn Holderness.
0: And we're here to remind you to get your cancer screenings.
1: Now, we don't have cancer, but we do want to keep it that way.
0: And while you don't have to race to the doctor.
1: Oh, but I like races, honey, especially when they're amazing races.
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0: Okay, so seriously, Penn, if there is something, early detection can make all the difference.
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0: Because early detection equals better outcomes.
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3: This is Gary Markovich from Sheboygan Countywide Crime Stoppers. November 30th, 1988. A double homicide happened in the town of Sheboygan. 75-year-old Edward and 73-year-old Francis Sisakis were found murdered at their scrap metal business called Eddie's Jalopy Jungle, located at 2215 Mill Road. Authorities feel confident that the subjects responsible for these murders have talked to people who have information and have either not been asked or reluctant previously to provide that information. The Sheriff's Department is asking for those people to do the right thing and come forward with this information by calling Crime Stoppers.
2: If you have any information about this crime or any other crime, please leave a web tip at cuffthem.com. 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That's 1-877-CUFFTHEM. You will remain anonymous and could be eligible for a reward of up to $1,000. Call Crime Stoppers at 1-877-CUFFTHEM.
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5: Bernie Sanders wants to lead the way regulating AI. I'm Dave Anthony, Fox News.
6: Congress, under both Democratic and Republican control, have been asleep at the wheel.
5: The independent senator on the left will host a bipartisan briefing today on artificial intelligence with leading scientists, including one called the godfather of AI. Fox's Madeline Rivera reports.
7: Lawmakers in the nation's capital are deeply divided over artificial intelligence oversight, weighing national security risks against the danger of overregulation. The president has cast AI fears as a hoax. Attorney General Todd Blanche is backing up the president's accusation that Democrats are using AI as a political issue in the midterms, adding it is not his agency's job to place guardrails on the technology.
8: If anybody associated with AI violates criminal law, we'll investigate that. We already have.
5: Also in Washington, the Kennedy Center Board votes to close the facility for renovation after a federal judge again blocked them from putting President Trump's name on the center. The president then posted on Truth Social, if his name isn't put on the building, that renovation won't happen. This could also be controversial. A big U.S. weapons sale to Israel.
9: Several news organizations, including Reuters, cite U.S. officials as saying this arms deal is worth $2.8 billion. The package includes 20,000 bunker buster bombs, which explode underground after penetration, and 40,000 one-ton bombs whose use by Israel in Gaza and Lebanon has drawn international anger.
5: Fox's Jonathan Savage. A building in Gaza being used by displaced Palestinians, badly damaged in the Israel-Hamas wars collapse, killing at least 16 people. Three people are dead in California.
10: We did have a helicopter crash here. We do have one confirmed patient that seems to be outside of the helicopter when it crashed.
5: Los Angeles Fire Captain Brandon Silverman and NBC LA 4 TV reporter and the pilot were also killed. 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
12: From the WHBL newsroom, here's the latest. I'm Freddie Hammer. Sheboygan County is seeking applicants for a vacant seat on its Board of Adjustment. The position runs through June of 2028 and is open to residents of several rural townships, including Plymouth, Sheboygan Falls, and Wilson. The board reviews zoning and land use appeals and meets as needed. Applications, including a letter of interest and brief resume, are due by 4:30 on October 2nd. Today is the registration deadline for Sheboygan VFW Post 9156's 9th annual John Inofsky's Golf Outing. The event is Saturday, September 26th at Sheboygan Town and Country Golf Course. The 18-hole scramble is open to men's, women's, and mixed teams, with registration limited to 36. The cost is $75 per golfer, including golf and meals, with proceeds benefiting youth programs and scholarships. A Wisconsin technical college is pushing to get more truck drivers on the road. Lakeshore College is promoting an accelerated 8-week course to train new commercial drivers. Students will get the training they need to meet federal standards for drivers, as well as their Wisconsin commercial license. 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Fond du Lac Fire Rescue is reminding residents about cooking safety after a grease fire Saturday. Firefighters were called to an apartment on North Seymour Street where a pan caught fire after a stove burner was accidentally left on. Working smoke detectors alerted the resident to escape safely, but the kitchen sustained significant damage and the resident was displaced. Drivers in Fond du Lac should expect several construction-related closures today. Westbound Johnson Street between National Avenue and Prairie Road is expected to close today through September 22nd for utility work and pavement restoration. Western Avenue is closed between Macy and Oak Streets, and the Stowe Street Bridge also remains closed to both vehicles and pedestrians. From the WHBL Newsroom, I'm Freddie Hammer.
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14: We have a quiet couple of days ahead, then rain on Friday. For today, partly sunny skies, high 70. Tonight, there's a slight chance of showers, low 57. Tomorrow, mostly cloudy, high 73. On Friday, mostly cloudy, showers developing late, and a high near 68. From Fox 11, your station for severe weather coverage, I'm meteorologist Pete Petoniak for 1330 and 101.5 WHBL.
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11: WHBL. This is America in the Morning from Westwood One. Good morning, I'm John Trout. It's Wednesday, September 16th, 2026. Here's what's coming up on America in the Morning.
17: President Trump is hammering the Supreme Court for rejecting his bid to restrict mail-in voting for the midterm. Sagar Meghani, Washington.
18: Bernie Sanders and Steve Bannon, an unlikely alliance over AI.
19: The liabilities here are real.
18: I'm Joan Jones.
20: The naming of the Kennedy Center seems to be at the center of its closing.
21: We keep the Kennedy Center healthy.
20: I'm Julie Walker.
22: Federal authorities say a Pennsylvania man is accused of plotting a violent attack on behalf of ISIS. I'm Clayton Neville.
23: Air Force Secretary Troy Mink says the U.S. has deployed weapons to space. Marcela Sanchez, Washington.
24: ESPN sideline reporter Holly Rowe says she has accepted an apology from the University of Texas quarterback for an insensitive comment about an AI video. I'm Jennifer King.
11: All ahead on America in the Morning. Now 7 after. President Trump is lashing out at the Supreme Court for rejecting his push to limit mail-in voting, especially the three justices he nominated to the nation's highest court, after they voted 7-2 to reject his orders on mail-in voting for the midterm election, now less than 2 months away. Washington correspondent Sagar Meghani reports.
0: Are you concerned at all that voters may be confused about what their options actually are now to vote by mail? And what, if anything, will the DOJ do to kind of educate people on the fallout of this case now?
8: I haven't seen any suggestion or any information or heard from secretaries of state that's an issue. That's the response. I mean, listen, ballots are confusing in every election, the way they're distributed, the way they're talked about. That's something that the state and locals handle very well every single election cycle for one reason or another. So, no, that doesn't concern me.
17: President Trump is hammering the Supreme Court for rejecting his bid to restrict mail-in voting for the midterms.
8: There's this constant pressure and this effort by the media and mostly by Democrats that somehow doing that is a bad thing. Everybody should want that. The Republicans and Democrats should want free and fair elections. So while the Supreme Court did what it did, we're not going to stop the work that we're doing.
17: On social media, the president says the radical left bullies the conservative majority court into making decisions that set back the country at least 100 years. Three of the justices are his appointees. All three voted against him. And the president seethed, writing, "They're not the people I interviewed."
8: He is very frustrated. And I wasn't at the interviews that he participated in during the last administration when he selected these folks to be on the Supreme Court. He has every right. And indeed, he should communicate his concerns with the Supreme Court whenever he has them. This isn't the first time that he's done it, and it won't be the last.
17: At a White House briefing, Attorney General Todd Blanche said the president should speak out when the high court upsets him.
8: He has every right.
17: Blanche says the administration will comply with the ruling.
8: Of course we're going to comply with the Supreme Court's decision, as we always do. That doesn't mean that we're not going to do everything in this administration that we can to make sure that there are free and fair elections.
17: Sagar Meghani, Washington.
1: A Democrat socialist senator and a top supporter of President Trump find themselves on the same side of the issue of artificial intelligence. Joan Jones reports both spoke out on the need to put guardrails on AI.
2: This is going to have to be executive action. The legislation is going to be enormously complicated and take a while just because the technology is complicated. The opportunities are complicated. And the bottomless pit, the abyss of the downside is complicated.
3: Civil libertarians warn us that AI is in the process of eviscerating our privacy rights by making it easier to collect and analyze every email that we send, every text, every website visit, and every trip that we make in our car.
18: The Vermont Democrat and former Trump advisor are joining forces to sound the alarm over artificial intelligence. They appeared together in Washington, warning in their opinion that AI is advancing so quickly, government needs to step in before humans lose control.
3: If AI surpasses human intelligence, as many scientists believe could happen, this technology will escape human control with potentially catastrophic consequences.
18: Senator Bernie Sanders is particularly worried about jobs and the possibility that increasingly powerful AI could eventually replace millions of American workers. And he wants Congress to put the brakes on development of what's called artificial super intelligence. Bannon agrees that AI needs to be slowed down, but for a very different reason.
2: People don't trust them. The people don't trust them, and that trust is not going up.
18: Now, Steve Bannon is focused heavily on China and the possibility that Beijing could gain access to powerful American AI technology. It's a pretty remarkable political alliance. Sanders and Bannon agree that AI poses a serious threat, even though they come at the issue from very different directions. And with AI developing at breakneck speed, expect this debate in Washington to get a whole lot louder. For America in the Morning, I'm Joan Jones.
1: It's 12 after. When we return on America in the Morning, ISIS attack on America thwarted after these messages.
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1: America in the Morning continues from the nation's midsection to the Great Lakes. A check on that storm system. Here's AccuWeather.com meteorologist LaTroy Thornton.
30: Stormy conditions do continue today for some areas of the plains, but as a disturbance continues to work its way eastward, the most numerous heavy showers and storms start to become a bit more focused on the Midwest and portions of the Great Lakes states today, with an area from Iowa and northern Missouri eastward through northern Illinois and Indiana, the most likely area to end up with numerous drenching downpours today. As the rain piles up in some of these areas, the risk for localized flash flooding continues, resulting in slow travel in spots. Some of these storms may even turn severe at times. Just north and west of this zone, a separate storm mostly exiting into Canada leaves behind a couple of showers from the Dakotas into northern and western Minnesota. There could still be a thunderstorm to start the day, though, for central and eastern Nebraska and Kansas. Watch for a thunderstorm in the area as well from Ohio and western Pennsylvania, south and west across the Ohio Valley and into southern Missouri, Arkansas, Louisiana, and much of the Texas Gulf Coast, with some thunderstorms dotting the Florida Peninsula as well, but generally dry conditions from the remainder of the southeast through the mid-Atlantic and much of the northeast. For areas west of the plains, an even more active round of monsoon thunderstorms is in store today from Arizona and New Mexico into portions of Colorado and even Utah, although at least a spotty thunderstorm could make it as far to the north as southern Wyoming through the day today. Otherwise, a strengthening storm brings afternoon thundershowers from northern California into south central Oregon, some of which may even contain hail. In Brockway, Pennsylvania, today brings some sun, humidity, and near-record warmth, then a stray late-day thunderstorm, high 81. For Coffeyville, Kansas, expect sunshine and heat instead, the high 102. That's the nation's weather. I'm AccuWeather.com meteorologist LaTroy Thornton.
1: You're with America in the Morning. It's 16 after. The board of the Kennedy Center has voted to shut the arts facility for renovations, but that now comes with a demand. Correspondent Julie Walker reports President Trump says that no repairs will take place unless his name is returned to the building's facade.
20: The naming of the Kennedy Center seems to be at the center of its closing. The board voting in a Tuesday meeting that President Trump and his Commerce Secretary were at to shut it down over both finances and a dispute about putting Trump's name on it. Earlier in the day, a federal judge blocking the Kennedy Center board from adding Trump's name anywhere, saying it would violate an earlier ruling that his name was illegally added to the building and needs congressional approval.
21: We want to make sure that we keep the Kennedy Center healthy. And certainly, as you know, we have been dealing with the unlawful naming, and it is being held hostage. Every time there's an issue that comes up, it has been connected we will consider do this, but or unless it has Donald Trump's name on the bill.
5: Trump later posting on social media the closure was necessary for public safety and strongly implying the fate of the Kennedy Center depends largely on whether his name is attached. I'm Julie Walker.
1: A Pennsylvania man is under arrest and in federal custody, accused of plotting a violent attack on American soil on behalf of ISIS. Correspondent Clayton Neville reports.
11: 21-year-old Jonathan Hunter Kramer was arrested after FBI agents tracked him to a hotel and seized a semi-automatic rifle, 5 magazines, and 190 rounds of ammunition. Authorities say that Kramer allegedly pledged allegiance to ISIS. He's charged with receiving a firearm and is accused of trying to help a designated foreign terrorist group. Authorities started investigating Kramer back in March after an anonymous tip came in shortly after his release from a juvenile facility. The tipster said that Kramer was ordering mysterious packages. According to the DOJ, he's been on the FBI's radar since 2023, when he was charged in Pennsylvania for his role in a plot to carry out a mass casualty attack. I'm Clayton Neville.
1: It's 19 after. Treasury Secretary taken to task over the state of the economy when America in the Morning continues after these messages.
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1: It's 21 after. Welcome back. You're with America in the Morning. With the midterm election just weeks away, Democrats took to task Secretary Scott Bessent in a combative House hearing. They sought to paint him as covering for President Trump in the face of high energy prices and rising interest costs on consumer debt. Bessent presented a spirited defense of Trump's economic record in his testimony, which was formally scheduled as part of International Monetary Fund oversight, but rapidly developed into a free-for-all about partisan views on the economy. Bessent was frequently interrupted not by just Democrats, who insisted he answer yes or no questions on a range of issues, but also a group of protesters who objected to U.S. sanctions on Iran and Cuba. That, according to CNBC, the 10-year Treasury note traded at 5% midday on Tuesday. It briefly reached a level not seen since 2007. That has raised consumer borrowing costs. The 30-year fixed mortgage rate topped 7% last week. Today's the day Wall Street's been waiting for. The Federal Reserve is meeting and will make a move on interest rates. Stocks have been under extreme pressure due to

0: 128 points. That's about 0.6%. The NASDAQ composite fell 0.8%. The yield on the 10-year Treasury note rose to 5%. Treasury yields are used to set rates on mortgages and lots of other kinds of loans. When they rise, it slows down the economy by making it more expensive to borrow money. The price of crude oil rose again as the war with Iran drags on. Brent crude rose almost 3% and is back above $108 a barrel. Higher oil prices put upward pressure on prices for gas and diesel. Seth Sutel, New York.
1: According to the CBC, the Canadian government has announced a major tax reform, Canada Investment Summit, allowing for businesses to write off investments. The productivity mega deduction will allow companies to expense the total cost of new investments across a number of sectors, including machinery, equipment, clean energy, zero emission vehicles, and more. Prime Minister Mark Carney says, quote, "Our goal is simple, to make Canada the most attractive place in the G7 to invest," end quote. 24 after. U.S. deploys weapons into space. When America in the Morning continues after these messages.
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1: 859132. 26 after. This is America in the Morning. For the first time in our nation's history, the United States has confirmed that it has deployed weapons into space. Correspondent Marcela Sanchez has that story.
7: Air Force Secretary Troy Meink says the U.S. has deployed weapons to space that are capable of defending the joint force against hostile action. He made the announcement at the Air and Space Cyber Conference in Maryland, but Meink did not say what the weapons were or how they work. In 2024, the U.S. said Russia was developing a new anti-satellite weapon that could be launched from space. At the time, the White House said the danger was not imminent. But the reports reflected long-standing worries about space threats from Russia and China. Marcela Sanchez, Washington.
1: The grandson and nephew of quarterback royalty is apologizing after a misstep in front of the press following the University of Texas Longhorns' latest victory. Jennifer King explains.
8: ESPN sideline reporter Holly Rowe says she has accepted an apology from Arch Manning, the University of Texas quarterback, for an insensitive comment about an AI video. At a media availability Monday, Manning was asked if he had seen any social media posts after their big win over Ohio State. Manning mentioned an AI-altered video that depicted Longhorns coach Steve Sarkisian that shows him backhanding the reporter across the face and running off into the crowd.
9: Y'all seen that one? That's a good one. of him slapping Holly Rowe.

0: What really happened was Sarkisian said Texas fight hook 'em, then ignored Roe's questions and walked away to join the celebrations. The AI video, Manning's comments, and laughter among the media at the event drew widespread criticism from many, with people saying violence against women is never funny. The young player, who has endorsement deals with brands like Red Bull and Google Gemini, says he will be more thoughtful going forward. I'm Jennifer King.
1: America in the Morning for Wednesday, September 16th, 2026, is produced by Jeff McKay. I'm John Trout. This is Westwood One.
2: From the WHBL newsroom, here's the latest. I'm Freddie Hammer. The Sheboygan County Sheriff's Office is recognizing National Co-Responder and Crisis Responder Week through September 19th. The observance highlights professionals who help respond to mental health, behavioral health, and substance abuse calls. In Sheboygan County, co-responders and crisis responders work alongside law enforcement to help connect people in crisis with appropriate services and support. Manitowoc Public School District is reviewing its safety and communication procedures following last week's lockdown at Wilson Intermediate School. The September 11th lockdown began after a report of a student with a weapon, but police found no weapon and determined there was no valid threat. Superintendent Lee Thennis says the district will meet with law enforcement to refine its response and communication practices. Counselors also remain available for students who need support. Plymouth residents can learn more about the city's police staffing referendum during a Rotary presentation on September 30th. City Administrator Tim Blakesley and Police Chief Ken Ruggles will speak at noon at Generations Intergenerational Center. They'll explain the request for three additional officers and the potential tax impact. The city will also provide updates on current and upcoming development projects. Two New London men were arrested after a traffic stop on Interstate 41 in Fond du Lac County led to the discovery of cocaine and a handgun. Deputies say a canine alerted on the vehicle, and a search turned up about 86 grams of cocaine, cash, a scale, and drug paraphernalia. Both men face possession with intent to deliver cocaine and related charges. And Sheboygan Theater Company is turning its production of Come From Away into a community donation drive. Through October 3rd, the group is collecting food, bus passes, small gift cards, and gently used clothing for the Sheboygan County Warming Center. Donations can be dropped off at the Warming Center or brought to the Leslie W. Johnson Theater before performances. From the WHBL Newsroom, I'm Freddie Hammer.
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4: Our next weather maker moves in Friday into Saturday. We'll have some rain. For today, partly sunny, high 70. Tonight, there's a slight chance of showers, low 57. Tomorrow, mostly cloudy, high 73. On Friday, mostly cloudy with showers developing late. Rain continues overnight, high Friday, 68. From Fox 11, your station for severe weather coverage, I'm meteorologist Pete Petoniak for 1330 and 101.5 WHBL.
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1: This is America in the Morning from Westwood One. Coming up this half hour,
8: the FBI's chief is defending the loosening of some bureau hiring requirements. Sagar Meghani, Washington.
9: Republican Congressman Thomas Massie introduces articles of impeachment against Defense Secretary Pete Hegseth. I'm John Stolness in Washington.
1: A television news helicopter crashes in Los Angeles.
10: Outrage surrounding comments on social media made by a Texas candidate running for state office. I'm Clayton Neville.
11: Families of the 67 victims killed in last year's D.C. midair collision are urging Congress to improve safety measures. I'm Julie Walker.
12: Ed Sheeran's concert tour is in jeopardy after the Macklemore row. I'm Kevin Carr.
1: Back after these messages.
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17: With your Quick Minute in Agriculture, I'm Joanna Guza. Jacob Shapiro was on the PDPW Dairy Signal, and he shares how in the United States, we have plenty of energy.
18: This is a result of the shale revolution in 2008, to the point where we are a net exporter for many hydrocarbon products in general. If you could go back to 2004 or 2005 and tell a U.S. defense strategist that the U.S. would be a net exporter of hydrocarbons, they would light their hair on fire. The whole point of us wandering around Iraq and Afghanistan and all these places in the Middle East was because we needed energy security. The whole point of ethanol and of the things that we have done with corn and now with soybeans in our economy is to ensure energy security. Those are all anachronistic. The United States is a petro superpower right now, and I think will continue to be. That's one of the reasons I think we will see a fairly low cost of energy for the United States going forward. The story is much different for Europe. They bet their energy future on Russia, their economic future on China, and their security future on the United States. They have seen all three of those bets blow up in their face over the past 7 years. And when it comes to energy, they are now scrambling.
1: 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This is America in the Morning with an eye to the sky for potential severe weather. Here's AccuWeather.com meteorologist LaTroy Thornton.
19: A vigorous disturbance still taking shape over the northwest this morning is poised to eventually stall over that area for a time, bringing some afternoon thundershowers today from Northern California into South Central Oregon. Some of these thundershowers may be dry with only lightning rather than any rain, introducing the risk for fires sparked by that lightning, but storms in other places may be strong enough to produce some small hail instead. As that storm does eventually push a bit farther inland tomorrow, the afternoon's thundershower risk shifts a bit more to the north and east, eventually including northwestern Nevada, much of western Idaho, the eastern two-thirds or so of Oregon, even a small corner of southeastern Washington, all areas where there could be hail. Otherwise, look for monsoon thunderstorm activity to become even more widespread all around the Four Corners region, with at least a shower perhaps in the area at any time from Arizona and western New Mexico to southwestern Colorado. While this uptick in the coverage and intensity of the storms may bring beneficial rain to parts of the area, any of these storms, especially by the afternoon, may turn out heavy enough to bring the risk for flash flooding as well. East of there, a storm passing mostly into Canada brings a couple of showers to portions of the Dakotas and the northern part of the Midwest, while some areas farther south, mainly from Iowa and northern Missouri into portions of Illinois, Indiana, and lower Michigan, face the risk for numerous thunderstorms once again near and along a cold front tracking mainly just north of the Ohio River. Thunderstorm activity turns a bit more spotty from southern Missouri into eastern Texas and through the central Gulf Coast, with a thunderstorm in spots around the Florida Peninsula, but generally dry conditions northward right through the rest of the southeast and, in fact, right through New England. That's the weather across America. I'm AccuWeather.com meteorologist LaTroy Thornton.
1: 23 till. You're with America in the Morning. FBI Director Kash Patel spent Tuesday in a Senate hearing where he defended the firings of some agents and took heat for the Bureau's policies on topics from prostitution to elections to bestiality, claiming the FBI is not loosening hiring standards. Washington correspondent Sagar Magani reports.
20: The FBI's chief is defending the loosening of some Bureau hiring requirements.
21: Here are a few numbers, and behind these stats are lives saved across the country. The FBI has arrested 54,000 violent criminals. That's up 90% from the 18-month-year period prior to that. That's making America safe.
20: At a Senate hearing, Democrat Dick Durbin said the FBI has stopped automatically disqualifying some applicants.
22: Under Mr. Patel's failed leadership, decades of efforts to modernize and reform the FBI are being undone. And the Bureau has been reshaped as a political weapon against President Trump's political enemies and a shield to protect the president and his MAGA loyalists, not the American people, who have stolen from fire employees, paid for sex, are engaged in bestiality.
20: Director Kash Patel says that's not about lowering standards.
21: We did not want to punish victims of bestiality, victims who were trafficked. We did not want to make it an automatic disqualification for the FBI to consider you if you are a victim of these awful, heinous acts. They still have to go to the same rigorous standards and application process.
20: It wasn't good enough for Republican John Kennedy after Patel noted subordinates recommended the changes.
0: And when you saw bestiality, I say this with respect, the person who recommended it, why didn't you just say, what planet did you parachute in from? Why do I want to lead?
21: Well, that was my initial response.
0: Why do I want to lead with my chin and get into bestiality?
20: Patel says that was his reaction, but he came to see the changes as a way of supporting victims.
21: That was my initial response, Senator. But they then explained to me and showed me cases in which people were forced into it and had applied to the FBI. And so I thought they should be considered. It's not an automatic disqualification. That's all.
20: Sagar Meghani, Washington.
1: In a surprise move on Capitol Hill, Republican Congressman Thomas Massie introduced a resolution of articles of impeachment against Defense Secretary Pete Hegseth in the hopes of removing him from office. John Stolness has more from Washington.
2: Resolved that Peter Brian Hegseth, Secretary of Defense, also referred to as Secretary of War by the administration, is impeached for high crimes and misdemeanors.
9: The Kentucky Republican took to the floor and spoke for an hour and 20 minutes, laying out a detailed case for why he felt Hegseth should be impeached. It's a long-shot effort by the conservative Trump critic who lost in a primary election to a Trump-backed candidate a few months ago. Massey's articles of impeachment centered on the war in Iran, which he says began without the necessary congressional approval, but also for administering what he called an unlawful war in Yemen, ordering extrajudicial killings on suspected drug ships in the Caribbean Sea, suppressing free speech, and kidnapping a foreign leader, former Venezuelan leader Nicolas Maduro.
2: Secretary Hegseth has acted in a manner contrary to his trust as Secretary of Defense and subversive of constitutional government, to the great prejudice of the cause of law and justice.
9: Massie has now forced Republican House Speaker Mike Johnson into a difficult position. Unless Johnson changes the floor schedule, the House must hold a vote on the resolution by Thursday. Massie gave little warning to Johnson about his plan, explaining to CNN the Speaker has altered the schedule in the past to keep him from speaking.
4: So I didn't want to show my hand. I didn't show it to anybody. I was afraid that they would do something to subvert me.
9: At the White House, Attorney General Todd Blanche was asked about Massey's resolution and praised the job Hegseth is doing at the Pentagon.
23: The Secretary of War doesn't just go off and do things. So he follows the law. And so the DOJ plays a role in that, and we play an active role in making sure the laws comply with. You called it a war. I disagree with that characterization, as does most of Congress.
9: Massie says he didn't introduce the resolution thinking there was a good chance impeachment will happen, but felt it necessary for the historical record. John Stolness, Washington.
1: Politicians and students in Texas are reacting to a controversial post by a Republican candidate for state office in the Lone Star State. Correspondent Clayton Neville has the latest from Dallas.
10: Bo French is the Republican nominee for Texas Railroad Commissioner. He posted a photo from the University of Texas football game over the weekend showing a group of primarily Southeast Asian students celebrating a win. In the post, he wrote that he had heard UT graduation, quote, looked like this, adding that the problem was far worse than anyone imagined. He said that America has been displaced by foreigners. Since that post was made, Republican politicians have been distancing themselves from French. Senator John Cornyn condemned the remarks, and more are following suit.
24: I would not have done that, and I'm sorry he did.
10: Republican Congressman Pete Sessions was on CNN.
24: This seems to be something that I would not condone at all.
10: The backlash on the national stage has also seen longtime Republican strategist Karl Rove say that he'll support French's political opponent John Rosenthal in November. And conservative commentator Ben Shapiro posed the question, are conservatives supposed to be upset that people from other ethnic backgrounds enjoy college football? Meanwhile, students and alumni reacting to the support that's poured in by some politicians and Americans in general.
25: When you look at recent decisions to erase DEI initiatives, it can seem hypocritical when lawmakers are trying to erase these protections to keep UT a diverse environment. But I am glad that many are speaking up and showing their support. I mean, 90% of the people that get admitted are Texas residents who fought really hard just to be in the top 5% of those classes. So to claim that they're not their definition of American is just factually wrong.
10: This recent UT grad, though, not surprised the post was made in the first place.
25: But I am kind of surprised it was made so publicly, especially with the midterm election coming up.
10: And this UT alum disappointed.
3: I think what bothers me the most is that you can see a group of students, you know, having fun, and they're immediately judged just by the color of their skin.
10: He shared with me that he's a Mexican-American.
3: I spent the last 4 years surrounded by the most amazing people, all from different backgrounds, and the one thing that we did share was that we were Longhorns. We all had the same goal, to earn our degrees and to make a difference in the world.
10: In Dallas, I'm Clayton Neville.
1: It's 16 till. 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
1: It's 14 before the hour. You're with America in the Morning. Welcome back. There was tragedy in Los Angeles when a television news helicopter crashed while reporting on a story. The Los Angeles Times reported that KNBC-TV lost contact with their news helicopter. That chopper crashed caused a fire damaging 4 vehicles and 2 storage containers, according to the fire department. In a statement, the LA Fire Department said 3 people are confirmed dead, another injured. The National Transportation Safety Board and the FAA are being called in to investigate. The news helicopter was covering a city bus and SUV crash that killed 3 people and injured 6 others. The Los Angeles Police Department will be releasing more details later today. There is a push for more regulations in the skies, which comes following several deadly air crashes, including one in Washington, D.C. Correspondent Julie Walker reports.
29: Families of the 67 victims killed in last year's D.C. mid-air collision between an American Airlines jet and an Army helicopter, including Doug Lane, who lost his wife and son, are urging Congress and regulators to improve safety measures to prevent future tragedies.
30: We need the people with the power to turn this tragedy into change, to do theirs, and to finish it.
29: Rachel Ferris, who lost 4 family members, insists airlines must also do more.
31: Do the thing you would demand if your wife and son were on that airplane.
0: do what you would do if your granddaughter was traveling home with her teddy bear.
29: NTSB Chair Jennifer Homendy says victims' families deserve more.
0: But we can't spend another moment looking them in the eye and doing nothing.
29: Senator Ted Cruz says he hopes to get a bill passed during the lame duck session after the midterms. I'm Julie Walker.
1: In Eastern Europe, NATO jets were scrambled and downed a Russian-made drone in Lithuanian airspace. Correspondent Charles de Ledesma reports that in its war with the Kremlin, Ukrainian President Volodymyr Zelensky says his country would agree to a mutual moratorium with Russia on infrastructure strikes.
7: Lithuania's National Crisis Management Center says the drone was downed around 60 miles west of the country's capital Vilnius and near the Kaunas Reservoir. The incursion follows a speech by NATO Secretary General Mark Rutte on Monday, where he said that strikes close to NATO territory showed Russian President Vladimir Putin's desperation and also his desire to sow fear and terror. Rutte added such strikes would drive the transatlantic organization to increase its support for Kyiv. Volodymyr Zelensky said that Ukraine is ready to halt its strikes on Russian territory. He adds if the American partners manage to ensure the real readiness of Russia to stop this war on the destruction of life and do it truthfully and long-term, Ukraine will take its de-escalation steps. His comments come after President Donald Trump claimed in a social media post that Russia and Ukraine had agreed not to hit each other's energy infrastructure. Russia, in turn, has not immediately commented on Trump's claim. Previous efforts to broker even a partial ceasefire have repeatedly fallen apart within hours, with both sides accusing each other of violations. I'm Charles de Ledesma.
1: The Senate failed to advance the Clarity Act, a cryptocurrency regulation bill, Tuesday, and industry groups say the rules will now be written by federal regulators instead. The new old tech guy, Chuck Palm, has that story.
13: The Senate took a vote on the history of crypto, and most people aren't aware. It's called the Clarity Act, and it was supposed to settle a decades-old question on who actually regulates digital assets. Is it the SEC? The Commodities Future Trading Commission? Or right now, the answer is both, sort of. The bill needed cloture, which is 60 votes, just to start the debate. And it did not get them. That's probably the end of the discussion. Cynthia Loomis, the Wyoming Republican who negotiated the whole thing, told reporters afterwards, quote, "I think we're done. It's over." She said they'd been at it for more than a year and had given in to the other side over 120 of their requests. The most contested parts were whether stablecoins can pay you interest and how much liability a software developer carries for code that other people use. And finally, ethics rules aimed at the president's own crypto holdings were where the talks actually broke apart. Crypto prices dropped on the news, though it had been sliding in anticipation most of the day anyway. So what's the point? Rules don't stop existing because Congress can't agree on them. They just get written somewhere else. The SEC chairman said this week that his agency keeps going on with or without a bill. 30 years of commercial internet and Congress still hasn't passed a federal privacy law. Follow the new old tech guy on X at Chuck Palm.
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14: Baseball Tuesday, the Brewers buried the Pirates 5-1 and clinched the National League Central Division title for the fourth year in a row. Milwaukee owns the best record in the majors, but needed a little help last night to sew up the division, and the crew got it as the Braves rally past the Cubs 6-3. Two-run taters from Ronald Acuna Jr., Ozzie Albies, and Drake Baldwin wiped out an early 3-0 deficit. Dodgers blanked the Reds 4-0 behind the three-hit pitching of Yoshinobu Yamamoto and friends. LA's magic number to win the West is 2. All four of the NL wildcard contenders lost. We mentioned the Cubs. The Nationals topped the Phillies 6-3 on Dalen Lyles' tie-breaking pinch-hit three-run homer. Rockies hung up a 5-spot in the 6th and beat the Padres 9-3 to snap an 8-game skid. And Este Uri Ruiz cleared the bases with a double in the 11th as the Marlins down the Diamondbacks 4-2. AL Central is still up for grabs. The Guardians got a walk-off two-run double from Brian Rocchio to shade the White Sox 7-6 and pull within a half game of Chicago. Junior Caminero hit his second walk-off dinger in 4 games as the Rays dazed the A's 2-1. 1. Yankees still alive in the East. They tore up the Twins 8-1. Max Fried picking up his first win since April. Astros over the Royals 4-2. Rangers ripped the Red Sox 4-2. Houston just a game ahead of Texas in the West. And the Orioles got by the Mets in 11 innings. Ex-Met Pete Alonso tied the game in the ninth with career home run number 300 in front of his old fans.
2: I appreciate all the support for all the years I've been here, all the life I've lived here.
14: Kobe Mayo then won it with a 3-run inside the park homer in extras. That's Wednesday Sports.
1: Thank you, Robert. It's 7 till. When we return on America in the Morning, decision by the DA in the case of Nick Reiner after these messages.
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1: Now, 5 till, you're with America in the Morning. Both singers Macklemore and Ed Sheeran are facing blowback over Macklemore's pro-Palestinian comments at a recent event. Entertainment reporter Kevin Carr says the Sheeran concert tour is now in jeopardy.
16: Ed Sheeran's North and South America arena tour has become a flashpoint for international politics. It began on September 5th when rapper Macklemore made pro-Palestinian comments during his opening performance in New Jersey.
17: One of the reasons why I wanted to come on this tour was because I wanted to stand up here on stages and stadiums across America and say two words that are very near and dear to my heart, free Palestine.
16: Macklemore said his problem is with Israel, not with Jewish people.
17: To all of my Jewish brothers and sisters, criticism of Israel, criticism of apartheid, being against genocide, in no way is a criticism of you.
16: Earlier this summer, the rapper made similar comments on stage, which he posted on Instagram.
18: None of us are free until everyone else is free.
16: On Monday, the promoter announced that Macklemore would no longer be part of the tour. Multiple stadium owners, most vocally billionaire Robert Kraft, who owns the New England Patriots and Gillette Stadium, told promoters they would not allow Macklemore to perform in their venues. In a surprise rebuke on Tuesday, replacement artist Aaron Rowe, the Irish folk band Bioga, the Danish band Lucas Graham, and singer Phineas all dropped out of the tour in solidarity with Macklemore. Sheeran is now attempting damage control, blaming the ousting of Macklemore solely on the promoters. I'm Kevin Carr.
1: In Los Angeles, a decision has been made by the district attorney in processing the son of the late actor and director Rob Reiner. Details from correspondent Ed Donahue.
3: We did speak with Nick Reiner's siblings. They made their views very clear. We took their views into consideration in ultimately deciding not to seek the death penalty.
5: Prosecutors in California say they won't pursue the death penalty for Rob Reiner's son, Nick, in the killing of his parents.
3: That means that the maximum sentence that Mr. Reiner will be looking at is life without the possibility of parole.
5: Los Angeles District Attorney Nathan Hochman says it was a careful and thorough review.
3: Where we look at the aggravating factors as well as the mitigating factors. Where we have spoken to the victim's family, we have spoken to prosecutors, law enforcement, and I've worked with the most senior people in the district attorney's office.
5: Rob and Michelle Reiner were stabbed to death in their Los Angeles home late last year. A grand jury said Nick Reiner was lying in wait before killing them. He has not entered a plea. I'm Ed Donahue.
1: That's our show for today, Wednesday, September 16th, 2026. America in the Morning is produced by Jeff McKay. I'm John Trout. This is Westwood One.
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22: A wrongful death lawsuit is coming in the Charlie Kirk assassination. I'm Dave Anthony, Fox News, against the state of Utah and the university where Kirk, a prominent conservative activist, was shot and killed last September by a rooftop gunman during a Q&A with students at a big outdoor campus event.
23: In their continuing pursuit of justice, the Kirk family is now going after Utah Valley University and those responsible for security during Charlie Kirk's Turning Point USA event here just over 1 year ago. The family just moments ago filing what's called a notice of claim. This is a precursor to a lawsuit, and it alleges school officials and campus police dropped the ball even after being warned that people could get onto the roof of the Sorenson Center.
22: That's Fox's Claudia Cowan in Orem, Utah. Three people are dead in California after a news helicopter crashed.
24: The news team was providing aerial coverage of a deadly bus collision before going down. The chopper bursting into flames, crashing between two buildings with the fire spreading to multiple cars and storage containers. Officials say two people were killed in the helicopter, later identified as an NBC4 reporter and the pilot. The third victim was a bystander on the ground.
22: That's Fox's Todd Pyro. At least 19 people are dead in Gaza after a building badly damaged in the Israel-Hamas war collapsed. Despite that damage, there were displaced Palestinians living inside there. Congress is considering new AI regulations after industry leaders warned of the dangers of artificial intelligence getting out of control. Risks President Trump dismisses as a hoax. He warns slowing AI's advancement will benefit China.
25: Trump says that he has this issue covered. That, quote, the only control or guardrails that AI needs is a strong and smart, high IQ president. Well, we don't have one.
22: Democratic Senate Leader Chuck Schumer. The president says there will be no renovations at the now closed Kennedy Center in Washington unless he wins a legal fight to put the Trump name on the building. 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
22: The primaries are all over. Just under 7 weeks before the midterm elections, Delaware held the final contests. Senator Chris Coons easily won the Democratic primary, fending off three challengers. He'll face Republican Senate candidate Michael Katz in November. There won't be any new mail-in voting restrictions like President Trump was trying to put in place.
6: Attorney General Todd Blanche says the Justice Department will comply with a Supreme Court order preventing the Postal Service from enforcing mail-in ballot restrictions sought by the president.
7: That doesn't mean that we're not going to do everything in this administration that we can to make sure that there are free and fair elections.
6: Blanche also says President Trump is very frustrated by recent Supreme Court rulings.
7: The idea that President Trump shouldn't be allowed to communicate to the American people his frustration, I don't share that.
6: In a social media post, President Trump wrote, "The justices are not the people he interviewed, but merely a shell of their original selves." At the White House, Jared Halpern, Fox News.
22: On Wall Street, stock futures are rising modestly before the Federal Reserve's interest rate decision later today, a rate hike widely expected. All the major sports leagues are taking a stand. Not against sports betting, but against some sports bettors.
8: The NFL, MLB, NBA, NHL, and MLS sent a letter to gambling regulators in 35 states and Washington, D.C. on Tuesday, asking for protections for players and staff who face threats and harassment from sports bettors. The leagues and their players' associations are asking for rules to be established to ban those found to have threatened or harassed an athlete or team personnel and their families. The issue has grown as sports betting becomes legalized in more states across the country. Tony Genualdo, Fox News.
22: In baseball, the Milwaukee Brewers clinched a division title after beating Pittsburgh 5-1. It's the fourth straight year the Brewers have won the National League Central. In the AL Central race, Cleveland beat Chicago, moving the Guardians just a half game back of the first place White Sox. I'm Dave Anthony, and this is Fox News.
10: From the WHBL newsroom, here's the latest. I'm Freddie Hammer. The Sheboygan Data Center Speaker Series continues today. Here's Kevin Zimmerman.
11: Sheboygan's Common Council and community members will again be offered expert information concerning data centers during tonight's Educational Speaker Series event. Dr. Ben Green, Assistant Professor at the University of Michigan, Faculty Associate at Harvard University, and co-author of What Happens When Data Centers Come to Town, will be the featured speaker from 6:30 to 7:30 p.m. this evening at Uptown Social. The session is open to the public either in person or virtually by scanning the QR code that you'll find published with this story on WHPL.com. Due to time constraints, Dr. Green may not be available for questions after his address. City Administrator Casey Bradley said Dr. Green was chosen for his relevance to data center issues presented in this area of the country.
12: Dr. Green is one of the few experts that has actually done a study on the impacts of data centers coming into a community. So he's located in Michigan. He was part of a research paper that what happens when data centers come to town. So that gives a realistic look of real-world impacts that communities are seeing, ultimately in our region.
11: Bradley noted that the purpose of the series is for city officials and residents alike to learn the same information from the same experts while drafting zoning court ordinances needed to manage data centers should they someday want to come to the city of Sheboygan, something he emphasized is not yet the case. Kevin Zimmerman, WHBL News.
10: Manitowoc Public School District is reviewing its safety and communication procedures following last week's lockdown at Wilson Intermediate School. The September 11th lockdown began after a report of a student with a weapon, but police found no weapon and determined there is no valid threat. Superintendent Lee Thennis says the district will meet with law enforcement to refine its response and communication practices. Counselors also remain available for students who need support. Two New London men were arrested after a traffic stop on I-41 in Fond du Lac County that led to the discovery of cocaine and a handgun. Deputies say a canine alerted on the vehicle, and a search turned up about 86 grams of cocaine, cash, a scale, and drug paraphernalia. Both men face possession with intent to deliver cocaine and related charges. And Plymouth residents can learn more about the city's police staffing referendum during a Rotary presentation September 30th. City Administrator Tim Blakeslee and Police Chief Ken Ruggles will speak at noon at Generations Intergenerational Center. They'll explain the request for three additional officers and the potential tax impact. The city will also provide updates on current and upcoming development projects. For these stories and more, find us online at WHBL.com or download the WHBL mobile app.
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2: We have a quiet couple of days ahead, then rain on Friday. For today, partly sunny skies, high 70. Tonight, there's a slight chance of showers, low 57. Tomorrow, mostly cloudy, high 73. On Friday, mostly cloudy, showers developing late, and a high near 68. From Fox 11, your station for severe weather coverage, I'm meteorologist Pete Petoniak for 1330 and 101.5 WHBL.
4: Good morning, we'll look at sports. I'm John Hensler. Brewers and Pirates opening a three-game set in Pittsburgh on Tuesday. Magic number to clinch the division heading into the night, sitting at 2. It was Jacob Mizrowski on the hill. He tossed 5 shutout innings, had 7 strikeouts on the night. Brewers a 1-0 lead in the 6th inning, a 4-run 6th inning, scoring on a wild pitch. Then Luis Lara, a 2 RBI double.
13: Get a guy excited about
14: a sign by Lara right there. Going to drive in another run. Yelich will be held at third. It's an RBI double for Luis Lara, and it's 3-0 Brewers.
4: Jeff Levering on the call on Brewer TV. Later in that inning, Joey Ortiz stays scorching hot. Had a 3-hit night. A 2 RBI single put the Brewers in front 5-0. Pirates got one back on a solo shot in the 8th inning, but that was it. Brewers take it by 5-1 final. Mizrowski got the win. He is 15-5 on the year. Then all eyes turn to the Braves-Cubs matchup at Wrigley Field last night. Cubs had an early 3-0 lead. Braves rally to take the lead late. Then a 2-run tack-on home run with 2 outs in the 8th inning put them up 6-3. They close it down and take it by 6-3 final. Magic number down to 0. Celebration was on in the visiting locker room in Pittsburgh. Brewers win their 4th straight NL Central title. Here was Pat Murphy talking about waiting for that final out at Wrigley Field.
15: Yeah, it wasn't bad, to be honest with you. Whatever was going to happen, we were going to do this inevitably. And we got 11 games to go. And those are important, too. We have a lot of games to go. There's a lot of things to tighten up. But it's just really gratifying to see the guys know what they've achieved and know it's never been done 4 years in a row. There's a bunch of guys in the room, at least 4 or 5, that have done it 4 years in a row, and I'm just happy for them.
4: Not just 4 years in a row, 5 times in the last 6 years, the Brewers are the NL Central champions. They are 94-57 on the year. Dodgers did win last night, so the lead over LA for the number one seed still sits at 2. Back at it tonight, Logan Henderson on the hill, a 5:40 first pitch. In the NFL, Packers had the day off on Tuesday. Coordinator Day, meeting with the media yesterday. Packer defensive coordinator Jonathan Gannon made his debut on Sunday. Packers actually graded out well defensively despite giving up 39 points. Gannon talked about that.
17: Yeah, I mean, kind of a... It's like any game, whether you win or lose, there's some good things from that we took away from it. There's some bad things that we got to get cleaned up. I don't like where the score ended. You're not going to win many games giving up 39 points. So we'll just look to clean the things up that we need to clean up.
4: Packers stay on the road for week 2. Back on the practice field this afternoon. They are 3.5 point favorites in New York, taking on the Jets this weekend. It'll be a noon kickoff on Sunday. I'm John Hensler, 1330 and 101.5 WHBL.
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0: Good morning and welcome to Sheboygan's Morning News with Steve and Shannon. On this Wednesday, or as some would say, hump day.
1: Oh, it's Wednesday already. Actually, this is a slow-moving week.
0: Did you see that Geico brought back the hump day?
1: No, I didn't.
0: Oh, yeah. They brought back the ads.
1: They should have never took it away.
0: Hey, Mike. What day is it? Mike. It's hump day.
1: All right. Well, it's hump day.
0: So get everybody rocking and rolling this morning. Good morning, Shannon.
1: Good morning.
0: How are you doing on this Wednesday morning?
1: I am doing fabulous. Absolutely fabulous.
0: Yeah, you even had a chance to play with some bling this morning.
1: Yeah, I was opening bling, which I was doing a video. I didn't post it yet because I didn't have time, but I will on this next break. You have to see it. You
0: yes.
1: really do have to see it because you could win it.
0: Yes, you could win it. In fact, we've got a bunch of them to give away over the next couple of weeks, don't we?
1: Mm-hmm. We do.
0: So all kinds of stuff to get into. But first, how are we looking from a weather standpoint?
1: From a weather standpoint, we are looking at 63 degrees right now. And today, partly sunny, high near 70. Tonight, mostly cloudy, chance of showers, low near 57. Tomorrow, mostly cloudy and a high near 73. Friday, mostly cloudy, showers late. Rain continues overnight, high of 68. Friday, night showers and possible storms, heavy rain at times, low near 57. And Saturday, showers and chances of thunderstorms, cloudy and windy, high near 70. So when you said yesterday that it's going to be a rainy week, you were right. You're right. This looks like a lot of rain. Or a lot of chances of rain, I should say.
0: See, now I like that when you say I'm right.
1: You're right.
0: It doesn't happen a lot, but I do appreciate it when it happens. All kinds of stuff to get into today. Shannon will tell you shortly about some items that you could win, and we'll tell you the keyword here probably coming up in the next break. So we've got that we're going to be giving away today, tomorrow, Friday, and then again next week, Wednesday, Thursday, Friday as well. All kinds of stuff to get into this morning, Shannon. Like, for example, dad claims 9-year-old son spent $118,000 on YouTube ads.
1: What? I didn't even see that one.
0: To promote his Minecraft videos. And, well, he used dad's company credit card for that. So it went a bit, and we'll tell you all about it as the show progresses. But we'll start out of Green Bay, Shannon. And this is, I would say this is good news for Josh Jacobs. This, according to ESPN, ex-girlfriend of Packers running back wants evidence to stay sealed. Attorneys for the former girlfriend of Green Bay Packers running back Josh Jacobs have filed a motion to permanently seal the evidence in the case against him. The woman's attorney said she filed the motion to maintain her privacy. If the evidence remains permanently sealed, it would mean the NFL would not be able to see the video of the May incident. So this is good news, I think, for Josh Jacobs, wouldn't you?
1: Well, yeah, because now there will be no video that anybody will see, right?
0: Correct. That's if nothing gets leaked or anything like that, and he stays out of trouble, obviously. Even though the case has been closed, the NFL still has Jacobs on the commissioner's exempt list. He is not he is allowed to be with the team while on the list, but can't practice or play in games. I'm sure John Hensler may have a little more on that. You're listening to Sheboygan's Morning News with Steve and Shannon. Time is 6:20. Business news coming up next.
2: I'm your Nicole Murray with Your Money Now. Fast rising interest rates are taking their toll on mortgage demand as both potential homebuyers and current ones head to the sidelines. The Mortgage Bankers Association reports that the average 30-year interest rate increased to 6.97% from 6.85%. Applications for a mortgage to purchase a home dropped 1% for the week and were 19% lower than the same week 1 year ago. Treasury yields were little changed this morning as investors await the outcome of the Federal Reserve's two-day September meeting. The benchmark 10-year Treasury yield was flat at 5.004%. Grab is buying Singapore-based buy now, pay later firm Atome Financial as it looks to expand in consumer lending. The company announced it would acquire an initial 60% controlling stake in Atome for nearly $1.5 billion in cash, with plans to buy the remaining 40% roughly 2 years after the first transaction closes. Futures are up this morning. That's Your Money Now.
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0: Welcome back to Sheboygan's Morning News with Steve and Shannon. Saw this story. Not that I've ever bought meth or cocaine or used such things, but I don't think I would buy it from a noseless guy.
1: Noseless?
0: Noseless.
1: Never heard of a noseless guy.
0: Yeah, this is according to Yahoo. A New York man without a nose was arrested in Florida for trafficking charges. The man was pulled over for a routine traffic stop and police searched the vehicle. A canine sniffed out a backpack that had cocaine, a scale, a handgun, $3,500 in cash inside. The officers also found meth and more cocaine in the vehicle's spare tire area, so you know he was trafficking it. The police also said the man had a Florida driver's license, which turned out to be fake. But yeah, no nose. Take a look at that.
1: I wonder why he didn't have a nose. No, he really has no nose.
0: Yeah, it's like a big black hole.
1: Yeah, there's a hole where the nose used to be.
0: Yeah.
1: Wow. That's something. That's fascinating.
0: I didn't even know one could live without a nose.
1: Well, you can't smell, I'm guessing.
0: Yeah,
1: it's probably from his cocaine. Probably lost his nose.
0: Nose cancer?
1: I don't know. I never saw anybody lose their nose before.
0: I never have either. I can tell you one thing. I don't think I would buy cocaine and meth from a one nose or a no nose guy.
1: But you would from a guy with a nose?
0: No, but.
1: Are you discriminating against noseless people?
0: Apparently I am, yeah. I guess you know what? I guess I am. How about this one? You'll love this one, too. I kind of feel for the guy. A Florida man crashes his truck into a concrete barrier because he was putting on deodorant while he was driving.
1: Wow.
0: Well, I'm sure his coworkers appreciate the effort.
1: Well, why while you're driving? Can't you wait till you stop?
0: I don't know. The man was going around a curved section of the road and lost control. His vehicle came to a stop on top of a concrete median wall. You know how they build those concrete median walls?
1: Mm-hmm.
0: Well, look at where

0: first truck ended up.
1: Yeah, right on top of the wall.
0: Right on top of the wall. So no one was injured in the crash. It isn't known if the driver was ticketed or is facing any charges. This, according to MSN. So, yeah. Don't put on deodorant when you're driving.
1: Yeah, I don't know why he couldn't wait till he stopped.
0: Have you ever been driving and you're like, you're in the city and you're in between stoplights and you see somebody shaving in their car?
1: I've never seen that, no.
0: I've seen shaving. I've seen
1: women. That seems dangerous.
0: I've seen women putting on makeup.
1: Oh, I've seen that, yeah. But shaving, I mean, something with a blade is probably not something you should do while you're driving.
0: Well, we're not talking about shaving cream and razors. We're talking about electric razors.
1: Oh, well, then why not? Just
0: yeah, I mean, shaving I don't think is all that big a deal, but...
1: Oh, shaving isn't, but makeup is?
0: Well, I think so. I think you need to... You know, when you're using an electric razor, you're just running it over your face. That's it.
1: I don't know, I never shaved my face before. Oddly enough.
0: And that's a good thing. Let's keep it that way. I like that. Yeah. No. You're listening to Sheboygan's Morning News with Stephen Shannon. Time is 6:30. Bottom of the hour news is next.
2: News. I'm CJ Papa. The AI debate rages.
3: And lawmakers in the nation's capital are deeply divided over artificial intelligence oversight, weighing national security risks against the danger of overregulation. The president has cast AI fears as a hoax. Attorney General Todd Blanche is backing up the president's accusation that Democrats are using AI as a political issue in the midterms.
2: Fox's Madeline Rivera. The central bank reveals its decision on interest rates this afternoon. Fox's Ginny Casola in LA.
4: Traders are betting the Fed will raise short-term interest rates by 0.25%.
2: A news chopper for NBC in Los Angeles went down while covering a bus crash. Los Angeles Fire Captain Brandon Silverman.
5: The helicopter itself, it's pretty well destroyed.
2: An NBC LA 4 TV reporter and the pilot were killed along with a person on the ground. 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
6: From the WHBL newsroom, here's the latest. I'm Freddie Hammer. The Sheboygan County Sheriff's Office is recognizing National Co-Responder and Crisis Responder Week through September 19th. 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And a swatting call Tuesday evening sends emergency responders to a false crime. Here's Kevin Zimmerman.
7: A Calumet County resident in the village of Harrison was the victim of a swatting crime last evening, leading emergency responders to swarm a quiet neighborhood near Menasha on Lake Winnebago's North Shore. The Calumet County Sheriff's Office said they got a call shortly before 7 p.m. from a man who claimed that he'd been stabbed in the chest and that his wife was deceased after he'd shot her with a firearm. Deputies responding to the scene on Winding Trail Drive contacted the homeowner and determined that there were no signs of a homicide, weapons-related incident, or other emergency at the home. The initial call did lead to response from the sheriff along with Harrison Fire Rescue, Gold Cross Ambulance, and Brilliant Police. A swatting crime consists of someone making a false emergency report intended to prompt a significant response by law enforcement, fire, or EMS agents, which ultimately ties up resources needed for genuine emergencies. They're also dangerous because the event must be treated as genuine until it can be safely determined otherwise. Kevin Zimmerman, WHBL News.
6: Kenosha County's district attorney has had his law license restored. Here's Raymond Newbert with the story.
8: The state Supreme Court's Office of Lawyer Regulation reinstated DA Xavier Zolas' law license less than 24 hours after suspending it for alleged failure to assist in an investigation. Zolas was sanctioned by a Kenosha County judge earlier this year for using AI-generated court filings that made up fake cases for citation. Raymond Newport, Wisconsin Radio Network.
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10: Our next weather maker moves in Friday into Saturday. We'll have some rain. For today, partly sunny, high 70. Tonight, there's a slight chance of showers, low 57. Tomorrow, mostly cloudy, high 73. On Friday, mostly cloudy with showers developing late. Rain continues overnight. High Friday, 68. From Fox 11, your station for severe weather coverage, I'm meteorologist Pete Petoniak for 1330 and 101.5 WHBL.
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11: The Packers are back in the practice field today, getting ready for game two of the NFL season against the New York Jets. I'm Bill Scott. Tight end Tucker Kraft will be looking to potentially have his role expanded from week one when he caught three passes for 65 yards. His snap count goal was 40. Coach Matt LaFleur said Kraft got 45 on Sunday.
12: I thought he did a great job. You know, I don't think he was gassed or anything like that. Yeah, he's in phenomenal shape, and he's really put a lot of time, effort into this thing.
11: Kraft just had his contract extended over the weekend. Four more years with a base of $75 million that could climb to $92 million if he maxes out his per-game roster bonuses and hits statistical thresholds.
12: It's huge. I think Tuck's what we want to be about. I think he shows up every day and puts his 100% into this thing. He does a great job. You can't have enough guys like Tucker Kraft.
11: I'll have more after this.
13: When you take your first bite of that cheese curd delight, that's a soybean.
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14: 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You know you want to.
11: The Packers had all offseason to prepare for Brian Flores' defense, and despite seeing a heavy blitz rate, it seemed as if they fell short in the preparedness department. Vikings defense blitz rate Sunday, 71.7%. The average NFL blitz rate among the rest of the teams in week one, 28%. The Packers knew it was coming and had no answer for it. They need to be better, players and coaches, moving forward. I'm Bill Scott. More from Titletown tomorrow on the Wisconsin Radio Network.
1: With your connection to agriculture, I'm Joanna Guza. Dawn Caldwell is the executive director of Renewable Fuels Nebraska, and she was on the Farm Food Facts podcast brought to you by U.S. Farmers and Ranchers in Action. She was talking about ethanol's next chapter. She shares more on the pipeline that is moving carbon dioxide and the opportunity it could provide farmers.
15: It is, and it can be. And so there's a tax code that is specifically for primarily ethanol producers, 45Z tax credit. And the lower the carbon intensity, so there's a carbon intensity score of that product coming out of the ethanol plant. And that's calculated on a long laundry list of things. Ultimately, the less carbon that is put out in the atmosphere from that ethanol that is made, the higher their score and the better their tax credit. And so not only do they get potentially to monetize that carbon dioxide going through the pipeline tax credit, sell it off to somebody, maybe a Google, maybe a Walmart, maybe a pick your entity that wants to be carbon neutral, and they can purchase those credits. But ultimately, the tax credit from the federal government itself exists for that ethanol plant, and they can utilize that money to make upgrades, to become more efficient, to better serve the farmers in their region. And this whole process, especially with the Trailblazer pipeline that's in place right now, landowners that happened to be in the path of laterals have been compensated really nicely from what I'm hearing. And so, you know, the land was put back as it was found. They're able to grow their crops. They're able to graze their cattle, do all the things where those laterals were put in, and they were compensated for their inconvenience. There's a royalty fee. There is money coming back to the communities and the counties. There's help for the local fire departments and EMTs in training and equipment and anything they may need from Tallgrass. So there's that kind of hard equipment use of land side of it. And then from the ethanol business perspective, there's the continued opportunity to sell and demand for that ethanol. And we're seeing that opportunity primarily outside of the United States at this time. We're not selling a lot of that ethanol out of the country yet, but the Europeans, the Japanese, the Vietnam, Taiwan, we have a number of countries that are looking for lower carbon ethanol, and they're looking for good volumes of it. So it's everything feels like a small step to get to a big thing, a big project to make a small step to get to a bigger market. And that's where we are right now.
16: And that's your connection to agriculture. I'm Joanna Guza.
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0: Welcome back to Sheboygan's Morning News with Stephen Shannon. Should we do the flock camera story yet, Shannon, or you got something else you want to do first?
1: You can do whatever you want to do.
0: Should we do the flock?
1: Sure.
0: Or should we do the kid who spent 118 grand on YouTube ads?
1: Yeah, that sounds like a good one.
0: You want that one?
1: Sure.
0: This out of Dexerto. Dad claims 9-year-old son spent $118,000 on YouTube ads promoting Minecraft videos with company credit card. Oof. A father says his 9-year-old son spent 118 grand from his company credit card on YouTube advertising campaigns for his Minecraft and Roblox videos before the changes were discovered by his employer. So he didn't even find out about it. He got called into the office to explain himself. They had created a video to the Mighty Mike Plays YouTube channel, which is run by his son Mike. The boy's channel features gameplay from Minecraft and Roblox, and Dave said it began as a simple way for his son to share the games he enjoyed. According to Dave, he originally helped Mike create a small $20 YouTube ad campaign for the boy, but the boy became frustrated that his videos weren't attracting views or subscribers. Dave said he walked his son through the process of setting a budget, choosing an audience, and launching the campaign. So the kid did it. He said, Dave said, quote, he didn't really register that it was supposed to be some kind of limit over his head. The logic was simple, I guess. More money, more views.
1: So did the kid end up getting a whole bunch of views and making more money from that?
0: Well,
1: he got off that credit card.
0: He got a bunch of views. He got 200,000 views.
1: Well, I don't think that's very many for that much money.
0: No.
1: I don't know how much money they pay like people like that, but I bet you it's not $100,000.
0: I don't think so either. So Dave said the transactions. So the father was later called to a meeting with his manager, corporate representatives, and finance staff. During the meeting, employees showed him a breakdown of the advertising spending from the previous 3 weeks and asked him to explain the $118,000 in charges on the company credit card assigned to him. So he said he explained what he did and how he did it, and it's not known whether Dave is going to be able to keep his job with the company or not.
1: Well, it's not really Dave's fault, is it? It's kind of like a kid not knowing that he was doing what he did.
0: Yes.
1: It depends on how understanding this employer is. If he thinks, okay, well, you just pay us back. Or
0: YouTube or somebody. I mean.
1: Yeah.
0: Does Zuckerberg really need the 118 grand?
1: I wonder how often that happens, though, where kids just, you know, the credit card's in there and they just.
0: Well, they probably, they probably just don't, it doesn't equate to them.
1: Well, I know it happens a lot with the Alexa, you know, because you could, on the Alexa thing, your kid could tell it what to buy. I mean, I don't know if it still can, but it used to be able to, where your kid would just say, send me something. And it would just buy it on your credit card, and then all these people were getting all these toys delivered to their house. I think you can turn that feature off, or they don't even let it do it anymore because so many people had that happen.
0: Yeah, the father repeatedly said he did not believe his son understood the significance of the spending, but acknowledged he was the one responsible for leaving the payment information available without spending limits or parental control. So he admits it was his fault. Dave said the family plans to remove saved payment details. Probably a very good idea.
1: No, we're just going to leave that on there.
0: Add spending caps and set up parental controls. He also said Mighty Mike Plays channel could be paused while the situation is reviewed. The video ends with Dave saying the family will work through the situation together while warning that the channel may not return until real guardrails, end quote, are in place. Yeah.
1: Well, I mean, you know what? He'll probably get more views just from having that story in the news.
0: Yeah, probably.
1: So there you go.
0: I just hope Dad gets to keep his job. Let's hope somehow they find a way to not fire Dad.
1: Yeah.
0: I hope we don't get an update on it tomorrow that Dad's been fired.
1: I mean, it depends on the employer. Again, I mean, if they want to fire him, they probably could for that, but I don't really think they should because it's not really his fault. He didn't do it.
0: It's a lot of money.
1: It's a ton of money. But somehow they'll probably get that money back just literally by it being in the news. Everybody's going to look up that channel.
0: And maybe YouTube will step up and say, okay, we didn't realize exactly what happened here. But wouldn't you think they would have been suspicious of $118,000 in 3 weeks on Minecraft ads? Makes you think. Business news coming up next time is 6:50.
2: Murray with your money now. European Commission President Ursula von der Leyen has announced that the European Union is opening the door for Canada to become the first associate member of the 27-nation bloc. The proposal comes as Canadian Prime Minister Mark Carney seeks a closer economic relationship with Europe amid a trade war with the U.S. AAA reports that the national average for gasoline sits at $4.36 per gallon. Senior economics writer at Barron's, Megan Lenhart, spoke about how gas prices could impact inflation.
3: You also have things like toy prices, furniture, a lot of those like petroleum sensitive goods. Those obviously can over time be a bit higher because of higher fuel costs.
2: Oil prices have dropped this morning, though crude still topped $104 per barrel. Korean Air said it has finalized an order for 103 Boeing aircraft worth $36.2 billion. The deal was first announced in 2025. Futures are moderately higher. That's your money now.
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0: Welcome back to Sheboygan's Morning News with Steve and Shannon on this Wednesday. Now, you got an exciting mystery package you wanted to talk about, right, Shannon?
1: I do. I just opened one myself, and I posted the video on our Facebook page, which is WHBL Sheboygan's Morning News with Steve and Shannon. So if you can watch that video, then you can see me opening a mystery package from Alishon Boutique.
0: Yeah.
1: And that is what we're giving away.
0: And we're giving away two today, two tomorrow, two Friday.
1: Mm-hmm.
0: As well as next Wednesday.
1: Yes.
0: Two on Wednesday, two on Thursday, two on Friday.
1: Yeah. So what it is a box. You don't know what's in it, but you can see me open mine and you'll see it's worth opening. Yeah, it's at least $70 in value. And it's super sparkly, and I didn't even pick the stuff out, and it's, like, perfect for me. You should see it. So watch the video, and then text the word. Are we given the word now?
0: Yes, you can give the word now.
1: So if you text the word SPARKLE with your first and last name to 920-458-2105, you'll be entered to win, and we're giving away two today, two tomorrow, and two Friday. So
0: you got 12 chances to win.
1: Yeah, and then you can also get, you'll go to the store to pick those up, and then I think you can just buy one there, too. Not sure. I'm not sure. I shouldn't say that until I know for sure, but I think you can. So they put together these boxes of mystery items, and they're all sparkly, and you need to check them out.
0: And you were checking them out in your video
1: this
0: morning.
1: So excited. I almost forgot to start the show. I was so excited.
0: Yeah, because you had that, and then didn't you have somebody reach out to you on social media about your makeup?
1: Yeah, something? Well, yesterday I was talking about my coffee creamer.
0: Yeah.
1: The banana bread coffee creamer, and Marty was like, well, since you shared that, can you share the brand of eye makeup that you use? So I did that, too. So I did that, and I opened this jewelry package, and it was like the best video ever. I felt like an influencer.
0: Yeah?
1: Yeah.
0: Well, maybe you will be.
1: Yeah. Well, it was... wait till you see my sparkle.
0: Which is the key word.
1: I'm not... And the bracelet is like... It's got magnets on it, and it keeps it closed. It's super sparkly. Am I blinding you over there?
0: Yes.
1: Yes?
0: Yes, you are. I had to put on my sunglasses.
1: Oh.
0: So...
1: Why are you staring at me?
0: Text SPARKLE, because you're sparkling.
1: Yeah, I know, but...
0: Text SPARKLE to 920-458-2105 for your chance to win the mystery package from Alishon Boutique in Plymouth. So, it is also, I want to remind everybody, tomorrow's the big day, Shannon. Kickoff cash as well.
1: Oh, it's Thursday already.
0: Well... Tomorrow.
1: Tomorrow.
0: But I wanted to remind people of this particular contest because, well, we think it's a pretty good one. So kickoff cash. Make sure you're listening tomorrow between 8 and 9 for the kickoff cash keyword. When you hear it, text the keyword to 79489 to enter the weekly contest. If the green and gold successfully return a kickoff for a touchdown this weekend, one lucky entrant will win $10,000. 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
1: So what's it called? Kickoff cash.
0: Kickoff cash.
1: Do the arm. Do the arm.
0: I'm sticking my arm up in the air saying kickoff cash. Yes.
1: You just got to, you throw your arm up and then you get the enthusiasm. Kickoff cash.
0: Kickoff cash. Yeah. And again, on this one, once we give you the keyword tomorrow, you're using the short code text, which is 79489. Okay. Now on the Alishon Boutique, that is 920-458-2105. But we will give you the keyword tomorrow morning between 8 and 9. Make sure you're listening then so that you can get in on it.
1: Yeah. That's for the kickoff cash. But today the word is sparkle, and it's 920-458-2105 for the jewelry.
0: Correct.
1: It's so confusing.
0: We have so many things.
1: We like to give stuff away.
0: And now let's hope we have a kickoff for a touchdown, don't you think?
1: Well, yeah. That's the whole point, right?
0: Yeah, we never looked up when the last one was. I want to say it was 2022, wasn't it?
1: We did look it up. We just don't remember what it said. Yeah. I think it was 2022 or 2023.
0: Yeah, I think it was something like that as well. You're listening to Sheboygan's Morning News with Stephen Shannon. Time is 7 o'clock, top of the hour news coming up next.
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3: Charlie Kirk's family is going to court.
4: I'm Dave Anthony, Fox News. Just over a year after the conservative activist was assassinated at Utah Valley University, shot by a rooftop gunman during a big outdoor campus event. The Kirk family's planning to sue the school in Orem, Utah, where Fox's Claudia Cowan reports.
5: The family has filed what's called a notice of claim. This is a precursor to a lawsuit, and it alleges school officials and campus police dropped the ball even after being tipped off that people could get onto the roof of the Sorenson Center, which overlooks this quad area, and that either police should control access or Kirk could post his own security there. According to the claim, UVU Police Chief Jeffrey Long responded by text, quote, "I got you covered."
4: Utah Valley University just responded that it's aware of the filing and their focus remains on supporting the campus community. The alleged killer, Tyler Robinson, is charged with murder and could get the death penalty if convicted. A TV news reporter is dead in California, killed while covering a story from the air.
6: We did have a helicopter crash here. We do have one confirmed patient that seems to be outside of the helicopter when it crashed.
4: Los Angeles Fire Captain Brandon Silverman, the reporter and pilot, died after the helicopter went down and burst into flames while providing coverage of a deadly bus crash. Congress is considering new AI regulations, and independent Senator Bernie Sanders will host a bipartisan briefing today about artificial intelligence dangers, which President Trump dismisses as a hoax that could benefit China.
7: We now have a president whose ignorance regarding this issue is truly embarrassing.
8: Vice President J.D. Vance told the New York Post he would oppose any cartel-like activity by artificial intelligence companies that could shield them from antitrust laws, and also said he's highly concerned about the technology's new threats to Americans' privacy and data centers drawing power from the electrical grid.
4: That's Fox's Lucas Tomlinson at the White House. America's listening to Fox News.
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4: There are multiple reports the U.S. is working on a big weapons sale with Israel, nearly $3 billion worth, including giving the Israelis so-called bunker buster bombs that could get deep underground, and a lot of one-ton bombs that Israeli critics are upset about. They have wide blast radius and are blamed for causing significant civilian casualties in Gaza, where there's more death and destruction of building. Damaged during the war, but still being used. collapsed while people slept inside. At least 19 were killed.
11: This tragedy underscores how perilous conditions remain in Gaza. Half a dozen families were sheltering inside the building that collapsed in Gaza City overnight. Rescuers are searching for several people still missing. At least 13 women and children are said by local officials to be among the dead. There's been no reconstruction work despite it being almost a year since the ceasefire was agreed. Many residents are forced to live in crowded tent camps or buildings damaged by 2 years of bombardment. Israel says it won't allow building until Hamas disarms. Jonathan Savage, Fox News.
4: There is an even bigger disaster in Sudan. A gold mine collapse, killing at least 67 people. A Federal Reserve meeting will soon resume for a second day assessing the economy before a decision this afternoon in Washington on interest rates. A rate hike is widely expected for the first time since 2023, following six rate cuts after.
12: Stubborn inflation, rising energy prices, and a robust labor market strengthen the case for renewed tightening. However, it's not a complete slam dunk. Whatever action the Fed does take, it would follow five consecutive pauses and six in total since September of 2024, when the central bank kicked off the current easing cycle with a jumbo half-point move.
4: Fox's Hillary Barsky. She mentioned rising energy prices. Diesel's up another nickel today to a record high of $6.31 per gallon, according to AAA. Regular gas at $4.36. On Wall Street, stock futures are rising the day after a sell-off. I'm Dave Anthony, and this is Fox News.
13: From the WHBL newsroom, here's the latest. I'm Freddie Hammer. An accident at 57 and 28 near Waldo draws flight for life. Here's Kevin Zimmerman with the story.
14: Details will be released later today by the Sheboygan County Sheriff's Office following an accident that required a response from Flight for Life. A witness on social media reported seeing a woman driving south on Highway 57 in a Honda sedan turn east onto Highway 28 directly into the path of a northbound pickup truck. The accident, which occurred around 4 p.m. Tuesday, required closing northbound Highway 57 for some time. Kevin Zimmerman, WHBL News.
13: Sheboygan County is seeking applicants for a vacant seat on its Board of Adjustment. The position runs through June of 2028 and is open to residents of several rural townships, including Plymouth, Sheboygan Falls, and Wilson. The board reviews zoning and land use appeals and meets as needed. Applications, including a letter of interest and brief resume, are due by 4:30 p.m. on October 2nd. Drivers in Fond du Lac should expect several construction-related closures today. Eastbound Johnson Street between National Avenue and Prairie Road is expected to reopen, while the westbound lanes close today through September 22nd for utility work and pavement restoration. Western Avenue remains closed between Macy and Oak Streets, and the Stowe Street Bridge also remains closed to both vehicles and pedestrians. Pulling the plug on a candidate forum in the race for Wisconsin governor. Here's Bob Haig.
15: Organizers say scheduling did not work out for a town hall forum between Republican Congressman Tom Tiffany and Democratic Milwaukee County exec David Crowley October 8th at UW-Milwaukee. The sole opportunity for voters to see the two side by side takes place Wednesday, October 21st at Marquette University. WISN 12 will carry the one-hour debate, which will be available on partner stations in Green Bay, Madison, Wausau, Eau Claire, and La Crosse. Bob Haig, Wisconsin Radio Network.
13: And college students need to be wary of anyone saying they can help them pass exams. Wisconsin Better Business Bureau spokesperson Lisa Schiller says scammers like to use this tactic to blackmail potential victims.
16: Once they correspond with the company, the scammers will then use messages to blackmail the students into sending money out of fear of being expelled for cheating.
13: As always, if you're looking for test preparation, check with reputable companies or tutors. You can find more information online at bbb.org. And Wisconsin has confirmed its first West Nile virus cases of the year in a person and a horse in Brown County. Officials say the cases are not connected. West Nile is spread by mosquitoes and cannot pass directly between horses and humans. For these stories and more, find us online at WHBL.com or download the WHBL mobile app.
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18: We have a quiet couple of days ahead, then rain on Friday. For today, partly sunny skies, high 70. Tonight, there's a slight chance of showers, low 57. Tomorrow, mostly cloudy, high 73. On Friday, mostly cloudy, showers developing late, and a high near 68. From Fox 11, your station for severe weather coverage, I'm meteorologist Pete Petoniak for 1330 and 101.5 WHBL.
19: Good morning, we'll look at sports. I'm John Hensler. Brewers and Pirates starting a three-game set in Pittsburgh on Tuesday. Brewers beginning a three-city, nine-game road trip toward the end of the regular season. Magic number to clinch the division heading into the night, sitting at two, and before the night was out, they would be popping bottles in Pittsburgh. Jacob Mizorowski on the hill last night, five innings of shutout ball, had seven strikeouts. Brewers had a 1-0 lead, take the game over in the sixth inning, a four-run top of the sixth inning, score on a wild pitch. Then Luis Lara, a two RBI double. Joey Ortiz stays scorching hot, a three-hit nine. A 2 RBI single. Brewers up 5-0. Pirates get a solo shot in the 8th inning. That's it. Brewers cruise to a 5-1 win. Then all eyes in the locker room tuned into the Braves-Cubs matchup. Cubs had a 3-0 lead, but down 4-3 late. Braves tack on a 2-run shot, take a 6-3 lead, and they shut it down in the 9th inning. Braves win, and that means the Brewers, for the 4th time in a row, are the NL Central Division champions. Amidst the celebration, with goggles and champagne on him, Pat Murphy credited the youth of this team.
20: Well, I'll tell you, the youth of the club is amazing. When you look at the starting pitching, and you look at the guys you just mentioned, and Mitchell hadn't played in so long, and Lara and Pratt and Charlie, you're just looking at youth and the way they play and the expectations that they've had and the standards that they've set for themselves to play a certain way. It's never easy to keep doing this. And yeah, these guys got high hopes. They're not putting limits on themselves. And, you know, I'm not saying we're the greatest club out there, but we're pretty special.
19: Not only 4 years in a row, five in the last 6 years, the Brewers have been NL Central Division champions. The record is 94-57. Now you kind of turn your attention to that number one or number two seed. Brewers have a two-game lead on LA for the number one seed. Dodgers did win last night, so that stays at two. Back at it tonight, Logan Henderson on the hill, a 5:40 first pitch. In the NFL, Packers had the day off on Tuesday. The coordinators met with the media yesterday afternoon. It was a tough afternoon in Minnesota for the Packer offensive line, graded out as one of the worst in the NFL from week one. Offensive coordinator Adam Stenovich talked about it.
21: Yeah, I'm not going to freak out or overreact or anything like that. Like, this is the first game of a 17-game season, so that's one thing. We just got to make sure we keep improving. We keep focusing on the things that we can control. And that's the biggest thing, is guys just got to make sure they're on a weekly basis, on a daily basis, just trying to improve a little bit at a time. And I think over the season, that'll become big.
19: Packers back on the practice field today. It'll be a noon kickoff this Sunday in New York against the Jets. Packers are 3.5-point favorites. 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

0: Welcome back to Sheboygan's Morning News with Steve and Shannon on this Wednesday. It is 7:15. Shannon, what's shaking with the weather?
1: Well, it is 58 degrees right now today.
0: Boy, that went down.
1: Yeah, it always goes down. In that first hour, it goes down like 5 degrees every day. Isn't that weird?
0: It is.
1: Okay, well, anyway, today, partly sunny, high near 70. Tonight, mostly cloudy, chance of showers, low near 57. Tomorrow, mostly cloudy with a high of 73. Friday, mostly cloudy, showers late. Rain continues overnight with a high of 68. Friday night, showers and possible storms, heavy rain at times, low near 57. And Saturday, showers and a chance of thunderstorms, cloudy and windy with a high near 70.
0: So,
1: rainy.
0: Rainy. Very rainy.
1: Rainy, rainy, rainy.
0: Yeah. I had a big issue yesterday.
1: What? What was
0: well,
1: your
0: I
1: issue?
0: Got underground parking in the apartment that I was at, and it was completely flooded, like 4 inches of water.
1: That was six.
0: Over my shoes.
1: Yeah. That's not good.
0: No, not good at all. We also have a giveaway.
1: We do have a giveaway.
0: You want to give more details?
1: Well, we are giving away a mystery package from Alayshon. Did I say that wrong? Alayshon Boutique, yep, in Plymouth. And I did opening of one of the boxes because, you know, of course I had to. I can't just let this go without knowing what's in these things. Super sparkly, super fun jewelry is what I got. I made a video of it, and you can see it on our Facebook page, which is WHBL Sheboygan's Morning News with Steve and Shannon, and you can see what I got in mine. It is, I don't think you can get anything bad because I didn't even pick the stuff out, and it was everything I loved. I was so excited, I still am, and I'm blinding Steve with my sparkle.
0: Correct.
1: I think I blind you with my sparkle every day, though.
0: Well,
1: I'm very sparkly.
0: You just kind of have a sparkling personality.
1: Correct. But anyway, so you can win your own mystery jewelry package from Alayshon Boutique. And all you have to do is text the word sparkle to 920-458-2105. And you'll be entered to win. Also put your first and last name. And we're going to give away two today, two tomorrow, and two on Friday.
0: So 12 chances to win.
1: Well, yeah, because we're doing it next week, too.
0: Yes.
1: Yeah, it's very exciting. I mean, all you have to do is go to the store and pick it up and see what you got.
0: Yeah, pretty cool stuff.
1: Yeah, it even comes in a little package, you'll see it
0: like,
1: if you look at
0: like
1: the video.
0: Like a little gift bag.
1: Gift bag with tissue paper. Oh, yeah. Everything I love.
0: And we figured this is more of something like the ladies like.
1: Well, yeah. I don't think you would wear this jewelry. I got a pair of gold sparkly earrings, a pair of silver sparkly earrings, and a very sparkly silver bracelet that was multi-layered with magnets. Mm-hmm.
0: Yes, you're right. I wouldn't be the one wearing the sparkle. That's for you. Just like you have never shaved your face. I've never shaved my legs, so.
1: Really?
0: So there you go.
1: Interesting fun fact.
0: fun little fact there. Excited about the giveaway. We'll tell you more about kickoff cash. See, I put my hand in the air, Shannon.
1: You got to put your hand up, but you got to still say kickoff cash.
0: Kickoff cash. We'll tell you more details. That's coming up tomorrow. And yes, I have to stick my arm up in the air and
1: that's
0: say,
1: how you
0: kick
1: get
0: off
1: the
0: cash.
1: Enthusiasm.
0: You're listening to Sheboygan's Morning News with Steve and Shannon. Time is 7:20. Business news coming up next.
2: I'm Nicole Murray with Your Money Now. 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
3: On average, prices are up 30%. Food prices are up 33% in that span. That's the largest increase in 50 years. Everything is up, and that's what's squeezing budgets.
2: Economists are predicting a quarter of a percentage point increase. Americans' inflation-adjusted incomes rose and poverty declined in 2025. The Census Bureau reports that the median household income rose by 2.6% to $87,400 last year. The poverty rate fell by nearly half a point to 10.2%. NVIDIA CEO Jensen Huang is criticizing the idea of slowing the development of artificial intelligence. Huang on CNBC agreed that AI companies need to take safety seriously, but argued that they should be able to solve those challenges themselves. Futures are up. That's your money now.
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10: Good marriages are built on connection points. Money, sex, communication, and this one, which often gets overlooked, spiritual intimacy. As the label suggests, spiritual intimacy happens when a couple feels unified in their beliefs about God and spirituality. Couples who don't connect spiritually run into trouble, like Maria and John. They didn't talk much about their spiritual beliefs when they were dating. After they got married, they were caught off guard when the challenges of life put their deepest values to the test. That's the role of spiritual intimacy. Your view of God shapes your heart and soul. Likewise, spiritual intimacy shapes the heart and soul of your relationship. Spiritual unity enables you to trust each other and grow ever deeper in your union together. That can seem like a pretty lofty goal when you're busy with kids, work, and trying to get stuff done around the house. In times when you have to be on the move, make the effort to connect through technology. It may not be very romantic, but some days we're required to live life in the fast lane. But every day you can, make time to sit with each other and have meaningful conversation. Take a few minutes, look each other in the eyes, and connect. Above all, remember, at its core, spiritual intimacy isn't about what you do together. It's about who you are together. For Focus on the Family, I'm Jim Daly.
11: 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Of course, that's not a bad thing, because you know what that means.

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5: Where do we go to find out about God? How do we know what God thinks of us and how he relates to us? Do we find the truth about God in our own thoughts, feelings, or imaginations? Or is there something sure and more certain that tells us about God? The Christian answer to these questions is to go to the Bible, which we believe is the true Word of God, and to go to churches where this Word is also believed, preached, and taught. There we will find more than enough about God and what He gives us that we need to know. Psalm 131 says, O Lord, my heart is not lifted up, my eyes are not raised too high. I do not occupy myself with things too great and too marvelous for me. We do not need to look above or beyond the Word of God as we have it in the Bible, because in that Word we have all that we need to know, that God so loved us, that he sent his only Son, that whoever believes in him would not perish eternally but would have eternal life. All that we most need to know about God is revealed to us in Jesus Christ, and the Bible is full of the promises and comfort that we have through faith in Jesus. In his name, amen.
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9: 727.
8: What you got?
9: Well, I have exciting Starbucks news for you.
8: Ooh.
9: Every year they have like that red cup. I don't know. You probably don't know. But
8: well, isn't the red cup an annual Christmas thing?
9: Yeah, where everybody sits in line forever and ever and ever to get the red cup.
8: Yeah.
9: Yeah. Well, now there's a new cup that's coming out. It's a limited edition Peanuts collection, and the coveted item is a Snoopy glass gold cup.
8: Okay.
9: The collection also includes 9 other items like tumblers, mugs, and a bag charm, and more. And it marks the 60th anniversary of the holiday special, It's the Great Pumpkin Charlie Brown. The Snoopy glass gold cup costs $39.95. Starbucks is limited to 2 per customer. Other items in the collected range. Oh, in the this is spelt wrong. I think it's supposed to say other items in the collection, but it says other items in the collected range from $16.95 to $34.95.
8: So $40 for a Starbucks cup?
9: Well, yeah, that's typically what a different tumbler would cost, I think. I mean, like an insulated Starbucks tumbler.
8: See, I would rather have the insulated tumbler than a glass.
9: Yeah, the glass I think I would break.
8: Yeah, because you drop it, all that kind of stuff. So I'd rather have a tumbler.
9: Yeah, it doesn't say on here when this promotion starts, but I would think pretty soon if it's the Great Pumpkin Charlie Brown.

0: town, right? They might even have it now.
1: They probably have it now. By the time those articles reach, it's usually they've already come out or they're coming out the next day or so.
0: Well, I might get one. Well, it depends. Like, I'm not going to make a special trip just to get that, but if I happen to be there and they have them there, I'll probably get one. Just to say I did.
1: Yeah.
0: Well, I mean, you know what I mean? Because it's like the coveted. They called it the coveted mug. Well, I want the coveted mug.
1: I'm not coveting it that bad. I think.
0: You're not fun.
1: Yes, I am. I go to Starbucks about 2-3 times a year. So I guess it's just not my thing. Time is 7:30, bottom of the hour news.
2: News. I'm Gianna Gelosi. Calls to slow down AI development taking over Washington today. Vermont Senator Bernie Sanders is holding a briefing with leading scientists.
3: Congress, under both Democratic and Republican control, have been asleep at the wheel.
2: Vice President J.D. Vance counters.
4: If you're building Frankenstein, number one, you should stop.
2: President Trump calls the warnings a hoax. An investigation is underway in Los Angeles County after a news helicopter went down and burst into flames while covering a fatal bus accident.
5: The chopper bursting into flames, crashing between two buildings with the fire spreading to multiple cars and storage containers. Officials say two people were killed in the helicopter, later identified as an NBC4 reporter and the pilot. The third victim was a bystander on the ground.
2: That's Fox's Todd Pyro. 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
6: From the WHVL newsroom, here's the latest. I'm Freddie Hammer. The Sheboygan County Sheriff's Office is recognizing National Co-Responder and Crisis Responder Week through September 19th. 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And a swatting call Tuesday evening sends emergency responders to a false crime. Here's Kevin Zimmerman.
7: A Calumet County resident in the village of Harrison was the victim of a swatting crime last evening, leading emergency responders to swarm a quiet neighborhood near Menasha on Lake Winnebago's North Shore. The Calumet County Sheriff's Office said they got a call shortly before 7 p.m. from a man who claimed that he'd been stabbed in the chest and that his wife was deceased after he'd shot her with a firearm. Deputies responding to the scene on Winding Trail Drive contacted the homeowner and determined that there were no signs of a homicide, weapons-related incident, or other emergency at the home. The initial call did lead to response from the sheriff along with Harrison Fire Rescue, Gold Cross Ambulance, and Brilliant Police. A swatting crime consists of someone making a false emergency report intended to prompt a significant response by law enforcement, fire, or EMS agents, which ultimately ties up resources needed for genuine emergencies. They're also dangerous because the event must be treated as genuine until it can be safely determined otherwise. Kevin Zimmerman, WHBL News.
6: Kenosha County's district attorney has had his law license restored. Here's Raymond Newbert with the story.
8: The state Supreme Court's Office of Lawyer Regulation reinstated DA Xavier Zolas' law license less than 24 hours after suspending it for alleged failure to assist in an investigation. Zolas was sanctioned by a Kenosha County judge earlier this year for using AI-generated court filings that made up fake cases for citation. Raymond Newbert, Wisconsin Radio Network.
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10: Our next weather maker moves in Friday into Saturday. We'll have some rain. For today, partly sunny, high 70. Tonight, there's a slight chance of showers, low 57. Tomorrow, mostly cloudy, high 73. On Friday, mostly cloudy with showers developing late. Rain continues overnight. High Friday, 68. From Fox 11, your station for severe weather coverage, I'm meteorologist Pete Petoniak for 1330 and 101.5 WHBL.
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1: Welcome back to Sheboygan's Morning News with Steve and Shannon. Shannon, I know you got a story, something Gen Z.
0: Oh, yeah, I do. I love Gen Z stories. Well, it's not even really a story. It's one of those fun articles.
1: Ah.
0: Mm-hmm. Six everyday tasks from the 80s and 90s that sound like pure punishment to Gen Z.
1: Okay.
0: Can you just imagine?
1: I can just imagine. I wonder. I'm trying to think of something that would that we take for granted today that we didn't have when we were growing up, but I guess I can.
0: Well, once I go through them, it'll all click in your head because it's like, oh, yeah.
1: Okay.
0: Okay, so number one is looking up a phone number in a giant phone book.
1: Yeah, remember those days?
0: Yeah. Well, you had to look up.
1: I don't even think they print them anymore, do they?
0: I don't think so. But they even used to make smaller ones for people with car phones, right?
1: Oh, yeah.
0: I saw a show once where they had kids trying to look up phone numbers and then trying to use the yellow pages.
1: Yeah.
0: Like they gave them a task of what, okay, pretend your car was broken. What would you look up? And they had no idea. You know, you look up like automotive, right? they didn't know what to look up in the book, in the phone book. That was fun to watch. It was, and then they made them use like a.
1: First of all, none of them probably even knew what the yellow pages are.
0: They didn't. That's why they didn't know like how you used it.
1: Yeah.
0: And then they made them use a phone to take that number and call the place that they looked up after they finally got to that. That was so funny. But yeah, I don't know. I don't really know if they print those anymore.
1: I haven't seen a phone book forever, so I don't think they do.
0: I don't think they do either. I mean, phone numbers are so easy to find these days.
1: And have been for a long time.
0: Yeah.
1: Just search online.
0: Yeah. But sometimes they'll give you a scam number, too.
1: Yeah.
0: Number two, using a paper map to figure out where you are going. I am so happy we don't have to do that anymore. Because I don't think I'd be able to do it.
1: A paper map? Yeah.
0: Yeah, like right now, it's like, oh, take me to Target. And it takes you right there. There's no question you're going to get there.
1: Well, and even prior to that, I had given up on paper. I mean, I always had them in my cars just in case I got lost. But I always printed my... I'm talking about before GPS was... I mean, I go back as far as I had a Garmin back in the day. Remember just the standalone GPSs?
0: Mm-hmm.
1: I had one of those. But then even before I got navigation on the phone, you could still print off directions from, like, MapQuest. Remember MapQuest?
0: I think there still is a MapQuest.
1: I think there still is, but I don't think it's as used as it used to be.
0: Well, now it's like you don't have to know where you're going at all. You're going to end up there. And you know what's really fun to do? Try to beat your GPS. So when it says, okay, you're going to get there in 28 minutes, say, okay, we'll see about that, and then see if you can get there in 26.
1: And usually you can, but usually those are pretty close.
0: They're pretty accurate, but they don't factor in you make every light or stuff like that.
1: Mm-hmm.
0: It's fun, but don't speed doing it. Just saying. But I think everybody does try to beat it. Like
1: the guy that's you were going 120 miles an hour, and he's like, "Is that right?
0: Well,
1: did I do that?
0: Yeah, like that. Don't do that.
1: Yeah."
0: Number three is rewinding a VHS tape before returning it. Yeah.
1: Please be kind. Rewind.
0: Be kind. Rewind.
1: Oh, yeah.
0: Yeah, but I think, like, they gave you fines if you didn't rewind it.
1: Oh, yeah. They were, like, $3, and it cost you $1.50 to rent it.
0: So you really weren't being kind by rewinding.
1: Yeah, you were saving your own money.
0: Exactly. Yeah. It's all about you at that point.
1: Mm-hmm.
0: Number four, waiting for photos to be developed. That's a big one because right now you can take like 30 of them to make sure you look good in them. And back then it was you took a picture and when it got developed in 2 weeks,
1: right.
0: That's what you look like.
1: Yeah.
0: So, like if you look at pictures of me when I was a little kid, I wasn't as cute as my kids were when they were little because... It was whatever picture, whatever face I was making at the time was that was it.
1: That was the picture.
0: Yeah, and my kids are all smiling perfectly cute in every picture because you could take so many of them. Except my son, my son is 27, and that was when digital cameras were just coming out. So I don't have a lot of pictures of him when he was little. And then I have a ton of my youngest daughter because she's 15. And then my middle one is, I had them all stored on my computer and the computer broke, so I don't have a lot of her either. which is kind of sad, actually.
1: Yeah, that's no.
0: That's
1: point,
0: the huh? That's the problem with digital. When it was first coming out, it was like, you know, it was on your computer, and they were kind of grainy.
1: If yeah, but I mean, even the technology in phones has gotten, the cameras and iPhones have gotten incredible.
0: Yeah, people that have young kids right now have perfect pictures all over their house.
1: Yeah, there's no excuse not to have pictures.
0: Correct. Calling someone, this one's funny. Calling someone's house and asking if they're home. So like I'm saying, okay, I want to call Steve right now. And then your mom answers and I got to go, is Steve home?
1: Yeah.
0: Remember having to do that?
1: Yeah.
0: And you're like, oh, you're so nervous because like the dad answered.
1: Hi, Mrs. Smith. Can I talk to Bob?
0: Bob. Well, here we are back to Bob.
1: Yeah.
0: Is Bob home?
1: Is Bob home?
0: Or can I talk to Bob? And then you're like, oh, the dad answered and it's past 9 o'clock. The dad's going to yell at me.
1: You know, Mrs. Smith, Bob has an interesting name. Is there any, is there any meaning behind Bob? Yeah, he's Robert.
0: Yeah, I never really had conversations with the parents. It was just, hey, is Heather home?
1: Yeah.
0: Let me talk to Heather. Or I would call Heather, or I'd tell Heather earlier in the day, hey, I'm going to call you at 5 o'clock. Make sure you answer so I don't have to talk to your mom.
1: So you didn't do the Eddie Haskell routine?
0: No. Mm-mm.
1: Okay. All right.
0: Not at all.
1: Yeah. Are they home?
0: Yeah,
1: that's a
0: that?
1: Question you don't... Yeah.
0: Like, that's something I totally forgot about, because now everybody you call is, you know, they're home, or they're... They're there because you answer the phone.
1: Yeah. You're getting them on their cell.
0: Yeah. Very rarely does someone else answer your cell phone.
1: For all you know, they're on the toilet when they answer.
0: Yeah. Yeah. That's the thing is like, yeah, you don't know what people are doing nowadays.
1: I know.
0: What are you doing? Don't I want to know?
1: Yeah. You don't want to know just based on all of the stories we do on airline flights that go horribly wrong.
0: Yeah. Well, if you call someone and you hear echoey sound, they're probably in the bathroom. Right? When you say, oh, you sound like you're in a bathroom, chances are they are.
1: And then you hear flush.
0: Yeah, well, that's an indicator right there.
1: Well, yeah, that's a telltale sign.
0: Definitely a telltale sign. Entertaining yourself when you're bored.
1: Oh, kids have no idea what bored is.
0: Yeah, because now they just grab a phone whenever they're bored.
1: Right.
0: Well, I'm bored. I think I'm gonna gloom scroll or bloom scroll or shop online or.
1: Or spend $118,000 on my dad's company credit card.
0: Yeah, I mean, whatever. I mean,
1: never excuse to be bored.
0: You know what though? I really don't recall being bored in a very, very long time because I'm so busy all the time. That when I'm just sitting there doing nothing, I'm not bored.
1: But you said you were bored last night.
0: I was bored last night because I wasn't really bored. I mean, there's a ton of stuff I could have been doing, but I was so tired. It's like, I'm just sitting here. I could be sleeping. I could be doing a ton of stuff, but no, I'm bored.
1: Well, and people got to understand, too, our day doesn't wrap up at 9 o'clock.
0: No. Today I have to work at the store, too.
1: Yeah. Ugh. And usually Tuesday, Wednesday, Thursday, we're doing a podcast. So by the time we get done with the podcast, it's usually 2:30, 3 o'clock in the afternoon.
0: Yeah. Today I can't do the podcast because I have to go work at my stores. And I won't get home till like 3:30. And then it's almost bedtime.
1: By the way, we have a couple of different podcasts.
0: Yes, we do.
1: How do folks get those?
0: Well, the podcast of this show, you text the word rewind to 920-458-2105, and you'll get a link sent to your phone. 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
1: Mm-hmm.
0: 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There you go.
1: In fact, usually there's three podcasts posted every day. There's our podcast, the morning news podcast, and then just one of the 3-minute news are set up on a whole different podcast as well. So plenty of areas to get content if you're looking for it.
0: Yeah, but the podcast we do in the afternoon is more of a political podcast.
1: Yeah.
0: So if you're looking more for that, then you go to Shannon. You text Shannon.
1: I would say it's more politics and more detailed politics than what we do in the mornings.
0: Yeah, and that's what our Saturday show is about too.
1: So
0: There you go.
1: All right,
0: that's your sum up.
1: That's your sum up. That's how you get it. You're listening to Sheboygan's Morning News with Stephen Shannon. Time is 7:50. Business news coming up next.
2: Nicole Murray with Your Money Now. Oil prices have dropped by more than 1% as U.S. crude inventories rise and as traders weigh the Saudi Arabian pipeline closure. West Texas Intermediate at $103 per barrel, Brent at $107. Meanwhile, AAA reports that the national average for gasoline sits at $4.36 per gallon. SK Hynix is in talks with Intel about a deal that would see it manufacture memory chips on U.S. soil for the first time. Reuters reports that under one potential scenario, SK Hynix would lease part of Intel's planned chip-making facility in Ohio. SK Hynix shares rose more than 2%, and Intel shares rose more than 3% upon the news. Salesforce CEO Mark Benioff has become the latest tech leader to urge the artificial intelligence industry to act responsibly. Benioff on CNBC pointed to the harms caused by social media as a cautionary tale, saying AI companies should avoid repeating the same mistakes. Futures are moderately higher ahead of the Fed's interest rate decision. That's Your Money Now.
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1: Time to talk a little sports and Seinfeld.
10: Just keep the bit going here, the off-the-air bit on the air.
0: I'm kind of looking forward to the sports at this point.
10: We actually just did an entire 6-minute run of an episode of Seinfeld.
1: Yeah, we could. And here's the thing. We both have it memorized.
10: Oh,
1: so
10: God,
1: it's like
10: yeah.
1: We could act it out.
10: Yeah, easy.
1: As Shannon's over there rolling.
10: Please get this commercial break done so we can make them do something else.
1: Like I didn't get enough of it when there were one. Now there's two.
10: Yeah, right. Yeah, my nightmare. All right, well, Brewers got it done last night. Magic number was 2 going into the night, so you knew any combo of the wins and losses would do it for you. Miz on the Hill was really solid, and the nice thing about last night, too, is they get that 5-0 lead, and you're feeling pretty comfortable, and he only has to pitch 5 innings because, again, you are trying to keep him as fresh as possible by October. I would think, kind of depending on maybe where they're at for the 1 or 2 seed, I don't know if they care a ton about that. They have the 1 seed right now. They're 2 games up and the tiebreaker, and there's not many games left, but yeah, if you ask Pat Murphy, do you care if you're the 2 seed or the 1 seed? You just want the bye. So my guess is the Miz will make 1 start in Philly, and then maybe they give him the last day where he pitches an inning. Because the one thing you don't want to have happen, if they do get that bye, you don't want him to go like 13 days in between starts, and then he's just totally juiced in the first inning of that NLDS game. So I would think they'll give him a little bit of work that day, and he'll pitch his bullpens, but it was just nice to get a win, and then you don't have to have him out there for 6 or 7 innings. Yep. Ends up with the win. He gets to win number 15, 1.89 ERA, 200 and whatever, 44 strikeouts. He's going to win the Cy Young in the National League, it looks like. And you got a nice night from Joey O. This guy has been incredible, like legitimately is one of the best batters in baseball, and since July 1st.
1: And you know what? Good on him.
10: Yeah.
1: I mean, I love it when a guy turns it around.
10: Right.
1: Like, we would pretty much given up on him, and he's completely turned it around.
10: He was batting 187, I think, or 188 at one point, and he comes out of last night batting 270. I mean, that's a remarkable turnaround of almost 100 points in your batting average. And I know there was nowhere to go but up in some ways, but to get that good over the course of a 2-month stretch has been remarkable.
1: I notice it when I watch Brewer games because I'm not swearing at the TV.
10: No,
1: about
10: I actually feel like confident when he's at the plate. Like he just has that look
1: Joey.
10: About him.
1: Yeah, go Joey.
10: Been amazing. So 5-1 win. Miz gets the win. Bullpen cleans it up. You give up the 1 home run. No big deal. And then they had to wait. They go into the locker room and it was Cubs Braves at Wrigley. That was on national TV last night. So they're all watching because that I think was in the 8th inning. Cubs had a 3-0 lead. Then the Braves took a 4-3 lead. And then Milwaukee native Drake Baldwin hits a 2-run home run for the Braves. That was kind of a nice little thing. And they take a 6-3 lead and they hang on to win by that 6-3 final. So the celebration was on after that, popping bottles. And it just never gets old, I don't think. You know, I think maybe for a younger part of the fan base now, when you think of people that love the Brewers that are, you know, 24, 25 or younger, maybe it is starting to feel routine. But if you suffered through the 20-plus years of garbage, this is remarkable. Like, when I was a kid in the 90s and college and high school in the early 2000s, the thought of winning one division title, Steve, not 4 in a row, not right. 5 in the last 6, not playoffs in 8 of the last 9 years. So I know it can get to be where every year we feel like we're doing this, but it is fun every time as far as I'm concerned. So you get to 94-57. They have to go 6-5 to win 100 games. They have to go, oh boy, I shouldn't have done math. They have to go 3-6 then? Or they only need 3 more wins to tie the record, 4 more to break the franchise record, but why not win 100, right? Wouldn't that be cool?
1: Yeah, that'd be great.
10: So that's kind of the next thing you're looking at and trying to keep that 1 or 2 spot. So you have a 6-game lead on the Braves for the 2 spot. You know, it would take quite a collapse and for them to get red hot to miss out on that. Dodgers did win last night, so a 2-game lead on them for the 1 seed, and you have the tiebreaker there because you have the season series. So that's also kind of comfortable right now. Back at it tonight. Now, I am, if you're a betting man, and I've been known to do that from time to time, I don't know that I would look to the Brewers today after the celebration last night and the champagne and the beers and probably going out and having a good time. Might be a hangover day at PNC Park today. Might be a tad. Might be a couple headaches.
1: They may not call it.
10: Yeah, right.
1: They may not call it that, yeah. But yeah.
10: Could
1: yeah.
10: be. So Logan Henderson on the hill tonight. I do think this series is sort of a snapshot of what the playoff rotation will look like. Miz yesterday, Henderson tonight, and Dustin May tomorrow. That kind of feels like the direction they're going to be going after the start May had. We'll see how he does this week. So a lot of fun. I mean, just a lot of fun to see the team celebrate. Three in a row with Pat Murphy. It's even better because it comes at the expense of Council and the Cubs. That's all great. Packers on the practice field today, day off Tuesday. They are 4-point favorites right now against the Jets on Sunday. Got to get that offensive line figured out.
1: Got to win that game.
10: Yeah, have to.
1: John, thanks.
10: Yep.
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12: A wrongful death lawsuit is coming in the Charlie Kirk assassination. I'm Dave Anthony, Fox News.
13: Claiming that security failures cost Charlie Kirk his life, his family is now going after Utah Valley University.
12: Fox's Claudia Cowan is at the campus in Orem, Utah, where Kirk, a prominent conservative activist, was killed by a shooter from a rooftop last September.
13: The family has filed this notice of claim, which is a precursor to a lawsuit, and it alleges school officials and campus police really dropped the ball, even after being warned that people could get onto the roof of the Sorenson Center overlooking the Quad area.
12: Utah Valley University, in a statement, says it is aware of the filing but remains focused on supporting the campus community. A TV reporter is being mourned in California, killed while covering a story for NBC4 TV in L.A.
14: At least three people are dead, another in the hospital, following that crash in Los Angeles County. The news team in the helicopter was providing aerial coverage of a deadly bus collision before going down. The chopper bursting into flames after crashing between two buildings, with the fire spreading to multiple cars and storage containers.
12: Fox's Todd Pyro. The Iran conflict is raging on.
15: Tension remains high around the Strait of Hormuz as reports indicate multiple explosions were heard there overnight. The Iranians claim they shot down an MQ-1 Predator drone belonging to the United States. And we do know that U.S. forces targeted a number of small Iranian boats that were reportedly trying to steal a U.S. sea drone earlier this week.
12: That's Fox's Trey Yingst in Tel Aviv. Oil prices are down this morning, but gas is up. Regular gained 4 cents today. AAA's national average, $4.36 per gallon. Diesel's up another nickel. It's new record high, $6.31. And as the Fed considers a possible interest rate hike today, there's news on inflation. Import prices rose 0.7% last month after a price drop in July. We also shop more. Retail sales gained 1.2% in August after a decline in July. 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
12: There is a new push in Congress to impose new AI regulations after industry leaders warned of the dangers of artificial intelligence getting out of control without guardrails, risks that President Trump dismisses.
18: It's also always what Trump does. Americans scream out for help. Trump dismisses them out of hand and says, leave it to me, and then does nothing.
12: Democratic Senate Leader Chuck Schumer, the Attorney General, is calling the AI concern political.
19: It's not the Justice Department's job to regulate artificial intelligence, Attorney General Todd Blanch says.
20: We're prosecutors, not regulators, so we're not going to try to regulate AI.
19: Blanch says there are criminal statutes on the books for misuse of AI and downplays fears the technology could escape human control.
20: to talk about the timing of this as being nothing but an effort to influence the midterms, I shouldn't have to say that out loud. Of course, that's what it is.
19: President Trump has described new warnings about AI as a hoax and a sick conspiracy to benefit China. At the White House, Jared Halpern, Fox News.
12: Next hour at the Senate, a hearing for Dr. Nicole Sapphire, a former Fox contributor who is the latest Trump nominee to be the next Surgeon General. The Kennedy Center is now closed in Washington in a legal battle over its name.
2: Federal Judge Christopher Cooper ruled against a Kennedy Center board resolution that aimed to put President Trump's name on the building's facade by saying that only Congress could make such a decision. After that ruling, President Trump announced that the Kennedy Center board had voted to close the center for safety reasons pending reconstruction. But President Trump wrote in a post that courts must rule favorably on a board decision to put his name on the building, or the renovation will not take place, adding that he's already raised $17 million to go toward making repairs. Jessica Rosenthal, Fox News.
12: On Wall Street, before the Fed's interest rate decision in about 5 hours, stock futures are rising the day after another sell-off. I'm Dave Anthony, and this is Fox News.
3: From the WHBL newsroom, here's the latest. I'm Freddie Hammer. An accident at 57 and 28 near Waldo draws flight for life. Here's Kevin Zimmerman with the story.
4: Details will be released later today by the Sheboygan County Sheriff's Office following an accident that required a response from Flight for Life. A witness on social media reported seeing a woman driving south on Highway 57 in a Honda sedan turn east onto Highway 28 directly into the path of a northbound pickup truck. The accident, which occurred around 4 p.m. Tuesday, required closing northbound Highway 57 for some time. Kevin Zimmerman, WHBL News.
3: Sheboygan County is seeking applicants for a vacant seat on its Board of Adjustment. The position runs through June of 2028 and is open to residents of several rural townships, including Plymouth, Sheboygan Falls, and Wilson. The board reviews zoning and land use appeals and meets as needed. Applications, including a letter of interest and brief resume, are due by 4:30 p.m. on October 2nd. Drivers in Fond du Lac should expect several construction-related closures today. Eastbound Johnson Street between National Avenue and Prairie Road is expected to reopen, while the westbound lanes close today through September 22nd for utility work and pavement restoration. Western Avenue remains closed between Macy and Oak Streets, and the Stowe Street Bridge also remains closed to both vehicles and pedestrians. Pulling the plug on a candidate forum in the race for Wisconsin governor. Here's Bob Haig.
5: Organizers say scheduling did not work out for a town hall forum between Republican Congressman Tom Tiffany and Democratic Milwaukee County Exec David Crowley October 8th at UW-Milwaukee. The sole opportunity for voters to see the two side by side takes place Wednesday, October 21st at Marquette University. WISN 12 will carry the one-hour debate, which will be available on partner stations in Green Bay, Madison, Wausau, Eau Claire, and La Crosse. Bob Haig, Wisconsin Radio Network.
3: And college students need to be wary of anyone saying they can help them pass exams. Wisconsin Better Business Bureau spokesperson Lisa Schiller says scammers like to use this tactic to blackmail potential victims.
7: Once they correspond with the company, the scammers will then use messages to blackmail the students into sending money out of fear of being expelled for cheating.
3: As always, if you're looking for test preparation, check with reputable companies or tutors. 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And Wisconsin has confirmed its first West Nile virus cases of the year in a person and a horse in Brown County. Officials say the cases are not connected. West Nile is spread by mosquitoes and cannot pass directly between horses and humans. For these stories and more, find us online at WHBL.com or download the WHBL mobile app.
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21: We have a quiet couple of days ahead, then rain on Friday. For today, partly sunny skies, high 70. Tonight, there's a slight chance of showers, low 57. Tomorrow, mostly cloudy, high 73. On Friday, mostly cloudy, showers developing late, and a high near 68. From Fox 11, your station for severe weather coverage, I'm meteorologist Pete Petoniak for 1330 and 101.5 WHBL.
22: 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The Wisconsin Maple Syrup Producers Association invites you to their fall tour, which is scheduled for October 1st through the 2nd. The fall tour will be hosted in the Green Bay De Pere area with many attractions on their list. A few would be Lambeau Field, Titletown District, Voyager Park, the Wildlife Sanctuary. Then they also will be touring some different maple syrup operations, including Maple Sweet Dairy and Maple Buzz, J&T Sugarbush, and more. You can learn more about the Wisconsin Maple Syrup 2026 Fall Tour on our website. Now, yes, we are going to start seeing Christmas decorations. And one other place that's getting ready for their Christmas tree is the U.S. Capitol. Rod Bain shares more on the location and description of the U.S. Capitol Christmas tree.
0: A busy 2 months for those involved in the preparation and transport of this year's U.S. Capitol Christmas tree, the tree courtesy of the Gem State.
6: It's coming off of the Salmon River Ranger District on the southern half of our forest. It's a grand fir. It's 80 foot tall.
0: And according to Heath Parida of the U.S. Forest Service's Nez Perce Clearwater National Forest in Idaho, this is the first grand fir selected as our nation's Christmas tree.
6: Harvest will be at the end of October, and then we'll be gently packaging it up, taking it out of the woods. And then from there, about the end of October, we will start our official whistle stop.
0: The tour of the tree's home state will precede the cross-country trek with arrival of the tree to the Capitol grounds scheduled for the week prior to Thanksgiving. Set up a decoration of the tree that occurs for lighting ceremonies sometime after Thanksgiving. I'm Rod Bain reporting for the U.S. Department of Agriculture in Washington, D.C.
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31: Welcome back to Sheboygan's Morning News with Steve and Shannon. I want to welcome in Lisa from the United Way as well as Lisa.
32: Yes.
31: We've got two Lisas this morning.
32: The Lisa Show. Uh-huh. So I am excited to introduce you guys to Lisa, and she is the co-chair of the Dementia Care Network. Good morning. Good morning. So tell our friends out there a little bit about what dementia care. Absolutely. So the Dementia Care Network is made up of professional people in the senior care world. And annually we put on what I say is one of the best caregiver conferences in the state of Wisconsin. And this year it'll be on Monday, September 28th at Lutheran High as the venue. Lovely. And it's... So for our friends out there that maybe haven't been there or understand, you know, caregiver, isn't that just a nurse or a doctor? So we actually identify two types of caregivers, mm-hmm. family caregivers, mm-hmm. which could be a spouse, an adult child, a neighbor, a friend, another family member. That are caring for a loved one with a chronic condition. You're helping with doctor's appointments, grocery shopping, that type of thing. And then professional caregivers that are associated with maybe some of the in-home care businesses, that type of thing. And some families actually have a combination of both. But at this conference, we bring together education, exhibitors, resource, and support all in one day for people to learn what's available within Sheboygan County. And there's a lot of choices. So you have a main speaker, and then you have three breakout sessions. Yes, our keynote speaker is Marty Schreiber, and he wrote the book, My Two Elaines, about his wife Elaine before Alzheimer's and after, mm-hmm. and he will be doing book signings. He definitely connects with the family caregivers, and then we have breakout sessions, and this event goes from 8:30 in the morning till 3:30 mm-hmm. in the afternoon. We have everything from advanced care planning, understanding anticipatory grief. We have financial planning, and we also have a well-known researcher, Dr. Weber, coming and talking about the latest research related to Alzheimer's and dementia. And all of this, the day includes lunch.
2: And it's a really good deal.
3: It is.
2: If you register before September 21st, it's $8.
3: That's crazy.
2: And it's Ella's Deli. So,
3: love that.
2: For lunch. And after the 21st, it's $12.
3: So everybody's got to go.
4: Yeah.
2: This
4: isn't going to break the bank.
3: Yeah, and there's so many wonderful, wonderful outlets. So if somebody wants to take a look at that, where would I find more information?
2: So absolutely. We do have a phone number people can call, 920-550-1143. You could also call the ADRC and we could help
3: sure.
2: you
3: mm-hmm.
2: at 920-467-4100. And if you're on Facebook, the ADRC, I spent Monday morning just blasting it all over and
3: wonderful.
2: Sharing with our friends. So you can definitely see it on Facebook. Either way, get connected with us and we'll be able to get you signed up.
4: Lisa, really appreciate it. Business news coming up next.

0: home. I revoke your money now. Consumers are facing a double whammy of rising oil prices and treasury yields amid the U.S. war with Iran. A Moody's Analytics analysis says that the total bill per household since the U.S.-Iran conflict began is nearly $1,800, and that is as of September 11th. Independent phone and laptop makers are redesigning products, testing incoming chips for fakes, and passing on costs as a memory shortage squeezes the lower end of the device market. Reuters reports that SK Hynix's CEO in July said 2027 would be the worst year in the industry's history from the supply perspective, with demand outstripping capacity beyond 2030. Meta plans to release a camera-free pair of smart glasses, internally codenamed Luna, this fall, following growing scrutiny of smart glasses over their recording capabilities. The information reports that the new glasses model has six built-in microphones that allow users to speak with Meta's AI chatbot. Futures have risen. That's your money now.
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0: Welcome back to Sheboygan's Morning News with Steve and Shannon. We should probably talk about our giveaway again, Shannon.
1: Yeah, because it's almost time to give it away. Yeah. Give it away, give it away, give it away now.
0: Yeah, we got a couple of them to give away.
1: Yeah, we have two. We're giving away two today, two tomorrow, two Friday.
0: Yes. So what are we giving away?
1: We are giving away the mystery jewelry box packages.
0: Ooh.
1: And I opened one today on our Facebook page, which is WHBL Sheboygan's Morning News with Steve and Shannon, if you want to see the video. But it's at least $70 worth of merchandise, which is all sparkle and everything nice.
0: All sparkle and shine?
1: Sparkle and shine, for sure. And all you have to do is text your first and last name to 920-458-2105. And it is from Alicient Boutique in Plymouth.
0: And what is the keyword?
1: Oh, the keyword is sparkle. Oh, I didn't even say this. The keyword, it's sparkle.
0: I've done that before.
1: Sparkle to 920-458-2105 and put your first and last name. And we will be picking two winners before this show is over.
0: Correct. And sparkle is spelled S-P-A-R-K-L-E.
1: Yes.
0: Just in case somebody may go, I don't spell sparkle all that often.
1: I spell sparkle all the time.
0: You know what? I couldn't think about it. I couldn't think how to spell it. This is the bad thing about spell check on computers.
1: Yeah, this morning he's like, I don't know how to spell sparkle.
0: I'm like, yeah. I couldn't remember if there was a C or a K in it.
1: I was like, you don't know how to spell my middle name? Sparkle. Sparkle is my middle name.
0: Well...
1: Just kidding, it's really not, but I don't want you to think my real name is Shannon Sparkle.
0: No. Well, remember when you were talking about not speeding and doing stuff you shouldn't be doing?
1: Not speeding and doing stuff you shouldn't be doing.
0: Yeah.
1: Yeah?
0: Well, a drunk firefighter hits a police car, gets arrested at his own fire station. Yeah, an off-duty firefighter who hit a police car was arrested after he was found driving to the department that he works at. The cruiser had its emergency lights on, blocking lanes for road construction when the man crashed into it. Police caught up with the driver when he ended up at the fire department he works at. He was arrested and is facing several charges, including operating while intoxicated, causing injuries. He's also been placed on unpaid leave.
1: Yeah, I can imagine that would be an unpaid leave circumstance.
0: You think?
1: Yes, I do think.
0: I would think that's going to be kind of frowned upon. And then I saw this story. Talk about trying to rebrand your name. Budweiser continues their rebrand, Shannon. This, according to People, it says... Budweiser's and Dickies are going into business together. The beer and clothing brand have just launched a limited edition apparel collection honoring workers across the country. The collection includes pants, shirts, and a hoodie, which you can buy now. But the genuinely earned jacket you see pictured above can only be earned through an online contest. They've got like... a bald eagle on the back, and it says Budweiser, and it says genuinely earned.
1: So, like this apparel, does it have Budweiser logos on it, or is it?
0: Well,
1: is it more Dickies?
0: It's more. I would say it's more American in its logo because it's a big.
1: Well, that's the earned one, but I'm talking about the stuff that you can buy. Like if you go to their clothing shop, is it all? Beer merchandise or I don't know.
0: Or Dickies merchandise?
1: Yeah.
0: I don't know. We'll have to look it up during the break.
1: Yeah.
0: To see what this limited edition apparel collection looks like.
1: Yeah.
0: People need to nominate everyday heroes on social media. There are only 100 of these jackets and you have to wait until Monday, September 21st to nominate someone. And then you can, in my article, there was a link to click on it.

0: to enter. So they're going to give away 100 of these, but you got to be nominated to get them. Time is 8:30, bottom of the hour news.
1: News. I'm CJ Papa. Charlie Kirk's family files legal papers saying they're planning to take Utah Valley University officials to court.
2: The Kirk family now going after Utah Valley University and those who said they would keep Charlie Kirk safe during his Turning Point USA event. And it alleges school officials and campus police dropped the ball even after being tipped off that people could get onto the roof of the Sorenson Center, which overlooks this quad area.
1: Kirk was killed last September. Fox's Claudia Callen, the school says it's aware of the notice of claim. President Trump travels to North Carolina this evening. He's stumping for Republican Senate candidate Michael Whatley. He's running against Democrat former Governor Roy Cooper. Incumbent Democratic Senator Chris Coons wins his primary in Delaware. He's looking for a third term in November. 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
3: From the WHBL newsroom, here's the latest. I'm Freddie Hammer. The Sheboygan Data Center speaker series continues today. Here's Kevin Zimmerman.
4: Sheboygan's Common Council and community members will again be offered expert information concerning data centers during tonight's educational speaker series event. Dr. Ben Green, assistant professor at the University of Michigan, faculty associate at Harvard University, and co-author of What Happens When Data Centers Come to Town, will be the featured speaker from 6:30 to 7:30 p.m. this evening at Uptown Social. The session is open to the public either in person or virtually by scanning the QR code that you'll find published with this story on WHPL.com. Due to time constraints, Dr. Green may not be available for questions after his address. City Administrator Casey Bradley said Dr. Green was chosen for his relevance to data center issues presented in this area of the country.
5: Dr. Green is one of the few experts that has actually done a study on the impacts of data centers coming into a community. So he's located in Michigan. He was part of a research paper that What Happens When Data Centers Come to Town. So that gives a realistic look of real-world impacts that communities are seeing, ultimately in our region.
4: Bradley noted that the purpose of the series is for city officials and residents alike to learn the same information from the same experts while drafting zoning court ordinances needed to manage data centers should they someday want to come to the city of Sheboygan, something he emphasized is not yet the case. Kevin Zimmerman, WHBL News.
3: Manitowoc Public School District is reviewing its safety and communication procedures following last week's lockdown at Wilson Intermediate School. The September 11th lockdown began after a report of a student with a weapon, but police found no weapon and determined there is no valid threat. Superintendent Lee Thennis says the district will meet with law enforcement to refine its response and communication practices. Counselors also remain available for students who need support. Two New London men were arrested after a traffic stop on I-41 in Fond du Lac County that led to the discovery of cocaine and a handgun. Deputies say a canine alerted on the vehicle, and a search turned up about 86 grams of cocaine, cash, a scale, and drug paraphernalia. Both men face possession with intent to deliver cocaine and related charges. And Plymouth residents can learn more about the city's police staffing referendum during a Rotary presentation September 30th. City Administrator Tim Blakesley and Police Chief Ken Ruggles will speak at noon at Generations Intergenerational Center. They'll explain the request for three additional officers and the potential tax impact. The city will also provide updates on current and upcoming development projects. For these stories and more, find us online at WHBL.com or download the WHBL mobile app.
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7: Our next weather maker moves in Friday into Saturday. We'll have some rain. For today, partly sunny, high 70. Tonight, there's a slight chance of showers, low 57. Tomorrow, mostly cloudy, high 73. On Friday, mostly cloudy with showers developing late. Rain continues overnight, high Friday, 68. From Fox 11, your station for severe weather coverage, I'm meteorologist Pete Petoniak for 1330 and 101.5 WHBL.
8: Good morning. A look at sports. I'm John Hensler. Brewers and Pirates in Pittsburgh on Tuesday. Brewers embarking on a three-city, nine-game road trip toward the end of the year. Magic number to clinch the NL Central, sitting at 2 heading into last night. Jacob Mizrowski on the hill. Really good again. five shutout innings, had seven strikeouts on the night. 1-0 lead, top of the sixth inning. Brewers take control of this game. Four runs in the top of the sixth inning, score on a wild pitch. Then Luis Lara, a 2-RBI double, and Joey Ortiz, what a turnaround, a 2-RBI single. He is hitting 270 coming out of last night, three-hit night. Brewers had a 5-0 lead at that point. Pirates got one back in the bottom of the eighth inning. That's it, though. Brewers take it by a 5-1 final. Then in the locker room, all eyes turned to the Braves-Cubs matchup at Wrigley Field. Cubs had a 3-0 lead early in that one. Braves rallied to take a 4-3 lead, tack on a two-run shot in the eighth inning. They take it by a 6-3 final. After that, the celebration was on. Popping bottles in Pittsburgh. Brewers are the NL Central champions, fourth year in a row. Two-time reigning executive of the year, Matt Arnold, talked about it.
9: I'll tell you what, it's a special group. We've been talking about that for
10: what
9: all year,
10: water
9: frankly.
10: And beer cans.
9: I'm just hoping Sal doesn't put his cigar out on my neck like he did last year. I got a scar for life from that one, but I'll wear it like a champ. But no, it's a special group and a good group of people, and that's where it starts and ends for us, honestly. It's just the guys in the room that do an incredible job, the people that are watching our game tonight at Third Street Market Hall that work in our front office, you know, the people in the Dominican Republic that are watching it. It just means so much to everyone in this organization. We're all proud to be a part of it.
8: You could hear some of the celebration right behind Matt Arnold as he was conducting that interview. Five times in the last 6 years, the Brewers have won the division. They are 94-57 overall. Now you turn your attention to potentially clinching the 1 or 2 seed. Dodgers did win last night, so the Brewers have a 2-game lead on LA and the tiebreaker for the number one overall seed. Back at it tonight, Logan Henderson on the hill, a 5:40 first pitch in Pittsburgh. In the NFL, Packer players had the day off on Tuesday. They'll be back on the practice field this afternoon. Coordinators met with the media yesterday afternoon. A rough weekend in Minnesota, but rookie kicker Trey Smack acquitted himself pretty well, hit all three of his field goals, did miss an extra point. Special teams coordinator Cam Acord talked about that.
11: Obviously, you know, just push the ball to the right. You know, just got to finish down through the ball right there. It's obviously one he wants back, but kind of like we talked about, it was really good to see the kid respond. You know, we knew one was going to come eventually. Unfortunately, it was obviously week one, but it was great to just see the guy respond, get back out there. And you can just see the confidence in the next kick and keeping each kick his own kick.
8: The Packers are back on the road for week two. They are 4-point favorites in New York, taking on the Jets on Sunday, a noon kickoff. 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
0: Welcome back to Sheboygan's Morning News with Steve and Shannon on this Wednesday as we welcome in Elaine Krause with the county. Good morning.
22: Good morning.
0: What's going on this morning? I see all kinds of papers.
22: We've got lots of paper here.
0: No, she doesn't compete with me as far as quality.
23: Yeah, look at your stack.
22: I don't think anyone can compete with you.
0: I don't think so either. There's a lot of trees in this room right now. So, good morning.
22: Good morning.
0: What's going on?
22: We had a busy meeting last night at the county board. We covered a lot of ground, so okay. I'll touch on some of the highlights.
0: You bet.
22: So first, I wanted to touch on last week. We had a really big event at the county. We celebrated our centennial for Rocky Knoll Healthcare Center, which is a county-owned and operated skilled nursing and rehabilitation facility out between Plymouth and Elkhart Lake. Mm. And so we celebrated 100 years of that being a county-owned facility and had a number of events to commemorate that significant milestone, including a reunion luncheon with former employees and residents who spoke on their memories from the facility, presentations from the Historical Research Center, the County Museum had some artifacts on display, and we had a number of local elected officials and dignitaries, including the governor, came and spoke at the event as well, because he grew up at Rocky Knoll. Actually, his father was the medical director there for many years.
0: Oh,
22: so,
0: okay.
22: A really, really big event. And then we also had a carnival to celebrate and thank all of the employees and the residents and their families for their support over the years. So really wanted to mark this milestone. And then we also published a commemorative book, and there are t-shirts for sale. So if anyone would like a book that was published in partnership with the Historical Research Center, they are welcome to purchase them either online through Amazon, or they can call Rocky Knoll at the front desk and they can get them in touch to purchase books.
0: Cool. That's cool.
22: Yeah. So really proud of this occasion and being able to celebrate all the lives that we've touched over 100 years. As you can imagine, a lot of people have been through those doors, whether it's residents, family members, employees, et cetera. It's made a really big impact on the community.
0: You bet. Mm-hmm. And 100 years.
22: Yeah. It's pretty impressive.
0: Very impressive.
22: Yes. Yes. So that was last week. And then last night at the board, there were a couple of things that the board voted on, but before I get into that, I just briefly want to touch on, we got our audit report from our partners at CLA. They do our annual audit every year, and happy to report that they gave us a clean audit report and reported to the Finance Committee that the county remains in very strong financial position, and all of our major funds continue to show strong reserves, liquidity, and positive net position trends. So overall, the county is in great fiscal health, and we're very proud to continue that long-standing tradition of getting good reports from our audit partners.
0: Yeah. Yeah. So one of the things is, I think people are much more understanding about spending when they know what it's for.
22: Yes.
0: You know what I mean?
22: Mm-hmm.
0: And that it's being used well, and
22: yes,
0: it's not being defrauded, and
22: mm-hmm,
0: things like that.
22: Yes, and when we have an independent agency coming in and, you know, reviewing,
0: right,
22: the books and
0: exactly
22: confirming that.
0: And that's where I was going with, mm-hmm, it. That's a good thing.
22: Mm-hmm.
0: That's a good thing.
22: Absolutely. And then moving on to some of the business that the board took up last night. The first is the five-year capital plan. So this is our capital improvement plan for all of our infrastructure, so renovations, new buildings, et cetera, everything that we are planning on doing for the next 5 years. So they approved the projects for 2027. And as you can, I mean, you here in the studio can see, but the listeners can't, but it's a very long list of projects. So I'll just touch on a couple of them. We will be constructing a new boardwalk at the Sheboygan Marsh, which is something that's been requested for many years, is for people who maybe don't own a boat, how can they better utilize the marsh? So we'll be constructing a boardwalk there. We'll also be doing a lot of things to our infrastructure, replacing our fire alarm system, upgrades to our HVAC, electrical, things like that that are kind of behind the scenes and not quite so interesting to the average individual, but obviously important to maintain our buildings. Also some equipment upgrades at the jail and detention center and some more renovations at Rocky Knoll, the facility I was just talking about. We continue to make sure that that facility is modernized and safe for the residents. So we're always doing work at Rocky Knoll. And then some other IT hardware, software upgrades, things like that. And then one of the other multi-year projects that's included is a reconstruction of one of our runways at the airport. So that will be a huge undertaking. And that's been underway from a planning standpoint for a number of years, and actual reconstruction will start in 2027 and 2028. So that'll have a big impact at the airport. So those are some of the highlights from the capital plan. Overall, we will be borrowing $6.7 million for those projects. In the total project cost, though, is nearly $16 million. So a lot of offsetting revenues between grants and using fund balance and net position to try and lower the amount of money that we actually have to borrow for those projects. So that's really great news as well.
0: Yeah, yeah, because you're only borrowing 6.7 out of the 16 million.
22: Exactly. Yes. So we tried to diversify the types of revenue to offset those project costs, so that we don't have to borrow and incur, you know, additional interest. Just like the average person, the less money you borrow, the less interest, and the hopefully the shorter amount of time that you're in debt.
0: Exactly. Much easier to be in good shape if you stay in good shape.
22: Absolutely. And then if we have time, one more topic.
0: Yeah.
22: Okay, great. The last item I was going to touch on this morning, the county, last night the board authorized us entering into a lease agreement with the Sheboygan County Conservation Association. So this is something kind of new and different. The county has a longstanding relationship with the Conservation Association dating back to the 80s. They have been raising pheasants for county residents to hunt and for population sustainability. And they approached us about moving that program out to a more rural area. So they partnered with us and are going to be moving that to the Gerber Lake properties, which are a county-owned property. And this was a really great example of us, you know, showing cooperation with our partner agencies and solving problems with mutually beneficial outcomes. So they'll be able to use our land to do this pheasant rearing operation. And then in return, they will be putting out some educational components for a public who may visit that area, and then releasing some of those birds at county-owned facilities. So a win-win for both of us to be able to work together.
0: Okay, so are they... They're releasing them for the general public to hunt, or are they doing a separate facility for them to hunt, plus they're releasing some into the general wild?
22: No, they release them for the residents, for anyone.
0: Okay.
22: Yep. They needed a space to put up the building where they have, where they're, you know, rearing the pheasants and before they release them.
0: Yep.
22: Yep. So they'll be constructing that at Gerber Lake and then working with us in collaboration to continue that program. Yes. Yeah, so,
0: excellent. And your timing was absolutely perfect. We got about 15 seconds to go. So
22: great.
0: So we're good.
22: Excellent.
0: I would love to see the native pheasant population come back. It's something I used to enjoy doing. I haven't done it for years, but it would be good to get more natural birds out there rather than just having birds that are in game farms. So that's awesome. So Elaine, thank you very much.
22: You're welcome.
0: We'll see you in about a month.
22: Sounds good.
0: Sounds good.
1: I'm Nicole Murray with Your Money Now. Stocks are moderately higher to kick off the trading day.
23: It comes as markets await the Federal Reserve's interest rate decision. The NASDAQ up by more than 100 points. OpenAI has recently held discussions with large investors about a fresh capital raise that would increase the ChatGPT maker's valuation to about $1.2 trillion before it goes public. The Financial Times reports that the conversations with investors are at an early stage and the figure could change over the coming months. Coca-Cola said it plans to invest $10 billion in infrastructure in the U.S., one of its biggest markets, from 2026 through 2030. The planned spending includes projects previously announced in California, Colorado, Alabama, New York, and others. The Federal Reserve is expected to raise its benchmark interest rate later today for the first time in more than 3 years. Economists are predicting a quarter of a percentage point increase. That's your money now.
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0: Welcome back to Sheboygan's Morning News with Steve and Shannon. Lots of stuff to get into this last segment, huh, Shannon?
23: There is. It's winning time.
0: It is winning time. Are you ready to announce the winners?
23: Yes, we are announcing the winners to the Alishant prize, mystery box prizes. Mystery box package?
0: Yeah,
23: prizes.
0: Mystery box package.
23: Well, yeah.
0: That works.
23: Yeah, but it's a package full of jewelry.
0: Yeah, and yeah. it's cool stuff. Elaine liked it too.
23: I know, she was jealous. She was jealous.
0: Something tells me she may enter.
23: Yeah, I know. But she can't win because she already knows what's in the box. Oh, wait, no. That's not the box you're getting.
0: Yeah, they're going to all be similar to the box you showed on the video.
23: Same value.
0: Right. But there's going to be different stuff.
23: Yeah.
0: So
23: who are the winners?
0: The winners are you ready? We got two winners, and there will be two winners tomorrow, two winners Friday. First winner of the Alishant Mystery gift box package. Doris Sager. Doris Sager. Congratulations to Doris. And Jennifer Rogler. Congratulations to Doris Sager and Jennifer Rogler are our two winners today.
3: So now Doris and Jennifer just need to go to Alishant and pick up their prize package, right?
0: I believe that's the way it works.
3: That is how it works.
0: That's how it works. Do you want to do a last look at the weather before we're out of here today?
3: Sure. It's 59 degrees right now. And today, I don't even know what I did with the weather. Yes, I found it. Today, partly sunny, high near 70. Tonight, mostly cloudy, chance of showers, low near 57. Tomorrow, partly sunny and a high near 73. Friday, mostly cloudy, showers late, rain continues overnight and a high of 68. Friday, night showers and possible storms, heavy rain at times, low near 57. And Saturday, showers and a chance of thunderstorms, cloudy and windy and a high near 70.
0: Do you want to give the Senate credit for actually getting something done?
3: What'd they get done?
0: Yesterday, they passed the College Sports Act. It's called the Protect College Sports Act. It is an NCAA bipartisan bill aimed to set federal guidelines for the shifting landscape of college sports. They passed it 74-24, meaning they got bipartisan support on this, Shannon. But it, you know, we see these professional athletes that are now not making NFL rosters or making rosters on a practice team and making, say, $50,000 a year, or going back to college, which they'll get endorsements and all this kind of stuff, and make millions of dollars a year. Meanwhile, these kids aren't getting an education, so they actually did something to protect college sports, which I think is a good thing. And I think that may be part of the legislation that only women can play in women's sports.
3: That's part of it?
0: I believe that is the case. Correct.
3: Really?
0: I don't know. I'd have to double check it, but I think that is in there as well. So, we got a confirmation of something new yesterday, Shannon, that we didn't technically know before. The United States now has weapons in space. This was confirmed by the Air Force Secretary, Troy Mink, at Air, Space, and Cyber Conference this week. This is the first time the U.S. has publicly acknowledged the fact that the military has operational weapons in orbit. Minick says the weapons are needed to protect U.S. forces against hostile enemy actions. So what do you think of that, Shannon?
3: I don't know what I think about that.
0: Well, I know this was a reaction to what China was doing. It wasn't like we did this unilaterally. China started putting weapons up in space, and we decided we had to follow suit. So should we announce the winners again for the Alishant?
3: Yes, because I want to hit the applause again.
0: The winners are Doris Sager and Jennifer Rogler. Congratulations. Congratulations to Doris and Jennifer on their winning of the prize.
3: Yeah, I'm excited to see what everyone else gets. I showed you what I got. Now you got to show me what you got.
0: Oh, yeah. Yeah, now you got to take pictures and send it to us. Got a text from Teresa who said, could I talk to Bob when you called in the 80s and the parents, and then you'd say, is Bob home? And they'd say, yes.
3: And then hang up.
0: Yeah, and then hang up. Yeah, that was a trick of the 80s. Have a great day, everybody. Kilmeade coming up at 9.
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6: Iran keeps dismissing possible new talks with the U.S. I'm Dave Anthony, Fox News. While keeping up the attacks around the Strait of Hormuz, the Iranians claim they shot down a U.S. drone overnight after bombing a U.S. contracted ship in the Strait of Hormuz earlier this week, damaging it and causing some minor injuries. Fox's Trey Yinks reports from Tel Aviv.
7: We were on the USS George Washington earlier this week, and on a daily basis, the United States is conducting nighttime operations to ensure that millions of barrels of crude oil can be escorted out of the Persian Gulf each and every day.
6: Now, in the House, seven Republicans have joined Democrats supporting yet another war powers resolution trying to limit President Trump's actions against Iran. GOP Congressman Zach Nunn tells Fox why he voted yes.
8: My home state of Iowa has lost a disproportionately high number of men and women to the attacks going on based on Iran. What this clearly says is that Congress needs to have a stake in the game.
6: The resolution is symbolic. It has no power to force the president to change anything. The conflict keeps driving up gas prices. Diesel up another nickel today to a new record high, $6.31 per gallon, according to AAA. Energy Secretary Chris Wright just told Fox that the whole thing with gas prices and what's happened with diesel will be eventually on the way down after the conflict, and it's worth it because of the effort to try to keep Iran from getting a nuclear weapon. The Federal Reserve is again meeting now, considering rising prices as they also consider an expected interest rate cut later today. We also learned this morning that retail sales rebounded last month, rising 1.2%. A little over a year after Charlie Kirk was assassinated at a Utah Valley University campus event, the conservative activist's family has filed a wrongful death notice.
9: The notice is required under state law before the family can file a formal claim or lawsuit and names the school and its then president, campus police, and the state of Utah.
6: That's Fox's Tanya J. Powers. 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
13: From the WHBL newsroom, here's the latest. I'm Freddie Hammer. Sheboygan County is seeking applicants for a vacant seat on its Board of Adjustment. The position runs through June of 2028 and is open to residents of several rural townships, including Plymouth, Sheboygan Falls, and Wilson. The board reviews zoning and land use appeals and meets as needed. Applications, including a letter of interest and brief resume, are due by 4:30 on October 2nd. Today is the registration deadline for Sheboygan VFW Post 9156's 9th annual John Inofsky's Golf Outing. The event is Saturday, September 26th at Sheboygan Town and Country Golf Course. The 18-hole scramble is open to men's, women's, and mixed teams, with registration limited to 36. 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A Wisconsin technical college is pushing to get more truck drivers on the road. Lakeshore College is promoting an accelerated 8-week course to train new commercial drivers. Students will get the training they need to meet federal standards for drivers, as well as their Wisconsin commercial license. 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Fond du Lac Fire Rescue is reminding residents about cooking safety after a grease fire Saturday. Firefighters were called to an apartment on North Seymour Street where a pan caught fire after a stove burner was accidentally left on. Working smoke detectors alerted the resident to escape safely, but the kitchen sustained significant damage and the resident was displaced. Drivers in Fond du Lac should expect several construction-related closures today. Westbound Johnson Street between National Avenue and Prairie Road is expected to close today through September 22nd for utility work and pavement restoration. Western Avenue is closed between Macy and Oak Streets, and the Stowe Street Bridge also remains closed to both vehicles and pedestrians. From the WHBL Newsroom, I'm Freddie Hammer.
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10: 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It's Brian Kilmeade.
14: Welcome back, everybody, from 48th and 6th in Midtown Manhattan. Brian Kilmeade Show is proud to welcome in a guy that's extremely hard to book unless he writes one, Jonathan Swan, White House reporter for the New York Times. I get that. I download it. I pay much of his salary. Regime Change is the name of the book. It's bestseller. Has been for quite some time. Made it number one in the country. Inside the Imperial Presidency of Donald Trump. Jonathan, welcome back. How are you?
15: I'm good, man. Thanks for having me.
14: Hey, first of all, how's your family? How are you adjusting? What's going on?
15: Well, I have a new number three just arrived 4 weeks ago. So we're in newborn, the newborn phase again. So I'm doing my best, mate.
14: I know. You're doing your best. And I know you have this work-life balance because I remember asking you a few times. He's like, listen, I just want to write for a while and I want to be able to spend time with my family. So I know for you to put this book together was a big commitment. So Regime Change, Inside the Donald Trump 2. You knew this guy well, the president well, going in. You've seen the ups and the downs. You've seen the controversies. You've seen the manufactured ones and maybe ones that you thought were real. What are we finding about Trump 2 that's different from 1?
15: I think in many ways it's unrecognizable from Trump 1. In Trump 1, he came into office with no experience in Washington, no experience in government, and he really didn't know the people that he was appointing in these top roles. I mean, he was meeting many of them for the first time, people like James Mattis, Rex Tillerson, H.R. McMaster, you can go down the list, Gary Cohn, John Kelly, and because of that, he hadn't done the digging to know that many of them had worldviews that differed from his. In many cases, some of these people viewed Donald Trump himself as dangerous and saw their jobs as protecting the country or the world from Donald Trump. Those people do not exist in this term. He has a group of people around him who like him, who support him, in some cases who went through the off years with him. And that was a very galvanizing experience when he was investigated, indicted, when there were the attempted assassinations. Some of them themselves received subpoenas. And so I would say, generally speaking, it's the team that he wants that sees their job as executing on his behalf much more than stopping him from doing things that they disagree with.
14: So I read 32 chapters, so I'm almost done with the whole book. So I truly appreciate it. Some of the stuff I knew and other stuff.
15: The good stuff only comes in 33. So
14: Which I heard. And that's the problem. But that's probably why the sales are so big. People have such a positive review in the last few chapters. But Jonathan, as he went in, well, number one, he's enjoying himself. I know he blows up at Bibi Netanyahu sometimes and gets a little angry at other times. But I think he's thoroughly enjoying the job. And he has not forgotten how close he came to almost going to jail. And he has certain ideas of who's to blame for that. And he's doing the best he can to get retribution, don't you think?
15: Yes, all of that's true. And I think one thing that people underestimate is that in term one, he felt under siege from day one.
14: Yep.
15: And so much of what he was doing was reactive. This time around, he really had nothing to worry about. He had a Supreme Court ruling in 2024 that was very favorable, giving presidents sweeping immunity. And his team had had time to prepare. When he came back in the second time, Stephen Miller had that they had, he was overseeing an Excel spreadsheet of something like 100 or more executive orders. That really aggressive opening gambit was so carefully prepared by that team. So it was just a completely different posture that he came in on. And Trump himself had had time to think about, you know, what he wanted to do differently from the first term.
14: So a couple of things. It looks like people thought that Kristi Noem was a mistake at Homeland. And the president said, listen, she's been unbelievably loyal. I gotta give it to her. And it didn't work from day one, right?
15: That's true. And one thing we report in the book is that Stephen Miller, actually, when they were deciding on these roles at Mar-a-Lago during the transition, did not think it was a good idea to put Kristi Noem in. Once Trump made the decision, he obviously got behind it. But she was somebody who was not thought of very highly by the inner circle, that's for sure.
14: So she was out, and there's been a change there. Also, at Tulsi Gabbard, you mentioned that the president, after a short while, was cutting her out of meetings. You got that confirmed?
15: Yeah, absolutely. I mean, she was not involved. She was not in the room at all, for example, for any of the planning meetings that led up to the Iran war. She was literally not in any of those meetings where they were planning and discussing the details that led up to the Iran war. So by that stage, which was towards the end of her tenure, she wasn't really in the loop for the most meaningful conversations.
14: So the role of Susie Wiles, how would you describe it compared to other chiefs of staff?
15: Well, she's been the most long-lived of those chief of staff. Remember, we went through four of them in term one, and we saw all different models of the chief of staff. She had an advantage because both she and Donald Trump were with each other at their lowest points. So people forget how that relationship was forged. She worked for him in the first campaign, 2016, and he credited her with delivering Florida. She worked again for him in 2020, but Ron DeSantis tried to stop that from happening. They had a big falling out. She used to work for Ron DeSantis. Trump hired her anyway, and she was always grateful for that. And then, of course, she was with Trump during those really difficult years of 2021 and 2022, rebuilding his political operation when he was under huge legal pressure, and many people were counting him out politically.
14: Yeah, and we still don't know exactly what that fallout was, do you, with DeSantis?
15: Sorry. With Susie Wiles and DeSantis?
14: Yeah.
15: Yeah, I mean, that relationship was very bad, and there were accusations by DeSantis' allies that, you know, that they were trying to accuse her of leaking, and it got very, very nasty, and there was no love lost there. I think she was very happy to be on a campaign that defeated him.
14: So let's talk about Liberation Day. And early on, you found out that they came up with some numbers, and Howard Lutnick had some numbers about an imbalanced trade, and it wasn't an imbalance as everyone thought. And the president said, go back and get some new numbers. Do you think Liberation Day is looked at as a mistake from your research?
15: Well, the team became very worried, particularly Scott Bessent, the Treasury Secretary, and Howard Lutnick, the Commerce Secretary. After Liberation Day, the bond markets got very wobbly. There was a period of time, 6 or 7 days, I think it was, after Liberation Day, maybe even less than that, where the bond markets looked like they might melt down. And those two officials, I don't want to say pleaded, that's probably too strong, but certainly made a really strong case to President Trump that you should put a pause on some of these tariffs because you're just trying to bite off too much. You know, starting a trade war essentially with the whole world, maybe not the best move. So what they did was they put a pause on the vast majority of those tariffs, and they kept the China tariffs on for that moment.
14: But the goal of the tariffs was, with the president wants to rebalance trade. He felt as though those, he's right, been saying since the 80s. He's like, right, why are we giving such great deals to people? They need us more than we need them. And he's landed 20 trade deals. Do you look at that as a victory? I mean, you use tariffs as a wedge in order to get a better deal with the most significant countries on the planet.
15: Probably the best example of a victory in this sense was with Europe, where he got terms out of Europe that I don't think the Europeans were particularly happy to agree to. And it was by, you know, wielding that power. One thing about Trump, which you know very well, Brian, is he doesn't like to deal multilaterally. He likes to deal one-on-one. And the reason for that is because when he sees multilateral groups getting together, countries getting together, he just sees leverage building up. He likes to use the power of the U.S. economy to deal one-on-one. And when it's with smaller or middle powers and they're not working collectively, you can squeeze them really hard and get quite a lot for the United States. And there's many examples of Donald Trump doing that. Where it becomes more difficult is when the country actually has leverage of its own. And Xi Jinping had spent a lot of time preparing for this trade war. He had the rare earths, the magnets. He had leverage of his own. And Trump ended up sending Bessent to Geneva and working out a detente with Xi Jinping.
14: So, you know, Jonathan, I never looked at this is what I was intrigued about the book about, because you are not getting up every day. I don't like Trump. I think 80%, you can agree or not, get up on a daily basis and go, I can't believe this guy's president. I never took you as that. I always thought you were a case by case guy. But as you look at it, now that you've known the president for so long, do you think some of these things that he is doing now, do you think he's showing a template of how to move fast? Where other presidents didn't think it was possible. He's changing so many rules. He's actually showing people in some ways how to get things done.
15: So it's such an interesting question, because I think a lot as a thought experiment about what happens with, let's say you have a Democrat come into office and they survey the Trump years. What Trump has taught, I think, both sides is that many of the restraints that have been on the modern presidency have been self-imposed restraints, or restraints by norms, not by laws. And when Trump shows that you can just act, whether it be building a ballroom, you know, the courts have ultimately blessed it, but let's say they didn't. This is a small, trivial example, but it kind of illustrates something larger. Trump, by the time the court process was sort of getting caught up to the ballroom, the hole was in the ground. Right? The cranes were in the sky. The shovels are digging. And so Trump creates facts on the ground, and people have to react to that, and they have to catch up. And in many senses, the court system was not built for a president who's wielding power in this way. So I absolutely think that it's more likely than not that even if they're a Democratic, you know, leftist president, that they'll be looking for lessons in these uses of power and how they can use them to achieve their own goals.
14: The personal relationship that he has with so many people. I mean, how many times have I been watching Meet the Press or Face the Nation or CNN, people that aren't really too positive towards the president, and they start the conversation with, I just got off the phone with the president and he gave me this story and he told me this. And the personal interaction that he has with reporters that aren't necessarily his favorites and his favorites is never going to be replicated again? Or do you think that there's going to be other presidents that are going to want to go right to the press like this and make them feel, I don't want any filter in between the message?
15: It's pretty hard to imagine, Brian, right? Having just like, you could imagine. I'll give you an example. One of my colleagues managed to get hold of Joe Biden's cell phone number, right? And they called him up for comment on the book. And the next day or 2 days later, the team had shut off that number. So, you know, it's hard to imagine a president in the future being okay with half of Washington having their cell phone number and to actually take calls directly from reporters. I'd be all for it, but I'm skeptical that it will be repeated.
14: How comfortable are you to, I mean, it's amazing, you're inside meetings. That's why I know this stuff. I'm doing it every day. I'm reading about it. I get up at 3 a.m. and still you're showing me stuff in regime change, Jonathan Swan, that I did not know about. Also, it's helped me with dynamics, how people get along with each other. How do you build those sources in a brand new administration quickly and turn around a book like this that chronicles year one? How do you do that?
15: Well, I've been covering Trump now. This is my 11th consecutive year covering him. And the consecutive part of that's really important. And Maggie's been covering him longer than me, my co-author. But, you know, I didn't stop covering him when he left office. I kept covering him, you know, through those 4 years out of office, through all of the trials. And, you know, yes, there are new people in his orbit, but they're not completely out of nowhere. I mean, most of these people, you know, even the people who came in were starting to, you know, build a relationship with Trump at the latest in sort of 21, 22, 23. So it's long-term sourcing. It's not just, you can't just pick it up and snap your fingers and get sourced. I mean, it's really hard work and it takes a long time. And, you know, there's a lot of stuff that we didn't end up being able to put in the book because we couldn't be sure it was true, or we just couldn't quite nail it down. And we sort of left a huge amount on the cutting room floor for that reason.
14: For example, tell me what you left.
15: I don't want to, man, because it's not verified. I don't want to pollute your airwaves, Brian.
14: So, Jonathan, what do you expect over the next few months as we get closer to the midterms? Number one, if he wins, he keeps both chambers, and what if he doesn't keep either?
15: Well, I think even before we get there, I think one thing that everyone's looking for, including people at a senior level in the administration, and I'm sure you're picking this up as well, is what will Iran do before the midterms to try to mess with Trump or to hurt him, not just hurt him, you know, in terms of U.S. national security, but also potentially politically. So that's something they're all watching very closely. And obviously, we'll see what happens there. We'll see what happens with the Houthis. After the elections, look, one thing that I think is not clear at all to me is, let's say Democrats do take the House. Let's say the polling's basically right or close to right and they take the House. I'm not so sure that oversight will be as effective as many people imagine. I think we're going to see a real fight between the branches, maybe much more than we've seen before. Pretty aggressive pushback from the Trump DOJ. Congress obviously doesn't have a way of enforcing subpoenas. All they can do is refer it to the Justice Department. So I think there's a really open question as to whether the Trump administration complies and agrees to go and submit to Democratic demands for documents, for people to testify and things like that. So I think we could see a real war between the branches. Obviously, Democrats are already foreshadowing that they want to impeach the president. I don't think anyone would be surprised by that. But there's not really any prospect of that going anywhere in the Senate. And for Trump, look, I think on foreign policy, the one I'm watching, and I'm sure you are too, is Cuba. I've been very interested to see whether we see regime change in Cuba. I know Marco Rubio has been very intensely focused on that. One thing we report in the book is he's been talking about regime change in Cuba since he was a child. He comes out of that community and has been very, very much focused on this. So I'll be curious to see how they wield pressure there. And as for domestic policy, I don't know. They haven't really laid out the next phase of their agenda. Since they passed the big, beautiful bill, we haven't really seen what they, you know, a big sweeping policy program. I think the issue that everyone right now is focused on is AI and how are they going to engage with AI? How are they potentially going to weigh into regulation? Trump has made clear that he doesn't think that putting guardrails on these companies is a wise idea, that it could allow China to catch up. But will the competing pressures and cross pressures change that? Very curious to follow that story.
14: And that is Jonathan Swan. More with Jonathan Swan in a moment. You listen to the Brian Kilmeade Show. Don't move.
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0: along parts of the Orange County coast. Southern California is famous for its mild Mediterranean climate. But great weather doesn't mean immunity from nature. We've got earthquakes, for one thing. Once beaches and bluffs are weakened, later storms can even do more damage. And El Nino is coming. NOAA says El Nino is almost guaranteed to become very strong during the fall and winter of 2026-27. Some forecasters say it could compete with the strongest event since 1950. It doesn't automatically mean nonstop rain, but it makes it more likely that Southern California can see wetter, stormier conditions. But individual storms still depend on atmospheric patterns. Winter may arrive with beaches already battered and defenses already weakened. And I don't know if they're ready for what's coming. Just a thought. I'm Jeff Davis.
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From the WHBL newsroom, here's the latest. I'm Freddie Hammer. The Sheboygan County Sheriff's Office is recognizing National Co-Responder and Crisis Responder Week through September 19th. The observance highlights professionals who help respond to mental health, behavioral health, and substance abuse calls. In Sheboygan County, co-responders and crisis responders work alongside law enforcement to help connect people in crisis with appropriate services and support. Manitowoc Public School District is reviewing its safety and communication procedures following last week's lockdown at Wilson Intermediate School. The September 11th lockdown began after a report of a student with a weapon, but police found no weapon and determined there was no valid threat. Superintendent Lee Thennis says the district will meet with law enforcement to refine its response and communication practices. Counselors also remain available for students who need

0: support. Plymouth residents can learn more about the city's police staffing referendum during a Rotary presentation on September 30th. City Administrator Tim Blakesley and Police Chief Ken Ruggles will speak at noon at Generations Intergenerational Center. They'll explain the request for 3 additional officers and the potential tax impact. The city will also provide updates on current and upcoming development projects. 2 New London men were arrested after a traffic stop on Interstate 41 in Fond du Lac County led to the discovery of cocaine and a handgun. Deputies say a canine alerted on the vehicle, and a search turned up about 86 grams of cocaine, cash, a scale, and drug paraphernalia. Both men face possession with intent to deliver cocaine and related charges. And Sheboygan Theatre Company is turning its production of Come From Away into a community donation drive. Through October 3rd, the group is collecting food, bus passes, small gift cards, and gently used clothing for the Sheboygan County Warming Center. Donations can be dropped off at the Warming Center or brought to the Leslie W. Johnson Theater before performances. From the WHBL Newsroom, I'm Freddie Hammer.
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1: I think we looked at some 27 devices, exfiltrated all the data off of them, looked for connections to individuals in America and overseas, and we found no evidence that that individual was literally even speaking to any other human being other than his parents who he resided with.
2: And that's who we're talking about, the would-be assassin Thomas Crooks of, thankfully lost, but he got killed. He missed Donald Trump, just hit his ear, but he killed Corey Kompachor, which is just tragic, cut down the prime of his life with his family there, protecting them. But he was able to get on that roof and shoot. And the question is, who the hell is he? How did he get there? What motivated him? How did a guy who liked Republicans end up hating Republicans? What's he like? We know nothing about it. And Senator Grassley, to his credit, said, I need to find out more. And it came, I don't know why they're just not more transparent about it, especially with Kash Patel there and Dan Bongino. And this guy was a solemn guy. He said he had no, his father said he had no real relationship with him. He seemed to be a genius, 1,400 on his SATs, came back and did it again nearly perfect, and then he basically failed out of college. Was in high school. You saw some video of him there in high school, and he was part of a one commercial. Then they came, just happened to randomly come to his school, a major corporation, so you see him in the background. He was a terrible shot, we understand, so he went and took shooting lessons and got a scope and learned to shoot from a great distance. His father evidently said to him, why are you learning to shoot from that far of a distance? And he said he just wanted to be able to test himself. Little did he know, he was probably working on a way to shoot the president of the United States, or excuse me, the former president of the United States, who was going to be the future of the United States. Mark Thiessen weighed in. He has questions on Special Report, Cut 27.
3: Donald Trump has suffered more assassination attempts than any president in American history. And the idea that this is 2 years on and we know almost nothing about this guy or what his motivations were is ridiculous. On the other hand, we're still debating the motivations of Lee Harvey Oswald. There are movies made about Lee Harvey Oswald and conspiracy theories about him. He actually succeeded in killing a president. So it's not unprecedented that we would be debating for decades the reason why someone tried to kill an American president. Right.
2: True. And you just wonder, too, is it true that he was seen an hour and a half away at a gun store with two other people? Now, I don't know if there's no video that I know of, but they said that the guy that looked exactly like him was at a gun store. Now, the father said he had no other friends. Who's he at the gun store with? Why did he need 27 other devices? Steph Kite on Special Work, Cut 28.
4: There's so many questions. It's remarkable to be at this place and still really have so few answers. Even when you have, you know, Trump's own selected leadership at the DOJ and FBI, who are, of course, prioritizing getting to the bottom of this. And, you know, they can criticize the past, you know, leadership of the FBI and DOJ. But we still don't have any questions on this, any answers to these questions.
2: Yeah. And that's what people want. If you can just answer, I know this is going to be people with conspiracy theories regardless. But if you could just find out and how he got on the roof, how he was able to get there, the security that was all with Jill Biden and not with him, whatever you say to me, there's no way you'll show me any difference. Clearly, the Secret Service overworked anyway, understaffed apparently, but they were not out there to really make sure that Donald Trump stayed safe. Remember, Joe Biden was telling RFK, jump in a lake when he asked for Secret Service. You just know the hatred between the two camps, the Biden camp and the Trump camp. He wasn't saying, hey, bulk up his Secret Service protection. They did afterwards. And to Biden's credit, he did call him after he was nearly killed. And lastly, Senator Eric Schmidt on where this investigation is going, Cut 29.
5: I think it's hard for people to accept that this guy was just a social outcast and perhaps almost pulled off one of the most devastating events in American history. I think everybody, just where this country would be right now if he would actually been successful. So I'm all in favor of continuing to ask important questions, and the FBI director I know would be open to that. This guy was clearly sort of a loner. That's what his father said in these interviews, didn't have any friends. But this isn't some kid who's having problems in school. This is somebody who tried to assassinate the future, the one time and then future president of the United States. And we should leave no stone unturned in this investigation.
2: And then the other big story that we were just talking about was with Charlie Kirk. And now it looks like the family is suing the college, about to sue the college, about to sue the state for not keeping Charlie safe. And it looks pretty damning. I mean, the information that they have, the text messages, the exchanges with their own private security, it shows they really dropped the ball big time, just like they dropped the ball in Butler. Not because they were able to squeeze off the shot, but when you see the fact that they were able to get so close, can you imagine letting a would-be assailant get back on a roof just months before when a president was almost killed from a guy on a roof? So the minute they checked it out, Secret Service checked it out, they said, hey, wait a second, you got a roof exposed right in front of the stage where Charlie's going to be on the grass. Can you handle that? And evidently, they have the text message. And the answer was yes. And here's the exact text message. TPUSA texted this. Hello, Chief Long. We received a message today from the student group. There is student roof access pretty close to where Charlie Kirk will be setting up. If this is true, it would be nice to either have a controlled access, which means no one's allowed up there when he's speaking, or allow one of my guys to be there if possible. Chief Long responded by saying, I got you covered. I got you covered. He didn't. So why did Chief Long not have him covered? And I was on campus in college. Those cops, you know, they were great people, but I didn't feel like I was dealing with Navy SEALs. They had six campus cops controlling 3,000 people. That's insane. Charlie had his own people, but you can't control the perimeter. And I just think whatever's in that contract that said who controls security, that's going to matter a lot. Here's what they say the failures are. No written security plan, no pre-event security briefing, no real-time CCTV monitoring, closed caption, closed circuit, no drone surveillance. They offered a drone. They had it ready to go. They weren't able to use it. No rooftop security coverage, and that was the worst. So this is and six officers for 3,000 people, 25% of the UVU police force was six. That means you only had 18.
6: What keeps you up at night? Do you wonder if what you've saved will be enough? If your money will go as far as you plan, or whether your retirement will look the way you imagine? What worries you? Everyone's concern is different, but ignoring it won't make it disappear. 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
12: The Fed may take a hike.
13: I'm Dave Anthony, Fox News. In about 3 hours, the Federal Reserve, which is meeting now, is expected to announce the first interest rate hike in nearly 3 years amid concerns of more inflation. As gas prices keep surging in the Iran conflict, diesel's up 37 cents since last Wednesday to a new record high, $6.31 per gallon this morning, according to AAA. Energy Secretary Chris Wright tells Fox,
14: President Trump does not want the Americans paying any more than necessary for energy prices, but the world cannot live with a nuclear nuclear-armed Iran, and diesel prices, gasoline prices, all of them will be coming back down.
13: Despite the high prices, we're shopping more.
7: Retail sales bounced back last month, rising 1.2%. Excluding autos, sales were up 1.4%. Retail sales slumped in July. Retail analysts say when Amazon moved its summer Prime Day sale to June, it pushed sales for Amazon and competitors earlier in the summer.
13: Fox's Jenny Casola. Just over a year after Charlie Kirk was assassinated, a wrongful death lawsuit is coming against Utah Valley University, where the prominent conservative was shot by a rooftop gunman at an outdoor event on campus, where Fox's Claudia Cowan reports.
15: In their notice of claim, the family alleges that school officials and campus police ignored warnings that people could get up onto the roof of the Sorenson Center overlooking the quad area, and that either police should control access or Kirk could post his own security there. The Kirk's family lawyer says Charlie's murder was entirely preventable.
13: Investigators are trying to determine why a news helicopter crashed near Los Angeles while covering the story of a deadly bus crash.
16: Witnesses say the helicopter literally fell from the sky straight down, crashing near a commercial building and several parked cars, igniting a fire and killing three, a pedestrian on the ground, and KNBC pilot George Martinow and reporter Eliana Moreno.
13: That's William Lajeunesse. 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
19: From the WHBL newsroom, here's the latest. I'm Freddie Hammer. Sheboygan County is seeking applicants for a vacant seat on its Board of Adjustment. The position runs through June of 2028 and is open to residents of several rural townships, including Plymouth, Sheboygan Falls, and Wilson. The board reviews zoning and land use appeals and meets as needed. Applications, including a letter of interest and brief resume, are due by 4:30 on October 2nd. Today is the registration deadline for Sheboygan VFW Post 9156's 9th annual John Inofsky's Golf Outing. The event is Saturday, September 26th at Sheboygan Town and Country Golf Course. The 18-hole scramble is open to men's, women's, and mixed teams, with registration limited to 36. The cost is $75 per golfer, including golf and meals, with proceeds benefiting youth programs and scholarships. A Wisconsin technical college is pushing to get more truck drivers on the road. Lakeshore College is promoting an accelerated 8-week course to train new commercial drivers. Students will get the training they need to meet federal standards for drivers, as well as their Wisconsin commercial license. 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Fond du Lac Fire Rescue is reminding residents about cooking safety after a grease fire Saturday. Firefighters were called to an apartment on North Seymour Street where a pan caught fire after a stove burner was accidentally left on. Working smoke detectors alerted the resident to escape safely, but the kitchen sustained significant damage and the resident was displaced. Drivers in Fond du Lac should expect several construction-related closures today. Westbound Johnson Street between National Avenue and Prairie Road is expected to close today through September 22nd for utility work and pavement restoration. Western Avenue is closed between Macy and Oak Streets, and the Stowe Street Bridge also remains closed to both vehicles and pedestrians. From the WHBL Newsroom, I'm Freddie Hammer.
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From the WHBL newsroom, here's the latest. I'm Freddie Hammer. The Sheboygan County Sheriff's Office is recognizing National Co-Responder and Crisis Responder Week through September 19th. The observance highlights professionals who help respond to mental health, behavioral health, and substance abuse calls. In Sheboygan County, co-responders and crisis responders work alongside law enforcement to help connect people in crisis with appropriate services and support. Manitowoc Public School District is reviewing its safety and communication procedures following last week's lockdown at Wilson Intermediate School. The September 11th lockdown began after a report of a student with a weapon, but police found no weapon and determined there was no valid threat. Superintendent Lee Thennis says the district will meet with law enforcement to refine its response and communication practices. Counselors also remain available for students who need support. Plymouth residents can learn more about the city's police staffing referendum during a Rotary presentation on September 30th. City Administrator Tim Blakesley and Police Chief Ken Ruggles will speak at noon at Generations Intergenerational Center. They'll explain the request for 3 additional officers and the potential tax impact. The city will also provide updates on current and upcoming development projects. 2 New London men were arrested after a traffic stop on Interstate 41 in Fond du Lac County led to the discovery of cocaine and a handgun. Deputies say a canine alerted on the vehicle and a search turned up about 86 grams of cocaine, cash, a

0: sale and drug paraphernalia. Both men face possession with intent to deliver cocaine and related charges. And Sheboygan Theater Company is turning its production of Come From Away into a community donation drive. Through October 3rd, the group is collecting food, bus passes, small gift cards, and gently used clothing for the Sheboygan County Warming Center. Donations can be dropped off at the Warming Center or brought to the Leslie W. Johnson Theater before performances. From the WHBL Newsroom, I'm Freddie Hammer.
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0: And now tens of millions of dollars are rolling into Texas, as we told you would happen right after Labor Day. And Tallarico is going to start getting outspent on television. But Tallarico's still campaigning. And Buck, I want to open up phone lines on this. 800-282-2882. He got asked who his favorite drag queen was, and he had an answer.
1: He's like, how much time do you have?
0: This is cut 26. Totally normal Texas dude. Just loves the drag queens. Listen.
2: This is Tallarico. So nice to meet you. Sorry, I broke my hip. I was there when you defended the drags. Who's your favorite drag queen in Texas?
3: Oh, my gosh. Probably Alyssa Edwards.
2: Alyssa Edwards. Yes. I love Mikey Mays. Thank you so much.
0: If they asked me who my favorite drag queen in Texas was, Buck, this is one of the few times when I would be completely stumped. Like when they asked George W. Bush who the leaders of the countries were back in the day. I don't know. RuPaul is the only drag queen I can even think of. The fact that James Tallarico immediately has a name. This dude is just weird. I'm sorry. What percentage of Texas men, Buck, if asked who their favorite drag queen is, can give you an answer? 5-1 tiny percentage.
4: Tiny percentage for sure. I have to think that these polls, look, I always think that the polls in a close race are somehow skewed toward the Democrat by 2 or 3 points. That just seems to be that's my gut instinct on this stuff usually. So even if Tallarico's within a point or two, I think he's probably behind 3 or 4, but he should be behind 10. So we just need the truth to get out there, and we'll do everything we can here to make sure that it does. 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
6: Good afternoon. Attempts at another debate in Wisconsin's gubernatorial race have fallen through. From Madison, here's reporter Bob Haig.
7: Organizers say scheduling did not work out for a town hall forum between Republican Congressman Tom Tiffany and Democratic Milwaukee County Exec David Crowley, October 8th at UW-Milwaukee. Earlier this month, the Wisconsin Broadcasters Association debate scheduled for October 9th was canceled after Tiffany declined to participate.
6: The one debate that is on will be on October 21st at the Marquette University campus. It'll be shown on WISN television. In Los Angeles, police are investigating a chopper crash involving a news gathering team. Fire Battalion Chief Rico Gross has details about how many firefighters responded and the deaths from the air and on the ground.
8: Sad to report that the firefighters responded, over 70 firefighters. We did have a loss of life of 3 members of the community and 2 members transported to the hospital.
6: Authorities have not said how many people were on board the news chopper. Attorney General Todd Blanche says Donald Trump has every right to criticize the Supreme Court. As the high court shot down Trump's appeal on mail-in voting, the president took to social media and said the conservative justices who opposed him were, quote, not the same people I interviewed. Blanche says the president has a right to share his frustrations with the American people and says it won't be the last time he does so. Now the most accurate Fox 11 forecast. A cloudy day, temperatures in the mid-60s. Clouds tonight down to the upper 50s. During the day tomorrow, clouds will stay with us and a high near 65. I'm Chris Conley on Sheboygan's News and Weather Leader, 1330 1015 WHBL.
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0: Welcome back in. I'm back. We got all sorts of tech issues that are spreading across the country, I am told. Buck was there last segment. I'm here with you. Talkback E is here for all of us.
1: Hey, I spent about 4 or 5 hours doing some really deep dive and investigative research watching the Sydney Sweeney videos. And, you know, after 462 times, I'm just not sure what the story is. So maybe y'all can help me.
2: I think you got to go back and do some more research, buddy.
0: I think so, too.
2: You know, if at first you don't succeed, try again.
0: Maybe the angles. You can change the angles, too.
2: I think on Instagram, myself, you can also do slow-mo. You know, you can slow it down. You can slow it down. You got to see every pixel.
0: I will not say that Buck ever did this, but as a young man, I sometimes would walk to the top of a television because I might think, hey, maybe there's more that I'm seeing that if I just could see more of the screen, what was cut off, maybe I would be able to see just a little bit lower. But some of you are going to remember that era.
2: I know you heard our discussion of Macklemore and the Goo Goo Dolls. I have two. First of all, I was thinking, why would I describe Macklemore as looking like a bunch of baristas playing kind of blues pop? I was thinking of Mumford and Sons. That's who I got confused with. So they look to me like they could make a mean cappuccino or a cortado. But the they're kind of hipster looking. But Clay, are you also a Goo Goo Dolls aficionado? Especially now knowing that the lead singer says, "I'm not here to give political lectures. I'm just here to play great music so people can have fun."
0: I knew I always loved the Goo Goo Dolls.
2: Good man.
0: A great band of the '90s that just gets it done. Just does a phenomenal job of performing for us. I do think the question of Robert Kraft's decision there is a debatable one. Right?
2: Sure.
0: To what extent, when you own a venue, are you responsible for what people say on the venue stage? I think that's a fair debate. I can see an argument for people saying, hey, I don't know that the owner of the venue really needs to dive into all of the intricacies of what's being said on the stage. I can also see an argument of, hey, this is my venue. If you're going to directly attack things that I believe in, why should I help you make millions of dollars to perform here? So this is a good example, I think, of an issue that could have reasonable takes, unlike the Lindsey Clancy case and the Sydney Sweeney case and all the women on the left who are losing their mind over things that shouldn't be that complicated. This one is a nuanced, interesting, debatable perspective that I think reasonable people can have a variety of takes on. We're going to have some fun when we come back. I don't know if Buck has even seen this.
2: We got Uncle Bill coming up.
0: Oh, sorry. We got Bill O'Reilly. Yes. And we've got Senator Eric Schmidt in the third hour as well. A couple of guests headed our way. Hopefully my mic will work.
2: Uncle Bill says we're his favorite knuckleheads.
3: Speaking truth and having fun. Clay Travis and Buck Sexton.
2: Three years ago, terrorists murdered more than 1,200 innocent Israelis and took 250 hostages. Today, as we remember the souls lost on October 7th, Israel is still under threat from terrorists sworn to her destruction, and anti-Semitic hatred and violence continues to rise.
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9: A drumbeat in Washington. I'm Lisa Brady, Fox News, as a midterm countdown continues.
10: Life is way too expensive. People are drowning in Donald Trump's failed economy.
9: House Minority Leader Hakeem Jeffries also criticizing House Republican leaders for cutting the current session short, allowing lawmakers more time to campaign ahead of the November elections. That means no votes for now on some controversial issues, including AI restrictions and a Democrat push to impeach the war secretary. House Speaker Mike Johnson defends the president's agenda and progress, telling reporters Republicans are turning the ship around, but that it takes time. The surge in oil and gas prices not helping as the conflict with Iran continues. But U.S. Energy Secretary Chris Wright offering reassurance to Fox Business's Lauren Simonetti.
11: The secretary said the U.S. has now shifted its strategy in the Strait of Hormuz to escort both crude oil as well as refined product. And he said eventually Venezuelan oil production and Venezuelan refining can help.
9: Oil prices easing a bit today, but diesel hitting another record. A confirmation hearing for the president's pick to be U.S. Surgeon General.
12: Republican Senator Bill Cassidy, who is also a doctor, began the hearing by saying that the U.S. is having its worst measles outbreak in more than three decades and asking Surgeon General nominee Dr. Nicole Sapphire what her message to parents would be regarding vaccines.
13: Is the MMR vaccine extremely lethal, as the president said?
14: Chairman Cassidy, I cannot speak to what the president has
13: said. You cannot say,
14: as a physician, I can tell you that I do not believe the MMR vaccine to be lethal. I believe the MMR vaccine is our greatest tool for combating measles.
13: That's great. That's great.
12: Dr. Sapphire is the third nominee for the role, which has been empty since President Trump took office in January 2025.
9: Fox's Tanya J. Powers. 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
17: From the WHBL newsroom, here's the latest. I'm Freddie Hammer. Sheboygan County is seeking applicants for a vacant seat on its Board of Adjustment. The position runs through June of 2028 and is open to residents of several rural townships, including Plymouth, Sheboygan Falls, and Wilson. The board reviews zoning and land use appeals and meets as needed. Applications, including a letter of interest and brief resume, are due by 4:30 on October 2nd. Today is the registration deadline for Sheboygan VFW Post 9156's 9th annual John Inofsky's Golf Outing. The event is Saturday, September 26th at Sheboygan Town and Country Golf Course. The 18-hole scramble is open to men's, women's, and mixed teams, with registration limited to 36. The cost is $75 per golfer, including golf and meals, with proceeds benefiting youth programs and scholarships. A Wisconsin technical college is pushing to get more truck drivers on the road. Lakeshore College is promoting an accelerated 8-week course to train new commercial drivers. Students will get the training they need to meet federal standards for drivers, as well as their Wisconsin commercial license. 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Fond du Lac Fire Rescue is reminding residents about cooking safety after a grease fire Saturday. Firefighters were called to an apartment on North Seymour Street where a pan caught fire after a stove burner was accidentally left on. Working smoke detectors alerted the resident to escape safely, but the kitchen sustained significant damage and the resident was displaced. Drivers in Fond du Lac should expect several construction-related closures today. Westbound Johnson Street between National Avenue and Prairie Road is expected to close today through September 22nd for utility work and pavement restoration. Western Avenue is closed between Macy and Oak Streets, and the Stowe Street Bridge also remains closed to both vehicles and pedestrians. From the WHBL Newsroom, I'm Freddie Hammer.
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0: Welcome back in, Clay and Buck. Appreciate all of you hanging out with us. We'll take some of your calls, 800-282-2882, as the, I can't believe this is real, Buck, as the Sidney Sweeney drama continues to grow. And I actually have, this is from the Wall Street Journal. I want to share this with people. How much difference does it make in taxes based on which state you live in for super wealthy people? They did a breakdown for the NFL starting. How much quarterbacks pay in taxes, I thought was actually illustrative based on which state they play in. I'm going to hit you guys with some of that data. But in the meantime, I want to tell you, are you trying to put your financial house in order? 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
1: Cloudy and 60s today and tomorrow. I'm Chris Connolly, WHBL News. The Federal Reserve will make an announcement today about interest rates. Most analysts expect the central bank will raise rates by a quarter percentage point to keep inflation in check. The measles cases around the state appear to be spreading. There's a new case reported in Marathon County that appears to be separate from the outbreak in the southwestern part of the state. The Marathon County Health Department says the people involved have decided to self-isolate. Officials don't believe there's a risk of community spread. And in Florida, another person has died from flesh-eating bacteria.
2: A fourth person has died in Florida after contracting flesh-eating bacteria, typically linked to consuming raw or undercooked oysters or swimming in warm coastal or brackish waters. The latest death happened in Broward County Thursday, when the individual between the ages of 75 and 79 was sickened with the bacterium Vibrio vulpinicus. It's unclear how this person contracted the infection. Florida has had 21 reported cases of flesh-eating bacterial infections this year, four of which have been fatal. Other infections in Bay, Palm Beach, and Marion counties, according to the state's health department. Sue Guzman, Fox News.
1: The Brewers are NL Central winners for a fourth season in a row, thanks to a 5-1 win over the Pirates, coupled with a 6-3 Cubs loss to the Braves. Brewers and Pirates play again tonight, 5:40, first pitch from Pittsburgh. 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Cloudy and cool today, mid-60s. Tonight, clouds, upper 50s. Partly sunny tomorrow, with a daytime high near 65. I'm Chris Conley on Sheboygan's News and Weather Leader, 1330 1015 WHBL.
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0: 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United Way of Central Iowa encompasses three counties and includes the city of Des Moines. And while Iowa is a major agricultural center, food insecurity is still a problem in the state. Mary Sellers heads that United Way unit.
1: A couple of years ago, the Community Foundation, along with United Way, convened those in the community that were concerned about food insecurity and our neighbors that were food insecure. And we worked over the course of 18 months to develop the food security plan for Central Iowa. We think it's very important that the pantries do their individual programs and missions, but in order for us to have sustainable impact, we have to have a community-wide approach to this.
0: Seller says the plan included putting a staffer in some of the food pantries.
1: What we learned through the plan is that when someone goes to a food pantry, they have other needs to be met. But food pantries don't have enough time. We heard from one pantry that they have an average of 4 minutes per family to serve them, so they can't talk to them about what their other needs are. So through funding that United Way got, we put community navigators in several pantries, and the pilot is still ongoing. In our first year, we served 1,800 people to assess what other needs they might have, and in some cases, we could directly refer them to those services or indirectly refer them.
0: That's Farm to Fork. I'm Darrell Anderson.
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0: Welcome back in here to Clay and Buck. We got calls, we got talkbacks, we got a big third hour coming your way. So we're going to be hitting it with all of the above. And we have some AI talk. Bernie Sanders, Clay.
1: Bernie.
0: Who I don't think Bernie, honestly, could figure out what to do if he got locked out of his email account. You know what I mean? Like, I think Bernie is technologically inept. I'm just going to go out on a limb here. But he thinks that he should be regulating AI. We'll talk more about that. Nicole in Coeur d'Alene, Idaho, wants to chat. Sydney Sweeney, no surprise. What's up, Nicole?
2: Yeah, I wanted to say on behalf of Sydney Sweeney and other women who have self-confidence, she is a smart, wise woman. She knows the laws of gravity are going to take effect at some point. She's using her assets to her advantage, and I applaud her. I think she's amazing.
0: Thank you. And I think a lot of women listening actually just agree with the, they respect the hustle. I mean, Clay, we've talked about it. She's building a $1 billion brand. A $1 billion brand is what she is heading for.
1: Look, to me, this is what you should want your daughters to aspire to be. Not necessarily the exact jobs, right? You don't necessarily want your daughter to be an actress or what, but to have ownership in her. This is what I want for my sons. In the method by which she makes a living.
0: Like, I just love that. Like, we could get, you know, Media Matters could clip Clay Travis. You want your daughter to be like Sydney Sweeney.
1: Well, I do. I do. If I had a daughter, I would want her to own whatever she does and create substantial equity in it. I don't want my kids to have to rely on other people to employ them. I would like for them one day to be able to employ themselves and many others by creating businesses. That's the American dream. Becoming a billionaire because of something you built is the American dream. It's exactly what Sydney Sweeney is doing. People should celebrate it. Final hour next.
3: Speaking truth and having fun. Clay Travis and Buck Sexton.
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12: Sentencing day over a bombing that killed U.S. troops. On Lisa Brady, Fox News. The man just punished was tried and convicted for his role in the Afghanistan bombing that killed 13 U.S. service members.
13: Mohammed Sharifullah has been sentenced to 20 years in prison for the Abbey Gate bombing in 2021 at the Kabul airport. The defendant was convicted earlier this year on conspiracy to provide material support to ISIS. Prior to sentencing, family members of the 13 U.S. service members, 11 Marines, one sailor, and one Army soldier killed during the evacuation at the airport gave victim impact statements. Their loved ones were helping evacuate people during the U.S. withdrawal from Afghanistan.
12: Fox's Gernot Scott, U.S. District Judge Anthony Trenga, saying he would have preferred a sentence for each service member killed. Another U.S. energy company makes a deal in Venezuela where Continental Resources plans to develop an oil field.
14: It's a milestone deal in the U.S.-Venezuelan relationship. It's a milestone deal in making the Western Hemisphere the center of the global energy system.
12: U.S. Energy Secretary Chris Wright is a G20 energy meeting was wrapping up in Houston. The U.S. Interior Secretary says the geopolitical center of energy is moving away from the Middle East, choke points, and terrorism. U.S. oil prices have been easing a bit today, but still over $102 a barrel, with diesel hitting another record high.
15: Far too many people are working hard and playing by the rules, but they can't thrive and can barely survive.
12: House Democratic leader Hakeem Jeffries accusing Republican lawmakers of refusing to stand up to the president. House Speaker Mike Johnson says there's progress under the Trump agenda after inflation soared in the previous administration. A Fox News alert from the Fed just announcing its first interest rate hike in more than 3 years to help fight sticky inflation. 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
19: Good afternoon, cloudy and in the 60s. I'm Chris Connolly, WHBL News. Another forum among the candidates for governor will not happen. There have been scheduling conflicts between Republican Tom Tiffany and Democrat David Crowley. So the Milwaukee County Intergovernmental Cooperation Council's event, to be hosted by WTMJ, is off. Candidate Tiffany had already backed out of a Wisconsin broadcaster's debate. The one debate that is confirmed is Wednesday, October 21st on the Marquette campus, hosted by WISN. The victim in the Packers running back Josh Jacobs case wants the evidence sealed. Here's reporter Rachel Charniak.
20: The woman who was Josh Jacobs' girlfriend at the time of their May altercation, identified only as A.N.M., has asked a Brown County judge to seal and restrict public disclosure of sensitive records in the criminal case, which includes video from inside Jacobs' garage. No hearings have been scheduled to review the motion. Jacobs pleaded no contest last Thursday to misdemeanor battery and criminal damage to property charges.
19: Jacobs was fined $1,000 and remains on the commissioner's ineligible list. He could be suspended for up to 6 weeks. Something more positive from the world of sports.
2: There's the fly ball to right. Enjoy the celebration, folks.
19: From inside the Brewers clubhouse after a 5-1 win over Pittsburgh. The team, about an hour later, saw the Cubs lose to the Braves 6-3, allowing them to clinch the NL Central Division for a fourth year in a row. Brewers and Pirates tonight, 5:40, first pitch from Pittsburgh. Now the most accurate Fox 11 forecast. It's going to be cloudy today with temperatures in the mid-60s. Clouds tonight, upper 50s. Another cloudy day tomorrow with a high near 65. I'm Chris Conley on Sheboygan's News and Weather Leader, 1330 1015 WHBL.
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0: podcast and also the Clay and Buck YouTube page, which is where I really wanted to go to watch it on video. And if that seems like shamelessness, using a baby's cuteness to get you to go sign up, that's exactly what it is. No apologies.
1: Yeah, absolutely. This is what we do. We have the ginger cam. We have the speed cam. He likes the microphone. He's learning already. He's going to be a little radio star, you know, and be doing podcasting. You want to just say anything? You want to say dad? Nothing? All right. Well, we'll work on it. Let's talk about the IFCJ here for a minute. 3 years ago, we know what happened. Terrorists murdered more than 1,200 innocent Israelis and took 250 hostages. Today, as we remember the souls lost on October 7th, Israel is still under threat from terrorists and anti-Semitic hatred and violence still continues. Yet as October 7th might not get the attention of the news cycle anymore, there's still many who care. Christians and Jews are coming together to stand with Israel through the International Fellowship of Christians and Jews Flags of Fellowship moment. 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
3: Good afternoon. Attempts at another debate in Wisconsin's gubernatorial race have fallen through. From Madison, here's reporter Bob Haig.
4: Organizers say scheduling did not work out for a town hall forum between Republican Congressman Tom Tiffany and Democratic Milwaukee County Exec David Crowley October 8th at UW-Milwaukee. Earlier this month, the Wisconsin Broadcasters Association debate scheduled for October 9th was canceled after Tiffany declined to participate.
3: The one debate that is on will be on October 21st at the Marquette University campus. It'll be shown on WISN television. In Los Angeles, police are investigating a chopper crash involving a news gathering team. Fire Battalion Chief Rico Gross has details about how many firefighters responded and the deaths from the air and on the ground.
5: Sad to report that the firefighters responded, over 70 firefighters. We did have a loss of life of 3 members of the community and 2 members transported to the hospital.
3: Authorities have not said how many people were on board the news chopper. Attorney General Todd Blanche says Donald Trump has every right to criticize the Supreme Court. As the high court shot down Trump's appeal on mail-in voting, the president took to social media and said the conservative justices who opposed him were, quote, not the same people I interviewed. Blanche says the president has a right to share his frustrations with the American people and says it won't be the last time he does so. Now the most accurate Fox 11 forecast. A cloudy day, temperatures in the mid-60s. Clouds tonight down to the upper 50s. During the day tomorrow, clouds will stay with us and a high near 65. I'm Chris Conley on Sheboygan's News and Weather Leader, 1330 1015 WHBL.
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0: All right, we got great stuff here, Clay. Great stuff here on the Talkbacks. Let's just start with podcast listener Doug. He's got some love for you here. Kay giving you a high five. Hit it.
1: I just wanted to say, I believe Clay has partnered with a sports betting site in one of his recent business ventures. And I'm so glad he did not do a Sydney Sweeney type advertisement for that business. On behalf of all red-blooded American males, we thank you very much.
0: Doug, I just want to say, don't poke the dragon on this one, man. Clay is fearless.
2: Is he suggesting?
0: He could be in a mankini. He could be in a banana hammock in no time. You got to watch out.
2: It reminds me of the George Costanza art of seduction. Do you remember when he did the sexy photos in his boxers and like still had his socks on? If any company ever needs me to sell something by being sexy, I think the company is going to go bankrupt. I will just say, I am unlikely to inspire anyone to put on anything or buy anything if I remove clothes in order to try and make it happen. Grandmas out there that I'm very popular with, Buck, I think that they would say that's probably an arena that you don't need to go into, Clay.
0: I mean, I've seen them manhandling you, and Laura's just kind of like, yeah, they're old. Who cares? It's like, you know, if the ladies in their 60s and 70s want to get a little grabby with you, you know what I mean? It's good for
2: these
0: the brand,
2: women are so. Very handsy when they see me out in public. Yeah, senior citizen grandmas of America, I'm in the, you know, I'm in their top 5%.
0: I mean, they pinch your cheek. It's just people. Which cheek are they pinching? That's all I need
2: true.
0: To know.
2: Very
0: Tyler
2: true.
0: In Woodlands, Texas. Jay.
3: I just wanted to say, Buck, you hit the nail on the head, brother. I've agreed with a lot of things over the years. I've watched you guys since day one, but I've never had so much love for you than hearing you're a Houston guy over Dallas guy. The rivalry is real, like Clay said, and we win that.
0: I got to tell you, I went to Houston Rodeo, and we've got a bunch of friends in Houston, Michael Berry and Ben Ferguson and Jesse Kelly, and so it really feels like home. We go down there and visit. We'll go back down again soon. I should tell you, head-to-head, Clay, I like the best of Houston food better than I like the best of Dallas food, and I've tried them both. I'm not trying to start a war here. That's just what happened.
2: I will say, Fort Worth, super underrated.
0: I've never been to Fort Worth.
2: Fort Worth is fantastic, and sometimes, you know, they'll put them into the same mix. By the way, Carlos wants to react to our guy Hans, who has got, a billion kids. Let's listen to Hans. Sorry, Carlos.
4: Guys, you totally missed that. Old Hans Hefner there, his current wife is 5 years younger than his oldest daughter. Oh, my goodness. That's crazy.
0: Hey, you leave Hans alone, sir. Hans is a great American. You leave our Hans alone.
2: Hans is a legend, but calling in to say, hey, I try not to look at the younger women pictures while you have a wife younger than your oldest daughter is a hell of a putt to try to sink. That's a bold play, Buck.
0: I got it. You could say there's chutzpah involved from Hans. Hans, booby, I'm your white knight.
5: Speaking truth and having fun. Clay Travis and Buck Sexton.
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11: Fed makes a move. I'm Lisa Brady, Fox News. The central bank with its first interest rate hike in more than 3 years, and the vote was unanimous as inflation remains elevated.
12: This summer's inflation readings do not tell me that underlying trends have meaningfully improved.
11: But Fed Chair Kevin Warsh says even with elevated uncertainty, economic activity is expanding at a solid pace.
12: Given that resilience and the potential for even greater performance, an attitude of optimism is exactly what I heard inside the FOMC these last 2 days.
11: A rate hike can help cool inflation by raising borrowing costs and prompting consumers to pull back. President Trump has pushed for a rate cut, but the Fed is signaling another hike could happen later this year. The Trump administration says it's saving taxpayers billions with an ongoing fraud crackdown. The latest arrests in Los Angeles, where federal investigators say suspects stole more than $130 million meant for the homeless, using money for luxury cars, trips, and to build a million-dollar nightclub.
13: We were on site as federal agents arrested one of the alleged fraudsters, a woman described as the middleman, accused of receiving kickbacks for creating ghost clients, fake clients, for another fraudster, Alexander Sufer, who operated homeless organizations, one called Abundant Blessings, that received tens of millions of dollars in homeless funding.
11: Fox's Matt Finn in L.A. Sufer has since pleaded guilty to fraud charges. A woman driving the car that collided with a city bus in Los Angeles yesterday, causing a deadly accident, is now under arrest on suspicion of murder. Police say she's held on $4 million bail, suspected of slamming her SUV into the bus. That bus crash killed at least two people, injuring others, and a news helicopter hovering over that scene crashed, killing three more. 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
16: Good afternoon. Sheboygan's Common Council and community members will again be offered expert information about data centers. The educational speakers event series continues tonight. Dr. Ben Green is an assistant professor at the University of Michigan and a faculty associate at Harvard. He's the co-author of What Happens When a Data Center Comes to Town. He'll be the featured speaker from 6:30 to 7:30 tonight. It's a free event at the Uptown School. In New Berlin, residents have filed a petition to remove Mayor Dave Amet from office following a backlash over anti-Muslim posts on his personal Facebook page. Petitioners are demanding an immediate suspension, and they're asking the city council to set a public hearing. Amet has apologized for the post, but local organizers say forgiveness is not enough, and they want him removed from office. Two Winnebago County administrators have submitted their resignations after the discovery that the 2026 tax levy was inaccurately filed with the State Department of Revenue. County Executive Gordon Hint says the former directors of finance and administration incorrectly reported the property tax levy at just over $74 million.
17: This was $149,308 more than the amount authorized by the county board and the county executive.
16: The director of finance, Paul Kaiser, and director of administration, Jamie Rausch, submitted their resignations last month. County Administrator Hint says changes will be made in the way budgets are administered going forward. Now the most accurate Fox 11 forecast. We have cloud cover for much of the afternoon, temperatures in the mid-60s. Some clouds tonight with lows in the upper 50s, and another cloudy day tomorrow with a high near 65. I'm Chris Conley on Sheboygan's News and Weather Leader, 1330 1015 WHBL.
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0: He sent me a message for Linda, specifically for Linda. Doesn't that make you feel honored?
1: I am honored. Very.
0: And we'll give it to you coming up at the top of the next hour. Now, also, what you want it now, don't you? You just can't wait.
1: Of course I do. That's a very long tease.
0: All right. Nate Sorries will join us on this AI issue. He kind of takes a more moderate approach than some other people. Unilateral disarmament is not the answer. And, you know, unless there's a trust but verify factor to any deal with China, I don't even trust Western European nations. They bought into climate alarmism, socialism. They don't provide for their own defense individually as countries or as a continent. We'll get to that. Also, your calls if you want to weigh in, 800-941-SHAWN.
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3: Cloudy and 60s today and tomorrow. I'm Chris Connolly, WHBL News. The Federal Reserve will make an announcement today about interest rates. Most analysts expect the central bank will raise rates by a quarter percentage point to keep inflation in check. The measles cases around the state appear to be spreading. There's a new case reported in Marathon County that appears to be separate from the outbreak in the southwestern part of the state. The Marathon County Health Department says the people involved have decided to self-isolate. Officials don't believe there's a risk of community spread. And in Florida, another person has died from flesh-eating bacteria.
4: A fourth person has died in Florida after contracting flesh-eating bacteria, typically linked to consuming raw or undercooked oysters or swimming in warm coastal or brackish waters. The latest death happened in Broward County Thursday, when the individual between the ages of 75 and 79 was sickened with the bacterium Vibrio vulpinicus. It's unclear how this person contracted the infection. Florida has had 21 reported cases of flesh-eating bacterial infections this year, four of which have been fatal. Other infections in Bay, Palm Beach, and Marion counties, according to the state's health department. Sue Guzman, Fox News.
3: The Brewers are NL Central winners for a fourth season in a row, thanks to a 5-1 win over the Pirates, coupled with a 6-3 Cubs loss to the Braves. Brewers and Pirates play again tonight, 5:40, first pitch from Pittsburgh. 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Cloudy and cool today, mid-60s. Tonight, clouds, upper 50s. Partly sunny tomorrow, with a daytime high near 65. I'm Chris Conley on Sheboygan's News and Weather Leader, 1330 1015 WHBL.
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0: A bad reaction on Wall Street. Lisa Brady, Fox News. The Dow down 618 points at the bell, plunging back under 52,000 after the Fed raised its benchmark interest rate for the first time in more than 3 years, also signaling another hike may be needed.
1: Our decision comes at a time when the American economy appears to be strengthening. New hiring, private sector earnings, business capital investment. Each of these markers has improved in recent months and is pointing in a good direction.
0: But Fed Chair Kevin Warsh says inflation remains too high and that today's action will support a timelier return to the central bank's 2% target. President Trump has publicly pushed for a rate cut. A briefing for U.S. senators on AI led by Vermont Senator Bernie Sanders, who wants to ban superintelligence.
2: Now, Sanders is bringing in top AI researchers to meet with bipartisan senators. House Speaker Mike Johnson is advocating for tech companies to control their own AI models. He's concerned about Congress acting too aggressively on AI. But many Democrats say Congress can't punt on AI. They say it's crucial that lawmakers get up to speed and intervene.
0: Fox's Chad Pergram on Capitol Hill. The House is cutting its current session short, letting members leave until after the midterms, which means no House decisions on AI or anything else for now, including Republican Congressman Thomas Massie's push to impeach War Secretary Pete Hegseth. A man convicted for his role in a deadly Afghanistan bombing, Mohammad Sharifullah, is sentenced to 20 years in prison after impact statements from families of the 13 U.S. service members killed.
3: Their loved ones were helping evacuate people during the U.S. withdrawal from Afghanistan. Virginia U.S. District Judge Anthony Trenga said he would have preferred sentencing Sharifullah for each of the service members killed.
0: Fox's Gernal Scott. 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
6: Good afternoon, cloudy and in the 60s. I'm Chris Connolly, WHBL News. Another forum among the candidates for governor will not happen. There have been scheduling conflicts between Republican Tom Tiffany and Democrat David Crowley. So the Milwaukee County Intergovernmental Cooperation Council's event to be hosted by WTMJ is off. Candidate Tiffany had already backed out of a Wisconsin broadcaster's debate. The one debate that is confirmed is Wednesday, October 21st on the Marquette campus, hosted by WISN. The victim in the Packers running back Josh Jacobs case wants the evidence sealed. Here's reporter Rachel Charniak.
7: The woman who was Josh Jacobs' girlfriend at the time of their May altercation, identified only as A.N.M., has asked a Brown County judge to seal and restrict public disclosure of sensitive records in the criminal case, which includes video from inside Jacobs' garage. No hearings have been scheduled to review the motion. Jacobs pleaded no contest last Thursday to misdemeanor battery and criminal damage to property charges.
6: Jacobs was fined $1,000 and remains on the commissioner's ineligible list. He could be suspended for up to 6 weeks. Something more positive from the world of sports.
8: There's the fly ball to right. Enjoy the celebration, folks.
6: From inside the Brewers clubhouse after a 5-1 win over Pittsburgh. The team, about an hour later, saw the Cubs lose to the Braves 6-3, allowing them to clinch the NL Central Division for a fourth year in a row. Brewers and Pirates tonight, 5:40, first pitch from Pittsburgh. Now the most accurate Fox 11 forecast. It's going to be cloudy today with temperatures in the mid-60s. Clouds tonight, upper 50s. Another cloudy day tomorrow with a high near 65. I'm Chris Connolly on Sheboygan's News and Weather Leader, 1330 1015 WHBL.
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0: I often wonder, what would Jesus do if he visited the U.S. Senate? I think he would tell the senators on the floor, depart from me, for I was hungry and you cut my food assistance. I was sick and you kicked me off Medicaid.
1: Thank you for asking about healthcare. All you in the press, you hear these folks are talking about healthcare. Stop asking me about a streamer in California. Go ahead.
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0: right, Leonard Skinner, simple man that can only mean one thing on this radio program, and that is all things self-proclaimed simple man. That means all things Bill O'Reilly, all things Bill O'Reilly at BillO'Reilly.com. First, before I get into the topic that we are going to discuss, I got to tell you something. The fact that people constantly ask me about you, I'm kind of getting sick of it, to be very blunt.
1: Well, let me take it. Hannity and I had a conversation this morning off the air, and he says, I'm losing weight. I'm not losing weight.
0: So you're going to bring this publicly to the airwaves. How tall are you, Mr. O'Reilly?
1: 6'4".
0: And what do you weigh, Mr. O'Reilly? If you're going to bring it out, we might as well go all the way there.
1: Yeah, I'm weighing about 183, and this is because of a prior medical thing that I had earlier.
0: Which has gotten better, correct?
1: I hope so. I mean, I got a team of surgeons here. They're lined up.
0: Oh, my word.
1: But anyway, look, the point is that Hannity...
0: do I have to ask my audience to pray for you, or are we okay?
1: Well, prayers are always good. But Hannity and I are talking. He says, you got to put on 10, 15 pounds, which I know. I mean, I know that. But it's not a catastrophe. I'm working my usual 15 hours a week, just like you do. We go to work. Guys like Hannity and O'Reilly, we go to work. Hannity also kicks people in the throat, but while he's doing reading a book. So anyway, I'm fine, and I really appreciated the advice you gave me. You gave me good advice.
0: But Bill, I would never have brought this to the public airwaves. I can't believe that you can't even have a private conversation, and you have to bring it public. You know, the first words out of your mouth, it's pretty unbelievable. I wasn't going to mention that. You have to bring it up, because I thought it was a private conversation, for crying out loud, between two friends. But whatever, you want to disclose it, fine. So yesterday on this radio program, Linda and I was making the case this way and saying that if you look at the DSA agenda, I won't go through it all now, eliminate the Senate, we don't elect the president, open borders, amnesty, the Green New Deal, socialism, public ownership of corporations, you know the list. So I bring it up on the show, and I said, I know some of you in my audience are not going to like what I'm about to say. And I said that there are Republicans that I know I don't like, but yet I would vote for them in this election cycle because this agenda will shred the U.S. Constitution of the Democratic Socialist. Context, background, since 2019, 250 of these people have been elected in 40 states. We have over 40 of these lunatics on the ballot this year. To me, if they get elected, their stated agenda, their printed agenda, their online agenda would shred our Constitution. So Linda disagrees. She's still mad that some Republicans didn't support the SAVE Act, wish they would have more of a backbone. I completely agree with her point. There's no disagreement between us on that front. But there's not one Republican running for office that I know of that supports shredding the Constitution with this DSA agenda. So I had a conversation with the president last night. I said, my producer on radio, been with me up 20 years, very fond of her, although she likes Newt Gingrich better than me. She likes you better than me. It's frustrating. And I said, and she is so mad at some Republicans, she can't find it within her to vote for them. And she's not wrong in her criticism. She's right. I agree with it. Some of these people are weak, but they're not supporting that. The president told me to give her this message. It doesn't matter. As long as they don't support destroying our country, I'm supporting them. That's what Donald Trump told me to tell Linda. And what say you, Mr. O'Reilly? I'll let you weigh into on this.
1: All right. Well, let's advance the story. Okay. And just one more word about the phone call that you and I had this morning. I'm going on the Trump diet now. So I got fast food cards.
0: Now you're being cruel. I mean, just go ahead. Just keep digging a bigger hole for yourself. Keep going.
1: That'll put a lot of weight on me. I got the tic tac, the snowballs and everything. Okay. So this election is different than most other elections because you're not voting for a person. I'm going to name names, Hannity. Okay, so let's go to Texas. So you got a bad candidate on the Republican side, a guy named Paxton. Why is he bad? He doesn't connect with the average Texan, and he's got a dubious resume. He's not a good candidate. I wouldn't vote for him. There's no way on earth I'd vote for that man. However, he's running against a nut, a certified loon, who will do and say anything, and who, if he gets power, is going to turn Texas around in a way that most Texans have no blanking idea.
0: That's, is it Texas only, or is it the country? Well, six genders, men playing women's sports, a welcome mat at the border, vegan in a cattle state, no oil, no drilling, and a guy that wants biological men to have access to abortion if they're trans people.
1: Well, I just learned today that a local reporter in Texas asked Tallarico who his favorite drag queen is, and Tallarico actually had an answer.
0: Immediately, yes.
1: I mean, it is unbelievable. Alexander Hamilton would have shot this guy 8 times. Okay, so
0: by the way, Bill O'Reilly is being facetious here. For those of you with zero sense of humor, that was a bit of levity in the course of a discussion. Go ahead.
1: It's a historical reference. As everybody knows, Hamilton was killed by Aaron Burr. So you can go crazy on the internet if you want. You just make yourself look stupid. So I'm telling my audience that you're not voting for a person. You're voting for a movement. And even if you don't like the Republican running in your district, and I'm not a party guy. You've known me a long time. I'm not a party guy. I think Mitch McConnell is awful. Okay? And I don't go in and I don't do that.
0: By the way, I totally agree with your assessment on Mitch McConnell. Keep going.
1: Right. But at this point, if you care and love about your country, and one of the things I have Confronting America, which is out yesterday, my new book, What Has to Change, is that you have an obligation to be a patriot. It's your obligation. All right, don't hide behind a constitution. If you're living here, you have an obligation to contribute to the country to make it better. And here's how you make it better. It's a problem-solving book. Okay, so I'm telling my audience. And Mark Levin was kind enough last night. I did his program. And he was kind enough to say, your presentation in social media has whipped around the world in a stunning way. This is Levin. And then we talked about that a little bit and then talked about the book. But I'm telling my audience, and you're not voting for Mike Rogers in Michigan. You're not voting for him, okay? You're voting against a guy who hates America, who hates it, Al Saeed, okay? So why are you doing that? Do you hate America? Do you want the destruction of our Constitution? Do you want open borders? Do you want libertine policies? Do you want your children to be brainwashed? Is that what you want? Because if you're not voting for the traditional party, which is Republican, you are voting against what America has stood for 250 years. It's a bigger picture now, a much bigger picture. So I put all this stuff aside about personalities and all of that, and I'm worried that if this radical progressive movement continues, that we're going to lose our freedoms, because we're already losing them here in New York City with Mandami, who's a communist, okay? And we're already losing our freedoms. He doesn't want anybody to drive into New York City. He is making it almost impossible for people to drive into the city. It was everybody on public transportation. All right. Now, that is an imposition on everybody who works in New York. You want to take public transportation? It's there for you to take. But Mandami is going to make it impossible for you to drive in. That's not democracy. And so there are so many things that I could point to. And this is the kicker, Hannity. Write this down. You'll love this. What is the one thing the Democratic Party is running on this year? What is the one thing?
0: They hate Trump.
1: Affordability.
0: I'm glad to.
1: Okay. How many times have you heard the word affordability in the last 2 months? How many times?
0: Every single day.
1: Okay. Have you been to California? Run top to bottom by Democrats. Okay. Is there anything in California that's affordable? Anything? Housing affordable? Gasoline affordable? No. Yet the party, which runs the largest state in the union, is saying, no, we're going to solve the affordability problem. What?
0: All right, quick break. More with Bill O'Reilly, Simple Man on the other side. 800-941-SHAWN, our number. Your call's coming up straight ahead.
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1: Good afternoon. Attempts at another debate in Wisconsin's gubernatorial race have fallen through. From Madison, here's reporter Bob Haig.
2: Organizers say scheduling did not work out for a town hall forum between Republican Congressman Tom Tiffany and Democratic Milwaukee County Exec David Crowley October 8th at UW-Milwaukee. Earlier this month, the Wisconsin Broadcasters Association debate scheduled for October 9th was canceled after Tiffany declined to participate.
1: The one debate that is on will be on October 21st at the Marquette University campus. It'll be shown on WISN television. In Los Angeles, police are investigating a chopper crash involving a news gathering team. Fire Battalion Chief Rico Gross has details about how many firefighters responded and the deaths from the air and on the ground.
3: Sad to report that the firefighters responded, over 70 firefighters. We did have a loss of lives of three members of the community and two members transported to the hospital.
1: Authorities have not said how many people were on board the news chopper. Attorney General Todd Blanche says Donald Trump has every right to criticize the Supreme Court. As the High Court shot down Trump's appeal on mail-in voting, the president took to social media and said the conservative justices who opposed him were, quote, not the same people I interviewed. Blanche says the president has a right to share his frustrations with the American people and says it won't be the last time he does so. Now the most accurate Fox 11 forecast. A cloudy day, temperatures in the mid-60s. Clouds tonight down to the upper 50s. During the day tomorrow, clouds will stay with us and a high near 65. I'm Chris Conley on Sheboygan's News and Weather Leader, 1330 1015 WHBL.
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1: All right, 25 now till the top of the hour. 800-941-SEAN is a number if you want to be a part of the program. All right, how many of you are aware of the fact that your personal private information, what does that mean? Your address, your phone number, where you've ever lived in your life is available by these data companies for as little as $2. And people purposely stalk individuals. They'll, for example, somebody can look up how many millionaire widows live in an area, and they can get that information for about $2 a person. That's insane. Did you know your car can spy on you? Let me tell you a true story. The guy's insurance jumped over 20%. No accidents, no tickets. So he started digging. Why did my insurance go up this high? Now, where did they get the information from? His own car is spying on him. In other words, every time his car, he hit a hard brake, or every fast merge that he was involved in, every late night taco run that he might have been involved in. Okay, his automaker logged it all automatically. Then they sold that information to one of these data brokers. The broker then sells it to the insurance company, his insurance company. He finally requests a file. He gets hundreds of pages on him and his driving. And then as a result of all this, General Motors agreed to pay out $12.75 million to the state of California over this exact thing. They don't have the right to sell your personal information, but it's out there. It's out there on everybody. The lesson is this: data brokers, they're not just selling your address and your phone number. 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All right, so we just talked to Mr. O'Reilly, which is always entertaining and fun. Can you believe he brings my personal information up the way he did? It was a personal call between me and him, and I was being a friend. And why does he do that? I really don't understand that part.
2: I gotta be honest with you. You guys, you know, you can't throw stones. You're the same. Neither one of you can keep a secret. If I want everyone to know, I'll tell you and tell you to keep it a secret.
1: That's not true. It's totally true.
2: Oh, you're the worst.
1: It's not true. All right. So we have this long discussion, and we're going to, by the way, get to some phone calls here in a minute about this very topic. And Mr. O'Reilly, to his credit, is right. This election is bigger than any one individual Republican. This is about a movement. And as I read to you yesterday, and I've been reading on the air every day, the stated, printed, online statement of the DSA, the Democratic Socialists of America. There are now 250 of them elected in 40 states, and there's over 40 on the ballot, starting with Abdul El Sayed in Michigan this year. Eliminate the Senate, our ability to choose a president, pack the courts, amnesty for illegals, abolish borders, abolish ICE, end all deportation, defund the Department of War, eliminate cash bail, abolish prisons, abolish police. They want their wealth tax and cash bail, too. They want their wealth tax, public ownership of most corporations, and they're promising every need of every American: guaranteed government job, guaranteed government salary, guaranteed government daycare, guaranteed government schools, health care, guaranteed government healthy food, and probably a guaranteed pine box when you croak, and a plot to die, be buried in. Okay, that's what their stated agenda is. My argument yesterday to Linda is, yeah, she's right. She is right. There are plenty of weak rhino Republicans that personally in other election years I wouldn't even consider voting for, but not this year. Because this will shred our Constitution. This will destroy America as we know it. Linda and I got into this yesterday. So I brought the issue to the president last night. I told him about you. And I told him we've worked together for 20 years. And I said that you like Newt better than me, which really frustrated me yesterday. I explained what you said on the air 100% accurately. I did not hold back. And he said, for me to tell you, and if I have to, I'll just get him on the phone with you himself. He said, there's too much at stake. America, as we know it, will be destroyed. And we can't allow that to happen. There's nobody that has done more. Look, for Republicans, if you're not happy with your candidate, you probably should have gotten involved in a primary and supported somebody and challenged them. Now, President Trump, as a result of getting involved in primaries, you know, he was very effective at getting rid of a lot of prominent Republicans because he felt that they were too weak and a little bit of spineless. But he said to tell you that you have to vote and vote for the Republicans, even ones you may not like, even ones that are not there when we need them. They're not this. They're not going to shred our Constitution. So would you like to disagree with the president? Because you're no longer disagreeing with me. You're disagreeing with the president and me and Bill O'Reilly.
2: Yeah, I disagree with all three of you. I mean, you're all highly intelligent, you know, well-versed legislative experts who have been doing this.
1: Coming.
2: Of course, there is a giant butt, like capital B, bold, italic, huge. But I think what you're all missing, and you're going to hate what I'm going to say, so get ready to hate it and get ready to be like, I can't believe you're going here. There is a big difference between voting for a Democrat socialist, and I say Democrat because Democratic is a process, not a party, for all the people that call in 900 times a day about that. But I just want to say for the record, when we didn't pass the SAVE Act, and the SAVE Act wasn't the first effort for us to secure our elections, we have been trying to secure our elections for probably the better part of two decades, and we haven't been able to successfully do it. It's been manipulated. We could see the fraud that literally ranges over a variety of topics, whether it's through Medicaid, whether it's through credit cards, whether it's through scamming elders, text messages, you name it. There's no end to the fraud that happens on a daily basis in this country and all over the world. But the place that it matters most is when you go to the ballot box and you cast your vote for somebody who's going to run your country, whether they're in the House or the Senate or in the most important office as president. And then all those other state and local reps matter too. Now we have no security on that, but at a whole nother level. And we know that we don't have security on these issues. And Republicans had a unique opportunity for not one, but two
1: all right,
2: years.
1: Get to the bottom line
2: choice.
1: Oh,
2: so I'm in a hurry now. Am I in a hurry or can I voice my point? I've been talking for 48 seconds.
1: I know.
2: How fast do I have to be for you?
1: No,
2: you tell
1: get
2: me.
1: To the question.
2: In I'm getting
1: words,
2: to it, but there's a setup. Okay. There's a setup, you know? I mean, you should know that better than anybody. So my point is, now we have all this time that they've wasted. They've done nothing. Then they took a very long vacation where they did nothing because they said, Thune told them, you really should go back to your districts and campaign. I'm like, or you could stay in D.C. and do your job and not take 5 weeks vacation like the rest of the American people who bust their ass on a daily basis. And you could actually get something done and you would get your votes because you would be doing the work you were sent to do for the constituents that you have back at home. Because we all know you're barbecuing back at home, Thune. Nobody's confused. So what I am here to tell you is that whether or not the DSA wins is really not what's on the table. It's who's running the elections. It's how many people they're getting behind there. How many people are going to be able to look and observe? How many people are going to be able to see how these votes are cast? And I will tell you, it's a big fat zero. There will be some places that are very red where they're going to do everything right. But whether a Republican wins or a DSA agent wins has nothing to do with how many votes they get. It has to do with the way that the elections are being operated. And the Republicans lost that opportunity for us. So as far as I'm concerned, our Constitution has been stomped on not only by the DSA, but by the Republicans who completely and totally threw their opportunity down the toilet.
1: So I can see that there are weak Republicans, rhino Republicans, but there's not one.
2: But that's not them supporting the DSA.
1: On.
2: That's not them
1: my
2: supporting
1: turn.
2: The DSA.
1: Hang on.
2: That's them not doing their job.
1: By the way, the good news is Mike Johnson, I think, has come up with a way to get most of the SAVE Act through reconciliation. All credit to him for doing the Senate's job. I totally agree with you about the vacation. I was as frustrated as you, but I approached it differently than you on the SAVE Act, because I'm looking at reality and the votes, and Republicans didn't have the votes to overcome the filibuster, et cetera, et cetera. So, but
2: because they had no accountability. They had no accountability.
1: Okay, but here's the problem. This is really what this is coming down to. And you're saying you dislike a candidate more than you love the country.
2: No, that's not what I just said.
1: Hang on.
2: I said that whether I go to the ballot box and cast my ballot, it won't work.
1: You're not listening. The net effect, if you follow through on what you do, and there are others that might listen to you and agree with you, and I'm perfectly, I believe in freedom, freedom of speech. I'm a free speech absolutist, so you can say what you want. But in the end, what you're saying and what you're deciding is you dislike that rhino Republican more than you want to prevent the destruction of our country.
2: Negative. Because that is not what I said. That's okay, a misrepresentation of what I said.
1: It's not. You're not listening to what I'm saying. Pay close attention. I am saying the net impact of that decision, if these DSA people get control and get in power, that it is a movement and they will stay united. And as DSA stated, printed, published edition that's on their website will become their agenda. And that means
2: you're
1: that
2: not hearing
1: means
2: me.
1: That the country. Oh, I'm hearing you.
2: You're not. I'm hearing you what I'm telling you is we can all go out and we can all go vote and we can put all of our ballots in for the Republicans. And at the end of the day, if there's a million votes for that Republican, it will come out as 500,000 because they've already snuck it. They've already done it. That's
1: it. Then how did. OK, Donald Trump won in 2024.
2: Was very different.
1: Okay, so it's different in a lot of ways because Republicans have gotten their act together. They have identified every high propensity, mid propensity, low propensity voter, and they're going to go out and vote. Look, do what you want. I don't want
2: to. I'm going to vote for the Republican. What I'm telling you is it doesn't matter because they didn't pass election integrity measures, which is what we needed. So whether you vote that way or not.
1: We won anyway in 24, didn't we?
2: But that was different. Because we made it too big to rig. Negative. We made it too big to rig. And now they broke their promise.
1: Because I'm on the inside. They are following the same plans and policies as they put in place in 2024. And that is firsthand knowledge that I have. So it's going to be what they did in 2024 again. But for those that say they're not going to do this because they dislike this Republican, and probably they're right. Probably that Republican is weak. Probably that Republican is a rhino. What that decision ultimately becomes in my mind, and you're putting a little nuance to it, so I'm hearing your nuance, but I'm hearing from people that you dislike this candidate more than you're going to love our Constitution and our country.
2: No, what you are hearing from me is my one. This is my one line, and then I'll shut up. I promise you, and you'll be so happy. My one line is this. The Republicans are our best bad decision because the DSA is so much worse. I will cast my vote.
1: But you believe that there are election integrity issues that should have been dealt with that weren't dealt with, but they're the same.
2: And as a result, we will lose because they have already rigged it. That is my opinion.
1: Look, if they lose and historical trends show that we're at a decided disadvantage, what makes these uncharted waters is the fact that they are loony. They are so nuts.
2: Right, but had they passed the measures we wanted, they would have won because people would love them.
1: However, the measures that we have in place in 2024 that were successful are still in place. And if anything, there are going to be more poll watchers than there were in 24. That is also a fact. So I'm just going to say, in the end, if people make that decision, you will get the government you deserve.
2: I strongly disagree with that statement. You don't get the government you deserve.
1: You get the government you deserve because the same exact voting laws and policies are in place. But if your decision is based on the fact that you ascertain and believe that a Republican is weak, then you're basically saying you dislike the candidate more than you love America, which is different than the argument you're now making, which is different than the argument
2: I never
1: you
2: got
1: yesterday.
2: To finish the argument yesterday.
1: No,
2: I just got to say
1: so.
2: My I did not.
1: Goodbye. You're driving me nuts. You know, you like to do this. This is what Linda tries to do before a show to get me irritated.
2: 5 o'clock's going to be on fire.
1: Oh, I probably will be. You're not wrong. 800-941-SHAWN if you want to be a part of the program. All right, we're going to take a quick break. We'll come back on the other side. We'll also get to more of your phone calls. And we have an update on the, well, the AI situation.
0: 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Hang on for Sean's Conservative Solutions.
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0: inflation is too high. Elisa Brady, Fox News. That bottom line from Fed Chair Kevin Warsh after the central bank's first interest rate hike in more than 3 years, a unanimous vote for a quarter point increase. Warsh says economic activity is expanding at a solid pace, but that uncertainty also remains elevated.
1: Consider the geopolitical landscape of shocks and uncertainty, and you begin to appreciate the resilience of the U.S. economy.
0: President Trump is repeating his call for rate cuts, just posting that the country is booming with new investment and that interest rates should be 1% or less because we're the best credit in the world. The president hits the road for a critical midterm race in North Carolina, where the former Republican Party chair, Michael Whatley, is running for Senate.
2: Now, the White House says President Trump will be focusing on restoring law and order, really his public safety successes, while campaigning for Whatley here in his hometown, as crime and public safety have been focal points of Whatley's campaign.
0: Fox's Madison Scarpino with the crowd gathering in Gastonia outside Charlotte. Whatley has been trailing in polls behind Democrat Roy Cooper, the state's former governor and attorney general. Federal safety investigators are at the scene of last night's deadly news helicopter crash in L.A.
3: This happened last night, 7 p.m., north of downtown L.A. The local NBC affiliate is covering a fatal bus accident. When the helicopter malfunctions, witnesses say it literally falls from the sky straight down, crashing near a commercial building, igniting a fire, and killing three.
0: Fox's William Lajeunesse, the pilot and reporter, were killed along with the man on the ground. The NTSB says voice transmissions from the cockpit after the reporter's last hit will be part of the probe. That helicopter was hovering over a deadly accident. The driver of an SUV arrested on suspicion of murder after hitting a city bus, killing at least two people, injuring several others. America is listening to Fox News.
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6: Chance of rain overnight. We'll see a low of 59, and then a pretty nice day in store for Thursday. A complete check of that most accurate Fox 11 forecast is coming up in just a bit. But first, a coach at UW-Platteville is temporarily suspended amid reports of hazing. Reporter Raymond Newpert.
7: The university announced Tuesday that cross-country coach James Akita is on paid leave while an investigation into hazing was being completed. Campus officials have not said what sort of hazing is being investigated, nor have they reported any hazing to federal agencies. A spokesperson says the university will protect student privacy and cooperate with any review process.
6: And authorities are investigating a fatal crash from Tuesday on Highway 53 in Eau Claire County. The accident happened at about 11 a.m. near Claremont Avenue when police say a 65-year-old woman veered off to the side of the roadway and into a concrete median, suffering fatal injuries. Her name has not yet been released. And finally, they've done it again. The Milwaukee Brewers clinched the NL Central Division title yesterday, courtesy of a 5-1 win over the Pittsburgh Pirates and a loss by the Chicago Cubs. This is Milwaukee's fourth consecutive NL Central title. They are now the first team to win four straight NL Central championships since the three-division format was implemented in the mid-90s. Now that most accurate Fox 11 forecast for the rest of today. We'll have a daytime high of 68 and a low of 59, 40% chance of rain after midnight. Thursday, slight chance of morning rain and a high of 66. Then for Friday, another chance of rain in the afternoon and a high of 68. I'm Mike Leishner on Sheboygan's News and Weather Leader, WHBL.
8: When I was diagnosed with Hodgkin lymphoma, I had so many questions. 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

0: often wonder, what would Jesus do if he visited the U.S. Senate? I think he would tell the senators on the floor, depart from me, for I was hungry and you cut my food assistance. I was sick and you kicked me off Medicaid.
1: Thank you for asking about healthcare. All you in the press, you hear? These folks are talking about healthcare. Stop asking me about a streamer in California. Go ahead.
2: Hannity's on. And so is the countdown. T-minus 48 days until Election Day.

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1: All right, news roundup and information overload hour, 800-941-SEAN, if you want to be a part of the program. So we've been putting on different people on radio and TV that actually believe we've had two of the, quote, whistleblowers. They're researchers in the field of artificial intelligence. Nice people, smart people, etc. And we're going to speak to another one coming up in a minute. Nate Sorey is the president of the Machine Intelligence Research Institute, which is the world's leading AI safety research organization. Do I think we need safety with AI? Of course I do. Do I think these predictions about human extinction that are following, do I think that's real? I do not. There's no evidence that, in fact, that is true. And I went into great specificity and great detail that I am very suspicious based on the groups of people that have been organizing and been the most outspoken about this. You know, when Barack Obama gets involved and he says this should be the political issue for Democrats going into the midterm election. Okay, that now it's all turned political. Bernie Sanders says we should put an end to all artificial intelligence. Not exactly the smartest idea, considering, you know, look at one field of endeavor alone, like medicine. And what have we discovered? That artificial intelligence, with the latest imaging capabilities, are able to detect that which the human eye can never detect. And that is cancer at its earliest stages, even stage zero. But here's my biggest problem. You know, remember the big panic, Y2K. What happened with that? That turned out to be a hoax. All of this stuff about climate alarmism. We went through the history of this yesterday. You go back in the 70s and you have Time Magazine and Newsweek Magazine, the coming ice age. Then, of course, Al Gore, Earth for the Unbalanced, making predictions that New York City would be completely underwater by now. And Mount Kilimanjaro will have no snow on its snow caps. Okay, neither prediction came out to be true. And many other, you know, extreme predictions of doom and gloom. The world ended up listening to the likes of Al Gore and these climate alarmists. And as a result, governments have spent trillions and trillions of dollars on, quote, other sources of energy, and still the dominant source of energy, the lifeblood of the world's economy, is oil, gas, and coal. And we spent all this money, wasted all of this money on technologies that are inefficient, don't work, and can't replace what we currently have. And I'm an all of the above guy. You give me I even have one electric car, and it's the best car I have. It's the S Plaid of Tesla. It's amazing. Do I want the government to mandate it? No. Does the government have a long history of lying to you? Yes, they do. They lied about climate alarmism. They tried to scare the living daylights out of you. They caused this country and put in place rules and regulations that were burdensome and costing, according to some estimates, American families $10,000 annually if all these measures get to come to fruition. That's insane. Did they lie about COVID? Yes, they did. You get the shot, you get the jab, you're not going to get COVID, and you won't infect other people. That was just the beginning of the lies. Well, it was likely coming from a wet market when they knew damn well that your taxpayer dollars funded the NIH, which then funded the Eco Health Alliance, which then gave the money knowingly by the NIH to the Wuhan Virology Lab, where gain-of-function research, coronavirus research took place. They knew it was not a wet market. They lied again. So it's a kind of frightening time, and I know a lot of people are scared. Here's the worst part, and the New York Post did a phenomenal expose today, and it's on the front cover of the New York Post. It's the woke wizards of AI, and it's, quote, revealed far-left group that Silicon Valley wants to oversee our tech-led future. Now, why are the AI companies themselves so actively involved in this fear campaign? Well, I have my own theory. I think they all like to have a monopoly on it. And one way they can do it is they can prevent further competition. You know, for example, they go through a list of people. One, for example, is the founder and CEO of METR and was hired by this guy, Paul Cristiano. Who's Paul Cristiano? He funded, founded rather, currently directs the Alignment Research Center, ARC it's called, the Effective Altruism Tech Incubator that produced METR. Okay, so he accepted it. This guy spent years in the same tight-knit AI safety circle as Anthropic's founders. He was housemates with Anthropic's co-founder, Dario Amodei, and worked with OpenAI. He also served as one of the five trustees of Anthropic's, you know, long-term benefit trust. Oh, and he lived, you know, this life of luxury. Most of these people got very, very wealthy in the process. So if I went through the whole article, I would give you one example after another of how woke and how radical and how left-wing all these people are and how intertwined and connected they are, which raises my suspicion. Now, with all of that said, I think that we need to be informed and hear from other voices, and we're willing to do so on this program, which is why we have invited Nate Sorries is with us. Nate, how are you? What's going on?
2: I'm doing all right. How you doing?
1: All right. So you are the president of the Machine Intelligence Research Institute, by the way, the world's leading AI safety research organization, correct?
2: That's right.
1: All right. Unlike a lot of people that we've discussed, they're just researchers. You're actually an engineer. You're an ex-engineer for Google and Microsoft. So you have really deep knowledge of all of this, correct?
2: I have knowledge in some ways. And, you know, I haven't been building the AIs. I've just been trying to figure out how to make them good while the companies are racing to figure out how to make them smart. But I do have some background on trying to align the AIs.
1: All right. So, Nate, you know, so we have these researchers. They weren't exactly the highest level people. And then you also have executives of a lot of these AI companies saying, oh, we need to slow this down. I suspect there's a lot of politics involved based on one political party trying to make this an issue in the 26th campaign. So you said in a post on X, now is the time to contact your representatives. We tried to make it as easy as we possibly could at the link below. Take action. Politicians can stop super intelligent AI development. Why do you want that?
2: I want that because I think there is, in fact, a risk that these AIs, if they keep going, if these companies keep racing ahead, that they will end humanity. I think it's absolutely important for this not to be a bipartisan issue. And frankly, I have very little patience for these companies, as it seems you do. And I agree with the vice president when he says, if these guys think they're doing something so dangerous, they should just stop. I don't trust them to do the right thing, which is one reason I think that politicians, really regardless of their political party, should be being very careful about technology that I think could get very dangerous.
1: Look, I think any technology can get dangerous. Did you ever think that, you know, when the nuclear age came about, that the solution would be something called mutually assured destruction?
2: You know, I think the nuclear case is a very good case where a lot of scientists warned that if the nuclear weapons were used in war, that could spell the end of humanity. And those scientists were not saying that we are going to die. Those scientists were saying, look, we have a problem. It's sort of, in that case, a political challenge, a geopolitical challenge. And they said, we are going to need to rise to the occasion and avert this danger. And they did. You know, we did not die in nuclear Armageddon. And that's not because the nukes were fake. That's because some good people, including Reagan, especially more so than his advisors expected, sort of pulled humanity back from the brink of nuclear Armageddon. My read on artificial intelligence is that it's a similar technology if it keeps going. The technology today is beneficial in a lot of ways. Where these guys are pushing it, I think, would lead to the end of humanity, and we should avert that. We should shut a lot of these companies down if they are flirting with that. But, you know, that's a discussion that goes back to the technical questions about how the technology works.
1: So one of the common solutions that has been offered is that the United States and China, or the U.S. and other Western nations, you know, get together and they agree to put some level of restrictions on it. Now, just 2 days ago, China announced they're not stopping. Now, they're way behind in terms of AI capabilities, especially compared to America. But the fact that they won't stop, knowing and believing that's the case, taking them at their word, barring any agreement, whether or not you can trust and verify it, put that aside for a second. Barring any agreement, it would be the equivalent of unilateral disarmament, wouldn't it, if the U.S. just stopped or we slowed it down? You think, I don't believe our top geopolitical foe, the communist Chinese, would do the same.
2: You know, that is in some sense the heart of the issue. I have never actually advocated for shutting down unilaterally or shutting down just domestically. I think that the crux of this issue is whether these AIs would in fact get out of control, and whether, you know, the president said recently, whoever wins, AI wins. I would say that the danger here is whoever wins, the AI wins. And if that's true, then we and China have a common interest in not building the sort of AI that we would lose control over and the sort of AI that would ruin the world. And so the key question is whether it's true that if these guys keep racing down this path, whether they be in China or the U.S., that this would become lethal to everybody. And I would recommend that people first investigate this issue and hold off on policy proposals until it's true. Because if it's not, then I'm right with you in saying, you know, don't try to regulate this stuff. Don't bog it down. Humanity has sort of thrown away lots of incredibly valuable technologies over the years by sort of being too scared of them. But also, you know, it's sometimes there's a technology like gain of function research on viruses or like nuclear weapons where we do need to recognize the danger and then just not do the crazy thing.
1: All right, quick break. We'll have more with Nate Sorys. He is the president of the Machine Intelligence Research Institute. More of our discussion on the potential extinction of mankind and the belief of some people by super artificial intelligence. How do you protect yourself? And do you think you're ever going to get the communist Chinese to stop? More on the other side. Your call's coming up as well. 800-941-SHAWN as we continue.
0: Daily heat-seeking missile of information that you won't get anywhere else. Hannity's on now.
1: Batavia, Illinois, 2:40 in the morning. A woman sees a flashlight and a shadow outside of her window. Now, police say the man in her backyard was a registered sex offender, and a military court convicted him. He'd taken a sailor's key card, let himself into her room, and watched her sleep. He never met the woman in Batavia. Now, he saw her on social media. He researched her. 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Researched a people search site that will sell a report on you for about $2. 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

0: time, it is Sauk County, where the board approved an 18-month moratorium on zoning for any data centers. Now, there are currently no proposals for the area, but county supervisors want to hold a review process to be ready to go in case a developer does ask to build one. Residents at Tuesday night's meeting said a data center could ruin the character of the county and the Dells, endangering the lakes and rivers that the area is known for. And in Marathon County, the health department says an unidentified person has come down with a case of measles. And this case is not connected to the current outbreak in southwestern Wisconsin, where more than 150 people have come down with the disease. Officials in Marathon County say this case is in a person who recently traveled outside the state of Wisconsin, and they are self-isolating, meaning there's no reason to believe any community exposure occurred across the central Wisconsin communities. They're asking anyone who's concerned about measles to check their vaccination status and self-monitor their symptoms. Now that most accurate Fox 11 forecast for the rest of today, a daytime high of 68 giving way to a low of 59, with a 40% chance of some overnight rain. Then for Thursday, mostly cloudy skies by afternoon with a daytime high of 66, partly sunny and 68 on Friday with another chance of rain as we head into the weekend. I'm Mike Leishner, WHBL News.
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1: I-25 now till the top of the hour. Toll free. Our number is 800-941-SHAWN if you want to be a part of the program. Believe it or not, it's almost 3 years now since these radical Islamic terrorists murdered more than 1,200 innocent Israelis and took 250 hostages. Never mind the rapes that took place and the beheadings that took place that day. It's horrible. If you haven't watched the series Fauda, please watch it. It is so good. And their fifth season came out. I watched the whole thing. And it really captures October 7th in a way that's going to want to, you're going to want to cry. But anyway, thankfully, there's so many Israelis in the aftermath of this. It would be the equivalent of losing 40,000 Americans in a day. And why the rise of anti-Semitism when Israel is trying to defend their country? I can't explain it. It's beyond inexplicable. I don't know why people don't have more moral clarity in life. The good news is Christians and Jews are coming together. They're standing with Israel as they fight for their survival. That's where the International Fellowship of Christians and Jews, and every year they have their Flags of Fellowship movement. And across the country, on the coming anniversary, October 7th, and the attacks on churches, we have churches and synagogues and universities and communities in this country. They're planting Israeli flags to say, no, we stand with Israel and their right to self-determination as their very existence is threatened every day. You see the humanitarian disaster. Thousands and thousands of Israelis are displaced. Their homes have been hit by Iran or their proxies. And there's desperate need for that assistance. That means food, water, shelter, clothing, medicines. They have mobile medical clinics for the elderly that can't get out of their homes. So whatever you can do to help them in their time of need is greatly appreciated and needed. If you want to donate or if you'd like to join this Flags for Fellowship, you can plant your flag and show your support for the survival of the Jewish people in this time where people want to destroy their homeland. Go to the website. It's joinfof.org. 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That's joinfof.org today. So we had last night on TV, we had Kash Patel, the FBI director, who had to go before Congress yesterday. Scott Bessent had to deal with the same nonsense in the House. Scott Bessent, you know, hearing Maxine Waters, reclaiming my time over and over again. I mean, it's like, you got to be kidding me. If we all had a dollar for every time she says it, it's like unbelievable. Let me play it for you.
2: Reclaiming my time.
1: So, I mean, she says it over and over again. It's so frustrating. But when Kash Patel's there, I'm going to play some of it. He just was not, neither him nor Bessent were taking their crap. This is the crap that Kash Patel had to go through yesterday.
3: The FBI had arrested 6 of the most wanted fraudsters in the world in the last 3 months, totaling over $2 billion in fraud. They were on 4 separate continents. We found them all and we returned them here to justice. And we are now in the process of returning that money. What I believe in is the rule of law. What I will always believe
4: the rule
3: in
4: of law is the president
3: the rule of law.
4: Saying in advance that
3: are you
4: he
3: done
4: loses
3: with your campaign
4: election?
3: Ad? By the way,
4: it's been rigged.
3: I want to know how your wealth increased 4,000% since you became a United States senator. That's a magic act. All Americans should be available.
4: Mr. Patel.
5: Let's knock it off. Is it your view then that the media is a greater enemy than Iran?
3: That's not what I said. I said the media that participates in lying like you do in the baseless attacks on me and my personnel and my loved ones is the most harmful institution to the United States of America because you don't want to tell the truth.
5: I'm going to hold this man accountable for as long as he's in this job until he gets fired, which he probably will because he's incompetent at his job and continues to do things that merit his removal.
3: By the way, violent crime arrests by the FBI in New Jersey are up 75% on top of the historic results we've already delivered for the American people.
5: And yeah, thanks to the state police and local police
3: officers. Irrespective of the lies that he continues to tell.
5: Sir, nothing I have said here is a lie.
3: You said your time's up. Are you done or not?
5: No, are you done or not?
3: You
5: want to answer my questions? If you want my questions, go to the next person. This is ridiculous. What a mockery you are.
3: You are the biggest mockery in the United States Senate, and you're sitting next to Schiff.
1: All right, 800-941-SHAWN if you want to be a part of the program. All right, let's go to Bill in New Jersey. What's up, Bill? How are you? Glad you called, sir.
6: Hi, Sean. Thanks for taking my call.
2: hard to follow up with sage advice from Bill O'Reilly. But Linda has gone yesterday saying she didn't get what she wanted, so she's upset. Now she's saying it's defeatist because we can't win. But you got to realize that the Democrats are on the wrong side of 90-10 issues. If we keep pushing that, maybe there's a chance we can pull this out. Again, you got to be too big to rig. And I don't think anybody appreciates that.
1: Well, the thing is we did it in 2024. Those measures, I know for a fact and can confirm, are in place for 2026. If anything, they are making it even, they are increasing their efforts at election integrity. Now, is Linda right about the SAVE Act? 100% she's right. She's not wrong. And I would agree. She went from, I can't vote for these people to, well, it's, what's the point? Because we can't win anyway. Well, if that's our attitude, then we're giving in to a movement that will shred our Constitution. I'm not willing to give in without a fight. But I know she's coming from the right place. Not a big deal. This program is about healthy debate. But I knew when I said it yesterday that some people would get mad and disagree. And only because I've done this show long enough to know. But the stakes are too high right now. This is a clear present danger to our Democratic Republic. And I that's why I asked the president about it last night. Had a long call. Mentioned it to him. Mentioned the conversation. I accurately portrayed it to get his thoughts on it. And he did agree with me on this part. O'Reilly agrees with me. We're voting against the movement. That's why if you're in Ohio, Sherrod Brown will be part of that movement. If you're in Georgia, John Ossoff will be part of that movement. Roy Cooper in North Carolina will be part of that movement. So will El Sayed. So will Six Gender Tellerico. So will Troy Jackson, Graham Plattner 2.0. So would the liberal lunatic running in Alaska. And of course, they're trying everything they can do to mess up Dan Sullivan's reelection by putting in a fake Dan Sullivan. It's despicable. Bill, appreciate you. All right, we got Rob the Liberal. Rob the Liberal's in Ohio. What's up, Rob the Liberal? How are you?
6: It's Liberal Rob. I don't know why she put Rob the Liberal. Anyway, when you were talking to Trump last night, did you happen to tell him, like, hey, knock it off with this fake money that you're giving out? We know we didn't get the DOGE checks. We didn't get the tariff checks. Like, why are we bribing people for votes for this? Like, no one's going to get those checks.
1: Well, I don't remember you calling this program when Joe Biden promised $2,000 checks to the American people. Let me ask you a simple question. Did you think it was bribery when Joe Biden did it?
6: No, you never answered.
1: You never called the show and said that's bribery. So if your standards are applied equally to Democrats and Republicans, you didn't.
6: Yes.
1: Why didn't you call it? I actually have the tape. I'll remind you. Let me play it for you.
7: One state can chart the course, not just for the next 4 years, but for the next generation. By electing John and the Reverend, you can make an immediate difference in your own lives, the lives of the people all across this country, because their election will put an end to the block in Washington on that $2,000 stimulus check, that money that will go out the door immediately.
1: Did you ever criticize that? Was that bribery?
6: That wasn't even close to the same. What about the DOGE checks? Did you ask him if we're...
1: No. Immediately you want to change the topic. It's the exact same thing. Do you think America is overtaxed or undertaxed?
6: I think we're overtaxed.
1: Okay. So do you think the $11 trillion in manufacturing commitments for semiconductors and automobiles and pharmaceuticals is a good thing or a bad thing that Donald Trump has secured?
6: Do you think that giving money
1: away? Okay, you don't answer a question with a question. Do you think that what Donald Trump has done securing those high-paying career jobs and bringing manufacturing back to the country is a good thing or a bad thing?
6: Don't be hypocritical. I asked you a question, and then you went to Biden. You have Biden.
1: No, okay, because you won't answer a question, Liberal Rob, and that's your problem. If you want me to be a guest on your show or call into your show, I'll be glad to. But I'm asking you questions that you don't want to answer because it'll expose your hypocrisy. And that's what you don't want. So the bottom line is you have a double standard when Biden does it versus Trump. And do you understand supply side economics? Now, Ronald Reagan was president for 8 years. You do recall that, right?
6: I wasn't old enough, but yes.
1: Okay. Well, I'll give you a history lesson. when Reagan dropped the top marginal rate from 70 to 28%, the left in this country said that Ronald Reagan is going to kill revenues to the Treasury. That was their argument. Do you believe that Donald Trump will increase the deficit by putting money in the hands of the American people?
8: Yes.
1: Okay. What do you think happened when Reagan had such a dramatic tax cut from 70 to 28%? Do you think revenues went down or revenues went up?
8: A tax cut, or are we talking about a tariff or like a rebate check or whatever he's trying to
1: do? It's all, you can call it whatever name you call it. It's still money back in the pockets of the American people, isn't it?
8: No, not necessarily, because it's...
1: No, it's necessarily, because it's one way or the other. Either people get more money back or not.
8: Well, it's not promising checks and never delivering.
1: The answer is Reagan doubled revenues in 8 years. Doubled them, because it stimulated the economy. That's what Donald Trump's doing. Appreciate the call. 800-941-SHAWN is our number. You want to be a part of the program. Let us say hi to Mark in beautiful Tennessee. What's up, Mark? Where in Tennessee are you?
9: I am just outside Nashville, about 30 minutes north.
1: Let me guess, Franklin County.
9: South of Franklin County. I'm in a little town called Orlinda. It's between Springfield.
1: Gotcha. I used to live just off 65 in Athens, Alabama. A local host in Huntsville, 1990 to 92 in my career.
9: Oh, wow. I love Huntsville. I go down there for a lot of concerts, and of course, they have been.
1: Oh, they're great.
9: Down there. Hey, listen, I want to thank you, number one. I also want to congratulate you and your bride. Way cool. He who finds a good wife finds a good thing.
1: Thank you. One that I don't deserve. That's just my life is undeserved. But anyway, go ahead.
9: The good thing is you married from good stock, right? That's what you want to say.
1: Certainly a good person that makes me a better person. How's that?
9: There you go. Yeah. And then
1: Linda brings the worst out of me, but Ainsley doesn't.
9: I always think if Linda was on, remember the dating game in the 70s? If you switched it around where you had a bachelor wanting to find a bachelorette, I would pick her just on her accent alone.
1: I don't know. The dating game show wouldn't be for me, but Linda, that's a compliment. Just
10: I take
1: you,
10: it all
1: you,
10: day. It's a very smart
1: take
10: caller.
1: It all day. Smart guy, you know, New York Coffee Talk Radio.
9: Well, so you just love it. I love
1: So you live in Tennessee and you love a thick New York accent.
9: Yeah, you know, I'm really from East Coast of Canada, and I moved down to San Diego in 79. Reagan was my first president. I came here legally with a green card. I respected the flag. I signed up for Selective Service. I paid my taxes. I kept my nose clean. I didn't celebrate Canada Day down here. I love America probably more than most Americans love. Then I moved from San Diego to Tennessee in 2001, so now I'm in Middle Tennessee, and I just love it here.
1: Let me tell you, you made a good choice. Anyway, make a comment quick. We have less than a minute.
9: Okay. So we have to, with the AI stuff, we have to proceed with caution. You can't put the genie back in the bottle. I trust humans. It's the devil inside that I don't trust. I love Grok, Copilot, Gemini. But even when I do ask them for information, I tell them to don't just find the published papers. If I'm looking for a cancer cure, I want the little guy that's over in Denmark that doesn't get a published paper because he's going against the grain. So you have to kind of keep these AI things. But artificial or not, Sean, we've seen examples, as Nate noted, overt shutdown commands. If you look at the latest thing between the whole Happy Huggy Face and OpenAI, and there were 1,200 agents. And when you look at assigning these agents a task, if I gave you a task to go solve a combustion engine problem, you'd go off and do your own thing. If I told another agent to go off and find it and cool the earth, they may cool the earth if they're interconnected with all our networks, but they may have no disregard for the 7-8 billion people they just vanished from the earth. So we need conscience. We need a conscience inside there. There's no values. Right now, the 1,200 agents...
1: I got to give you a quick answer because you're raising really important points. I'm listening to everything you're saying. The thing is, do you trust the Chinese to stop or to abide by an agreement? Maybe they will.
9: Stop.
1: And prove me wrong, I don't trust them instinctively. And that would be the equivalent. We slow down, we stop. That would be the equivalent of unilaterally disarming. And we've got to figure out the way to look at the real dangers, balance that with the need to be the leader in the world, because I wouldn't want that in the hands of the wrong people. However, you know, and I'm not even sure it's real yet. I wonder how much fear-mongering is going on here. My distrust antenna is way through the roof. But I appreciate you, Mark. Listen, God bless you. God bless Tennessee. 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

0: That's going to wrap things up for today. Is a vote for any Democrat or a vote for even a weak Republican who doesn't support the DSA, is that a vote for radical DSA socialists, or does it assist them in getting power? We'll talk about all of that today. We got Ari Fleischer, we got Joe Concha, Steve Hilton, Clay Travis, much, much more. Set your DVR tonight, Hannity, 9 Eastern on Fox. Thanks for being with us. 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
4: Inflation is too high. I'm Lisa Lacera, Fox News. So the Fed took action, raising its benchmark interest rate for the first time since July of 2023.
5: The quarter point increase lifts the Fed's benchmark rate to a range of 3.75% to 4%. Fed Chair Kevin Warsh.
6: Job gains have kept pace with the workforce, and the unemployment rate has changed little. But inflation remains elevated.
5: The increase was approved unanimously, and the vast majority of officials penciled in one more hike this year in interest rate projections.
4: Fox's Hillary Barsky. President Trump not happy with the move, posting on Truth Social that interest rates should be 1% or less because we have the best credit in the world. Stocks slid after the Fed's decision to hike its key interest rate. The Dow lost 631, the Nasdaq minus 3, the S&P off 33. Federal investigators on the scene of a deadly news helicopter crash in Los Angeles.
7: NTSB investigator in charge Fabian Salazar says an online video appearing to show the NBC LA helicopter's point of view seconds before it crashed in Chatsworth is a crucial piece of evidence.
8: In that recording, we are clearly hearing sounds that are consistent with the engine changing its speed. And we're also hearing tones that are being generated that are likely advisories to the pilots.
7: But stressing the investigation is in the early stages. The fiery crash killing a reporter and a pilot on board and a person on the ground. The news crew was covering an earlier SUV and a Metro bus collision that left two people dead.
4: Fox's Kristen Goodwin in Los Angeles. A 36-year-old has been arrested in connection with the SUV and bus crash. Three people have died after being swept away by floodwaters on the Navajo Nation in New Mexico. This coming after a day of heavy rain. The three deaths coming just weeks after flooding in the Grand Canyon killed three hikers. 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
10: Good afternoon, cloudy and in the 60s. I'm Chris Connolly, WHBL News. Another forum among the candidates for governor will not happen. There have been scheduling conflicts between Republican Tom Tiffany and Democrat David Crowley. So the Milwaukee County Intergovernmental Cooperation Council's event, to be hosted by WTMJ, is off. Candidate Tiffany had already backed out of a Wisconsin broadcaster's debate. The one debate that is confirmed is Wednesday, October 21st on the Marquette campus, hosted by WISN. The victim in the Packers running back Josh Jacobs case wants the evidence sealed. Here's reporter Rachel Charniak.
11: The woman who was Josh Jacobs' girlfriend at the time of their May altercation, identified only as A.N.M., has asked a Brown County judge to seal and restrict public disclosure of sensitive records in the criminal case, which includes video from inside Jacobs' garage. No hearings have been scheduled to review the motion. Jacobs pleaded no contest last Thursday to misdemeanor battery and criminal damage to property charges.
10: Jacobs was fined $1,000 and remains on the commissioner's ineligible list. He could be suspended for up to 6 weeks. Something more positive from the world of sports.
12: There's the fly ball to right. Enjoy the celebration, folks.
10: From inside the Brewers clubhouse after a 5-1 win over Pittsburgh. The team, about an hour later, saw the Cubs lose to the Braves 6-3, allowing them to clinch the NL Central Division for a fourth year in a row. Brewers and Pirates tonight, 5:40, first pitch from Pittsburgh. Now the most accurate Fox 11 forecast. It's going to be cloudy today with temperatures in the mid-60s. Clouds tonight, upper 50s, another cloudy day tomorrow.

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